0: Conservative Party. News and analysis at townhall.com. From Washington, I'm Keith Peters reporting. An American that has been killed in the Philippines is spurring an investigation. We hear more on the story from correspondent Lisa Dwyer reporting.
1: An American marine biologist was shot and killed by three men who barged into his house in the central Philippines over the weekend. 73-year-old Kent Carpenter was at home with his companion Sunday night when three men with covered faces forced their way in. Carpenter's companion says one drew a gun and shot Carpenter, killing him instantly. They fled with a laptop, cash, and a backpack. Silliman University says Carpenter was an exceptional scientist who had collaborated with the university on marine research work and studies since 1976. Police are trying to determine a motive for the killing. I'm Lisa Dwyer.
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3: This is Weatherology. I'm meteorologist Laura Lockwood with the Alexandria Lakes Area Forecast. An extreme heat warning continues until 9 p.m. Thursday night. Lows level off around 69 tonight under clear skies. Southwest winds 5 to 10 miles per hour. High temperatures reach up to 91 tomorrow. Mainly sunny skies. Lows level off around 68 tomorrow night. Partly cloudy skies. For KXRA, a meteorologist, Laura Lockwood. Right now, 88.
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15: 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A shout out to our friends in Bend, Oregon, who catch great talk radio on KBND. That's AM 1110, and you can find my show there Monday through Friday. And if you believe in supporting American craftsmanship, veterans, and independent talk radio, go to my website, pick up a limited edition Lars Larson Show challenge coin, proudly made by American veterans. Each one comes with a personal thank you card from yours truly, and not a dime of it goes to me. All proceeds go to benefit veterans every single dime. 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That is the excuse of a suburb of Los Angeles called Culver City. They had their last brand new drive-through restaurant in 1997, almost a third of a century ago. And yet now they are scared to death that an In-N-Out Burger might come to town, because they say they're worried about traffic congestion, air quality, and where or what the establishments will do to the character of the area. Anyway, glad to be with you and always glad to take your calls. 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Let me go first to Chris. Hey, Chris, welcome to the program. What's on your mind?
16: Hey, Lars, how's it going?
15: Very well, sir. Thanks for asking.
16: Thank you. 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
16: I've been enjoying it. Don't know why I didn't start sooner.

0: This is Weatherology. I'm meteorologist Laura Lockwood with the Alexandria Lakes Area Forecast. An extreme heat warning continues until 9 p.m. Thursday night. Lows level off around 69 tonight under clear skies, southwest winds 5 to 10 miles per hour. High temperatures reach up to 91 tomorrow, mainly sunny skies. Lows level off around 68 tomorrow night, partly cloudy skies. For KXRA, I'm meteorologist Laura Lockwood. Right now, 88.
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18: Hey, welcome back to the Lars Larson Show. It's a Tuesday. It's honestly provocative talk radio for America. In a moment, I want to tell you the details of an incident in which a man attempted to kidnap a child, except he's not going to be charged with attempted kidnapping. It is outrageous. He will be charged only with a misdemeanor. You're going to want to hear the details of that. First, your calls. 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And Bill is on the line from New Jersey, listening on WOND. Hey, Bill, welcome to the program. What's on your mind?
19: Hi, thanks for taking the call. You mentioned some time ago about the Cars for Kids commercial. And
18: yeah.
19: They did pull it here. I wondered why, and you mentioned that they were being sued. But now it's back on the air, and I checked for the fine print. There isn't any.
18: Well, there is some fine print. They were taken off the air in California. I'm not in California. You're not in California. Right. So that means that in other parts of the United States, that court decision would not have affected them. And as I understand the decision made in California, they took it off the air. They said you have to fully explain the ties to what this actually does, where the money is actually going, and that if you do that, you can put it back on the air. So my understanding is the Cars for Kids ads are back on the air in California. Now, I have no connection to Cars for Kids other than working in an industry where that spot, that commercial, has been ubiquitous in my business for, I think, decades and decades. And if you're going to run an ad like that, soliciting donations to a cause, I think you should explain to the public what the cause is all about, right?
19: Right. The appeals court said they were allowed to show it again. So nationwide, it's a nationwide lawsuit, yeah. The information I got.
18: Yeah, and that's what I said. They said, if you will explain where the money is going and what it's being used for, you're allowed to put the ads back on. And as I understand it, the court decision was only involving California, which would mean that you would have to take the ads off till you fix them in California, but nowhere else.
19: Hmm.
18: So in that case, it was a very limited decision by the courts. And you can imagine why. I mean, imagine a court telling a private organization what they must do to engage in free speech. I mean, even if the ads are irritating or bothersome to some people, that's exactly what the First Amendment was meant to protect, wasn't it?
19: But it is kind of misleading because it says, you would mention it's for the Jewish families.
18: Yeah, it's primarily for Jewish kids and to go back and visit the Holy Land. And so the court wanted them to explain that. But I think even that might be problematic when it comes to First Amendment free speech. I mean, imagine what would happen, Bill, if somebody listened to my show and they said, Lars, many times you talk about all the good things about capitalism, but you don't talk about a lot of the bad things about capitalism. We want you to put more of that into your show. Otherwise, you're not allowed to be on the radio. Do you think that any court under the First Amendment could actually direct my speech that way?
19: I wouldn't say that.
18: No, and so when a group like the group behind Cars for Kids goes out and makes an appeal to people and says, will you donate to our group? I mean, who would have to be in the business unless you said all this money goes to kids and, in fact, some of it was going to the elderly? Then you could say it was a deceptive ad. But when you say it's Cars for Kids, do you have to explain? I mean, are there organizations that appeal saying, help us with scholarships for young men and women? If that group primarily benefits people of color, should they have to explain that explicitly so that somebody who's donating to the group understands the scholarships are primarily for kids of color or students of color? I don't know, because the minute the government starts to do what the courts have called compelled speech, telling Americans, whether they're an individual or an organization, this is the way you're going to speak. And if you don't want to be banned from speaking altogether, this is the way you have to speak. That to me, I don't think you have to be a lawyer to understand that crosses that First Amendment line, doesn't it?
19: That is tough. It's a tough line to cross.
18: Well, because the minute you go across that line and you have the government, which is a court, telling a private group or private individual, this is how you're allowed to speak. I mean, to me, this is kind of like what is the case in Great Britain, where if you want to stand somewhere and speak a certain message about something like rape gangs, the government will come along and say, if you even suggest that those rape gangs are made up primarily of Muslim immigrants, we're going to throw you in jail. Do I want a government capable of doing that? I don't. I don't want us to end up like Canada. I don't want us to end up like Great Britain. And God bless the Canadians and the British. But the fact is, they don't have a First Amendment. That is one of the things that makes America an exceptional country. And Bill, I appreciate the call from New Jersey. I got to tell you about this story, though. I don't live in Seattle. I live a couple of hundred miles south of there. But there was an incident not long ago. It was on July 9th. So we're talking about less than a week ago. And what happened was, a man, who I think I would define as generically crazy, showed up at one of the most famous locations in the city of Seattle. It's called the Pike Marketplace, Pike Place Market. And I've been there 100 times myself over the last few decades. It's a great tourist attraction, and people go there just to walk around, to see the things that are being sold. There's a famous fish market. In which the guys behind the counter throw the fish back and forth. It's quite a show. But there was a mom there with a baby in a stroller. And while she's there at Pike Marketplace, a man runs up and grabs the stroller and tries to drag the stroller away from the mom's the child's mother. And what happened was the mother called her husband, who was nearby, and he took the family into a store. The husband arrived, prevented the man from entering the store. The man was arrested by the police. But get this, the local prosecutor's office said, we've looked at the case. It does not meet the legal standard for a felony charge of attempted kidnapping. They say, quote, SPD, Seattle Police Department, did not believe that this case met felony filing standards under a state law based on available evidence, and accordingly, SPD detectives are referring the case to the city attorney's office for consideration of filing a misdemeanor charge. Misdemeanor. You try to snatch somebody's kid, and you don't get charged with attempt kidnapping. You get charged with, at most, a misdemeanor. Hey, a little warning. 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

0: Old man remains in custody on suspicion of murder and terror crimes. Widdecombe, who is 78, was a prominent voice in British politics, known for her socially conservative views. Police believe she was attacked on Wednesday afternoon and found dead the next day in her rural home in southwest England. Authorities have not disclosed the cause of death, only noting she sustained serious injuries. I'm Charles de Ledesma.
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2: Just the name, Florence Foster Jenkins, has produced explosions of laughter. And now the hilarious Souvenir is coming to Theatre de la Hamadou July 21st through the 25th. 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
3: This is Weatherology. I'm meteorologist Laura Lockwood with the Alexandria Lakes Area Forecast. An extreme heat warning continues until 9 p.m. Thursday night. Lows dip down to about 69 tonight under clear skies. Winds out of the southwest, 5 to 10 miles per hour. Mainly sunny skies tomorrow. High temperatures reach up to 91. Partly cloudy skies tomorrow night. Lows dip down to about 68. For KXRA, a meteorologist, Laura Lockwood. Currently, it's 88 degrees.
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16: Now, you know what? I don't think I have ever talked about Mick Jagger on this talk show ever in the last 30 years. But I wanted to today because this week Jagger did an interview, and it was a rather extensive interview. And I thought part of the most important part of it, part of the most interesting part about it, is that Mick Jagger says when his fans come to pay for a show, they are there for a show, for music, not for a political lecture. Should more entertainers be following his lead instead of trying to turn concerts into campaign rallies? Welcome to the Lars Larson Show. Let me get into that in just a moment. But first, glad to have you with me. If you want to join what we call the best conversation in talk journalism, it's here every day at 866-HEY-LARS. That's 866-439-5277. Send your emails to talk@larslarson.com. And if you're a naysayer, boy, for 30 years, every single naysayer has gone to the head of the line. We're glad to have naysayers who call in to disagree with something I've said or something a guest has said on this show. We have maintained a standard that naysayers go to the head of the line at 866-439-5277. You can also vote in our poll on X. Should the government ban new drive-through restaurants to curb traffic? Now, here I'm talking about cities and states, but in particular, in the Los Angeles area, there is a city called Culver City, and they are considering banning, altogether banning, any new drive-through restaurants. Now, the last time that Culver City had a new drive-through restaurant was about 30 years ago, 1997. The city has now adopted a 45-day moratorium on new drive-through permits. And why? Because In-N-Out Burger, and I will confess to having had an In-N-Out Burger from time to time, I think they make a very good cheeseburger, hamburger. They're a great restaurant, but they are mostly a drive-through restaurant. And somebody suggested to me when I mentioned to them that Culver City wanted to ban drive-through restaurants, they said, oh, that's because drive-through restaurants, for the most part, cater to a less affluent crowd of diners than those who would come in and sit down at a white tablecloth restaurant. And they also, perhaps, cater to a higher percentage of minority people, and maybe that's why Culver City is considering a ban. What they are saying is the reason They want to have a ban on new drive-thru.

0: This is Weatherology. I'm meteorologist Laura Lockwood with the Alexandria Lakes Area Forecast. An extreme heat warning continues until 9 p.m. Thursday night. Lows dip down to about 69 tonight under clear skies. Winds out of the southwest, 5 to 10 miles per hour. Mainly sunny skies tomorrow. High temperatures reach up to 91. Partly cloudy skies tomorrow night. Lows dip down to about 68. For KXRA, I'm meteorologist Laura Lockwood. Currently 87.
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0: Hey, welcome back to the Lars Larson Show. Well, ICE, Immigrations and Customs Enforcement, is pulling back on one of the most effective immigration tactics after two deadly shootings in the last week and several deadly shootings over the last year or so. Is that going to make it harder to deport illegal aliens? I think the easy answer to that is going to be yes, sadly, and that's not a good thing. Welcome back to the program. If you want to join the best conversation in talk journalism, it's here every day. If you want to join in, it's 866-HEY-LARS. Oh, and by the way, you can vote in our poll on X. The question that we put up every single day comes from the news of the day. Should the government ban new drive-through restaurants to curb traffic and pollution? The explanation is that Culver City, one of the small towns that's located in the Los Angeles area, is considering an outright ban on any new drive-through restaurants. Now, fact is, that city has not had a new drive-through restaurant since 1997, 29 years ago. The city has now adopted a 45-day moratorium on new drive-through permits because apparently they don't want an In-N-Out Burger to locate in Culver City. And the explanation they're giving is that they're concerned about traffic congestion, they're concerned about air quality, and here's the key part, I think, for Culver City, they're concerned about what the establishments were due for the character of the area. Is that kind of an elite way of saying, well, it's just these low-rent commoners that like to go to drive-thrus, whether it's In-N-Out Burger, whether it's McDonald's or Burger King or whatever, and we don't want them in our city? Well, the fact is, an awful lot of cities on the West Coast have decided they don't want business. They don't want corporations. And guess what? Those businesses and corporations, for the most part, are moving away. In fact, In-N-Out Burger found its home in California years, decades ago. And now they've moved their corporate headquarters to Tennessee. And why? Because the state of California has become unfriendly to business, just as the state of Oregon has become unfriendly to business, and just as Seattle and the state of Washington have become unfriendly to business. I don't think that works out well in the long term. In any case, the question is, should the government ban new drive-through restaurants to curb traffic, cut pollution, and, of course, keep the character of Culver City? I would say no to that. You can vote on the X poll any way you like. You'll find it at Lars Larson Show on X. You'll also find it on our website at LarsLarson.com. Now, let me get back to ICE. So, as you know, in Biddeford, Maine, not Biddleford, I actually mistakenly yesterday called it Biddleford, but it's actually Biddeford, Maine, there was a shooting. A man who was not being sought by ICE, but ICE agents wanted to stop his car, and they wanted to talk to him. He's apparently an immigrant to the United States. He is apparently here legally, but for some reason, he tried to drive his car over one of the ICE agents, and the ICE agent fired in self-defense. The man ended up dead. And most of the focus of the legacy media has been, but he was here in America legally. Yes, he was. He wasn't shot for being here legally or illegally. He was shot because he tried to run over a cop. But there was a witness, an eyewitness, who was quoted by the Portland Press Herald. That's Portland, Maine. Take a listen to what the witness said, because he was right there in the intersection when the shooting happened.
10: As I was approaching, you could see flashing blue lights. And then as I got closer, they were unmarked, so I assumed they were ICE. And then you could see them with their green vests and stuff, and it said police, ICE. And so as I actually was going through the intersection, I heard yelling. So I know I'm supposed to be paying attention, but I heard yelling off to my... So I looked, and I was watching, and the ICE agent was yelling and drew his weapon. And he kept yelling and yelling and warning the person driving, which is when the car was put into drive and was trying to hit the ICE officer. And he fired, I would say, probably four shots at him.
0: Now, that's the eyewitness to what actually happened yesterday in Biddeford, Maine. And why is that significant? That man was shot because he tried to drive over an ICE agent. The same kind of thing happened in Houston, Texas last week when an ICE agent was forced in self-defense to shoot at a man, and that man died as well. And then, of course, there was the infamous Renee Good, who was shot in Minneapolis. She was shot because she, too, tried to drive her car over an ICE agent. In fact, the ICE agent was standing near the front quarter on the driver's side of her car, and if the if the street had not been coated with ice, if her tires had actually dug into the pavement, that ice agent might well be either badly hurt or dead. And that ICE agent had to fire again. And then there was another gentleman who also lost his life because of what he did. He was an American, just like Rene Good was an American. Then I find this a little strange, but maybe the Trump administration has decided this is the better way to handle it. The Trump administration, as of today, has now ordered ICE to stop most, not all, but most vehicle stops while carrying out operations around the country. Now, the order came after ICE officers killed two people in the last week in Houston and the coastal city of Biddeford, Maine. Now, as far as I'm concerned, I think they should not be telling the bad guys, in this case, illegal aliens, if you run, we're not going to try to stop you. If you threaten our lives, we're not going to shoot at you. I think that's the wrong kind of message. But let's go to Norris, who's an A's here. Hey, Norris, welcome to the program. What's on your mind?
11: Lars, do you have a college education at all?
0: A year and a half? Sure. Why? Why does that matter?
11: Because how can anyone with any sense, with any intelligence at all, continue to support the policies of this pedophile named Donald Trump who's stealing every...
0: Drop the call and drop the line. You know, when you drop into language like that, Norris, I was actually interested in hearing what you had to say. But the minute you drop into language like that, I can't do that. The FCC doesn't let me do that, so don't be a knucklehead. I actually wanted to hear what you had to say. Now, how can I defend Donald Trump? Number one, you call him a pedophile. I know for a fact Donald Trump has never been accused of any kind of pedophile crime. That's number one. Number two, nor is there any evidence that Donald Trump has ever engaged in any kind of pedophile activity. Did he know Jeffrey Epstein? Yeah, him and a few thousand other people. But has Donald Trump been a pedophile? No evidence of it whatsoever, which kind of guts your main argument. If you're going to make an argument about somebody being a bad guy, accuse them of something that there's actually evidence of, Norris, and keep your dirty language to yourself. You're listening to the Lars Larson Show. 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
22: News this hour from Town Hall. I'm Keith Peters in Washington. A call for more protection amid dangerous times for judges around the country. Bob Agnew reports.
23: Supreme Court Justice Amy Coney Barrett has told lawmakers that a sharp increase in threats targeting her and other justices is increasingly encroaching on their personal and family lives. Barrett, along with liberal Justice Elena Kagan, testified to Congress on Tuesday, a rare event for members of the high court. With violence and intimidation on the rise nationwide, the justices are seeking millions of dollars to enhance security to help keep judges safe across the country. Bob Agner reporting.
22: There's been another deadly encounter with Immigration and Customs Enforcement agents, this time in Florida.
24: Authorities say a man running from federal officers in northeast Florida was struck and killed early Tuesday morning by a tractor trailer. The 28-year-old was among four occupants of a vehicle that stopped in the parking lot of a gas station and convenience store in St. Augustine. Police say that during the encounter with agents from ICE and Homeland Security investigations, the four fled on foot, with one darting across a busy road into the path of a semi-truck. Florida Highway Patrol spokesman Sergeant Dylan Bryan says the driver stopped and tried to render aid, but the man died at the scene. It marks the third death in about a week involving encounters with ICE agents. I'm Jennifer King.
22: There will be no turning back the clock if the House has its way. The House passed a bill Tuesday that would make daylight savings time permanent. Proponents argue the bill would provide more daylight during the times that Americans are most active. The Senate would also have to pass the bill before it could become law, but it is unclear if it will do so. On Wall Street, the Dow up by 9 points today. The Nasdaq rose 233. The S&P 500 advancing by 28 points with oil nearing $80 a barrel. More at Town Hall.
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22: 12 states are suing to block Paramount's takeover of Warner Brothers Discovery. Correspondent Bernie Bennett has more.
29: They argued in a lawsuit Monday that the $81 billion merger would, quote, extinguish competition in Hollywood and lead to fewer choices for consumers across the U.S. The Office of California's Attorney General is leading the coalition. It alleges that the proposed merger would lead to higher prices, lower quality, and less content for movies and the television landscape. Paramount maintains that merging with Warner would be good for competition. The company says it will vigorously defend the transaction. Bernie Bennett reporting.
22: A group of 26 Meta employees has sued the company, claiming it used artificial intelligence systems that disproportionately targeted those on medical or family leave for layoffs. Meta laid off 8,000 employees, or about 10% of its workforce, in May. News and analysis at townhall.com. From Washington, I'm Keith Peters reporting. A prominent billionaire has omitted a once close friend from this year's list of charitable donations. We hear more on this story from correspondent Marcela Sanchez reporting.
1: Billionaire Warren Buffett has excluded Bill Gates' foundation from his annual donations this year following disclosures of the Microsoft co-founder's ties to convicted sex offender Jeffrey Epstein. Instead, Buffett will donate about $6 billion to four foundations connected to his own family. Most of Buffett's charitable gifts since 2006 have gone to the Gates Foundation, but in March, Buffett told CNBC that he hadn't spoken to Gates since before the Epstein files were released in 2025. Gates has denied any knowledge of Epstein's crimes and has not been accused of any wrongdoing. I'm Marcela Sanchez.
22: More on these stories available.

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2: This is Weatherology. I'm meteorologist Laura Lockwood with the Alexandria Lakes Area Forecast. An extreme heat warning continues until 9 p.m. Thursday night. Lows dip down to about 69 tonight under clear skies. Winds out of the southwest, 5 to 10 miles per hour. Mainly sunny skies tomorrow. High temperatures reach up to 91. Partly cloudy skies tomorrow night. Lows dip down to about 68. For KXRA, I'm meteorologist Laura Lockwood. Right now, 84.
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4: Thursday night for us tonight. A little bit later on, it is National Parks Night as we help celebrate the 250th anniversary of this great country. The Outer Banks, Cape Hatteras, Fort Raleigh National Historic Site, and the Wright Brothers National Memorial. We'll get into all that in hour number two. Your phone calls in hour number three. But today, quite a bit of news. First time in a long time that I can remember two sitting Supreme Court justices testifying in front of Congress. We'll talk about that a little bit later on. But the issue and the story of the day, and probably for the rest of the summer, is the shootings of ICE officers to two people, one in Houston and one in Maine, who, one, were not the target of the investigation, and the fallout from all of that. Mike Fox joins us. He is a legal fellow at the Cato Institute, Cato Institute's Project on Criminal Justice. He has extensive constitutional knowledge. He's studied police accountability. He has been a part of a number of U.S. Senate committees on Homeland Security, Governmental Affairs, Governmental Operations, and Border Management. He joins us now, Mike Fox from the Cato Institute. Thanks for joining us here on America at Night.
5: Yeah, thanks for having me. Good to be here.
4: You betcha. First of all, the big news today, I guess, is that ICE has either admitted or it's been reported that they are at least temporarily stopping car stops in the middle of the street. That's at least some type of tacit acknowledgement that they might be doing this wrong, or that there might be a problem with some of the things they're doing. You agree?
5: Yeah, I think that's right. I would say, though, Tom Homan said he characterized this as a short pause rather than a larger policy change. So I think that's sort of what we've seen. When ICE agents killed Renee Good and Alex Preddy, we sort of saw the large-scale invasions of city tactic go away, but it hasn't stopped the killings. So, you know, my view here is what they're saying or implying is they want to sort of focus on training and body cameras. But here's the problem with that. Training and body cameras only go so far, right? If you train officers to do something and they don't follow it, just like DHS currently has an amazing use of force policy. It's just their officers don't follow it and there's no consequences. So if you have great training, but the agents don't follow it and there's no consequences, it's completely useless. And if you have body cameras, but nothing can happen to the agents when they're captured gunning people down in the streets, which has already happened from private cameras and other cases, it's all useless. So we need to focus on ways to hold agents accountable when they violate people's rights and prevent them from doing so in the first place, rather than teeter around the edges focusing on training and body cameras.
4: But these two shootings, one in Houston and one in Maine, they're very different in all sorts of ways than the shootings in Minneapolis earlier in the year. Would you agree?
5: Yes and no. I mean, I wasn't at any of them, but I mean, to me, all four of them are clear-cut examples of excessive force, three by ICE, one by Customs and Border Protection, who's largely left out of the conversation. But, you know, I mean, if you look, obviously, Renee Good, Alex Preddy were both U.S. citizens who weren't the targets of enforcement operations. They were just targeted presumably because they were, you know, quote unquote, interfering, which I don't really give much credence to. Whereas Lorenzo Salgado Araujo in Houston and John Sebastian Duran, I'm not sure if I botched those names or not, in Bedford, Maine, I would argue were largely stopped because of the color of their skin, right? They weren't the targets of these

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9: News this hour from Town Hall. I'm Jason Walker. President Trump delivering a primetime address later this week. Says he'll include a focus on election. Asking for a preview, he says, without free and fair elections, you don't have a country. The sister of the late South Carolina Senator Lindsey Graham has been sworn in to fill a seat 3 days after his death. Darlene Graham will fill the remaining 6 months of her brother's term. Supreme Court Justices Amy Coney Barrett and Ilana Kagan telling lawmakers a sharp increase in threats targeting justices encroaching on their personal lives. Testifying before House Appropriations Subcommittee, they say judges and lawmakers alike are facing more threats, and they're seeking millions of dollars to enhance security.
10: And those statistics sound abstract, but being on the receiving end of them is not. So I thought I would just share a little bit about how the threats have affected me and my family personally. They have required me to, or my children, to think about and see things that children should not have to see or think about. One example is when threats to my life were particularly intense a few years ago around the time of the Dobbs leak.
9: That is Justice Barrett. Now, Justice Kagan says it is getting critical.
11: The Capitol Police Chief recently testified that threats against Congress are up 50% this year. The Supreme Court police expect a smaller but still very substantial 38% annual increase in threats this year, which follows a 25% increase last year. For some of us, those threats have come very close, and all of us live with the knowledge that they may again materialize.
9: Also on Capitol Hill, the House approving a measure that would make daylight saving time permanent. Proponents say the bill would provide more daylight during the times Americans are most active. Measure now goes to the Senate, where passage, well, it's uncertain. More on these stories, townhall.com.
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9: A prominent elderly American has been shot and killed in the Philippines. Authorities aren't sure what a motive may have been in the case. Officials do say the investigation is now getting underway. We have more on the story from correspondent Lisa Dwyer.
13: An American marine biologist was shot and killed by three men who barged into his house in the central Philippines over the weekend. 73-year-old Kent Carpenter was at home with his companion Sunday night when three men with covered faces forced their way in. Carpenter's companion says one drew a gun and shot Carpenter, killing him instantly. They fled with a laptop, cash, and a backpack. Silliman University says Carpenter was an exceptional scientist who had collaborated with the university on marine research work and studies since 1976. Police are trying to determine a motive for the killing. I'm Lisa Dwyer.
9: Breaking news and analysis, townhall.com. Stocks up Tuesday after data showed slowing inflation.
14: Stocks rose on Wall Street after a report showed that inflation wasn't as bad as expected last month. The gains came even though oil prices continued to climb on worries that the U.S. and Iran may return to all-out war. The S&P 500 rose 0.4% Tuesday. The Dow added 9 points. That's less than 0.1%. The Nasdaq Composite rose 0.9%. Treasury yields fell in the bond market following the better-than-expected report on inflation. Chip stocks and other AI winners rebounded. Big U.S. banks, including J.P. Morgan Chase, reported strong profits. A big drop in IBM stock kept the gains in check. Seth Sutel, New York.
9: A group of 26 Meta employees suing the company, claiming it used artificial intelligence systems that targeted those on medical and/or family leave for eventual layoffs. More on these stories, townhall.com.
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0: The southwest, 5 to 10 miles per hour. Mainly sunny skies tomorrow. High temperatures reach up to 91. Partly cloudy skies tomorrow night. Lows dip down to about 68. For KXRA, a meteorologist, Laura Lockwood. Currently, it's 81 degrees.
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1: All right, straight ahead, we got open phones, some voicemails, text messages, all that straight ahead. Let me leave you with this little nugget of information. So we were talking about this hour about Kitty Hawk, North Carolina, and Orville and Wilbur Wright, who were bicycle mechanics, right? They owned a bike shop in Ohio, and they got this crazy idea that they could build a plane. And so they built the plane, and as you heard our guest say, right, found Kitty Hawk, North Carolina, and used it for the wind, and it was a out-of-the-way place, so they could do it in secret and private. And in 1903, right, had a 12-second flight that changed the world. So we know the history of flight, right? And that was 1903, and what, 66 years later? In 1969, man landed on the moon. It took 66 years to go from 12 seconds in air to an American landing on the surface of the moon. Think about that for a second. Think about the technology leaps in 66 years to go from 12 seconds to landing on the moon. It's pretty amazing stuff. But listen to this, and this has always fascinated me. Charles Lindbergh, right? In between 1903 and 1969, Charles Lindbergh, right, his historic flight over the Atlantic Ocean. Do you know that Charles Lindbergh knew both Orville and Wilbur Wright and Neil Armstrong? I think that's amazing. One, I mean, I'm sure other people knew, but the fact that the flight goes from 12 seconds to the moon in 66 years, and Orville, the man who invented it, and the man who landed on the moon, the same guy knew the man who invented it and the man who landed on the moon. That is an amazing story. To me, that's what makes America great, among the million other things. But great little history trivia question for you. I got another trivia question for you that I found out today. Stumped everybody in the office. I'll get to that next hour. Our open phones segment. 1-844-262-4729. Our executive director is Alex Hinton. Our engineer tonight is Richard Good. I'm McGraw-Millhaven, and this is America at Night on what?
2: Hi. Yeah, I'm calling about my son. He's just not himself lately.
3: Okay. Tell me a little more about what's going on.
2: He's just withdrawn. I heard he's not working much and barely talks to us about anything. I don't know how to help.
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10: News this hour from Town Hall. I'm Jason Walker. Michigan officials eyeing lettuce as a possible cause of a very large cyclospora outbreak.
11: 2026 is already the nation's worst year for reported cases. More than 30 states have reported infections. Michigan has more than 3,300 cases. Officials there say early information points to lettuce or salad greens as a possible culprit. Michigan officials advise consumers to buy whole heads of lettuce, discard the outer layers, and thoroughly wash what's left. They also suggest avoiding bagged lettuce and pre-mixed salad kits. Cyclospora is a microscopic parasite that commonly causes watery diarrhea. I'm Lisa Dwyer.
10: Trump administration telling ICE officers to suspend most vehicle stops after two deadly shootings. The suspension not absolute. There is room for exceptions when executing a criminal warrant or working with partner agencies. A call for more protection amid dangerous times for judges all across the country. Correspondent Bob Agnew has more.
12: Supreme Court Justice Amy Coney Barrett has told lawmakers that a sharp increase in threats targeting her and other justices is increasingly encroaching on their personal and family lives. Barrett, along with liberal Justice Elena Kagan, testified to Congress on Tuesday, a rare event for members of the high court. With violence and intimidation on the rise nationwide, the justices are seeking millions of dollars to enhance security to help keep judges safe across the country. Bob Agner reporting.
10: The sister of the late South Carolina Senator Lindsey Graham has now been sworn in to fill his seat 3 days after his death. Darlene Graham will fill the remaining 6 months of her brother's term. A separate special election will then be held, actually next month, to pick a new GOP nominee in the general election. More on these stories, townhall.com.
13: 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America's debt continues to climb, and uncertainty still hangs over the global economy. 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
10: Well, authorities are still gathering some information overseas, but British police now say that a former politician and reality TV contestant apparently has been the victim of a targeted attack.
14: Lawrence Taylor, head of National Counterterrorism Policing, says authorities are investigating the planning and motivation behind what he calls a targeted attack on the former politician and reality TV contestant Anne Widdecombe. A 28-year-old man remains in custody on suspicion of murder and terror crimes. Widdecombe, who is 78, was a prominent voice in British politics, known for her socially conservative views. Police believe she was attacked on Wednesday afternoon and found dead the next day in her rural home in southwest England. Authorities have not disclosed the cause of death, only noting she sustained serious injuries. I'm Charles de Ledesma.
10: And more on these stories, townhall.com. Well, now this could be just a tad bit embarrassing or maybe humiliating, but at least he didn't get tossed in the slammer. The governor of Nevada pulled over for a traffic violation.
15: In video from the Las Vegas Metropolitan Police Department.
16: Good. Sergeant Chico, Metro Police. The reason I'm stopping you is for the... I'm aware. For the red light violation back there. So, you're good to go, sir. Appreciate you. Have a good day.
15: The governor immediately identified himself as Lombardo, and the interaction with the police officer who stopped him lasted about 15 seconds. The governor's campaign says he was stopped briefly over a question about whether he had come to a full stop before turning right on red. The president of a police union that endorsed the governor says it's common practice to let a driver go without a citation. I'm Haya Pinjwani.
10: But one has to wonder, why didn't the governor have a driver and a security detail? More on these stories, townhall.com.
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18: This is Weatherology. I'm meteorologist Laura Lockwood with the Alexandria Lakes Area Forecast. An extreme heat warning continues until 9 p.m. Thursday night. Lows dip down to about 69 tonight under clear skies. Winds out of the southwest, 5 to 10 miles per hour. Mainly sunny skies. Tomorrow, high temperatures reach up to 91. Partly cloudy skies. Tomorrow night, lows dip down to about 68. For KXRA, I'm meteorologist Laura Lockwood. Currently 75.
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0: 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That education got me to the first day at my dream job, which I can still hold while I serve part-time. That job and the home loan benefits I got from the Army National Guard helped me buy my first house. 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
6: All right, let's get sneak a couple more text messages in here. Let's go to Ronald is in Phoenix, Arizona. Ronald, hello.
7: I think you should do a section on the Communist Party in the United States because the Communist Party is going to take over. I think that's a good idea.
6: All right, the Communist Party. Is he referring to the Democrats or like the real Communist Party? Like there's a real Communist Party that calls themselves the Communists. I'm a little confused, but I'll take it under advisement. Joe in Connecticut, welcome to America at Night.
8: Good evening, Mr. McGraw. 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
6: 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Same phone number for everything, 1-844-262-4729. 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That's going to do it for us. Thanks for listening. Thanks for putting up with me, as always. Our executive director is Alex Hinton. Our engineer tonight is Richard Good. I'm McGraw-Milhaven, and this is America at Night on West.
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24: News this hour from Town Hall. I'm Jason Walker. Ukraine's Air Force intercepting five ballistic missiles overnight. They were launched by Russia in those attacks. Correspondent Charles De La Desma reports.
25: It's the first time in nearly 2 weeks that Ukraine's claimed to have downed Russian ballistic missiles, which are hard to stop and have pummeled the country in Moscow's four-year-old full-scale invasion. Other missiles and drones hit Kyiv, causing fires at two warehouses and damaging a school. The Russian Defense Ministry says the attacks have been targeting military facilities in Kyiv. Ukraine's urgently seeking to bolster its air defences ahead of winter. Meanwhile, Kyiv continues its long-range attacks on Russian targets, including oil facilities, as tensions persist in the ongoing conflict. I'm Charles De La Desma.
24: A U.S.-Russian space crew arriving at the International Space Station for an eight-month mission. NASA astronaut Anil Menon and Russian crewmates Pyotr Dubrov and Anna Kilkinka lifted off Tuesday from Kazakhstan, docked at the station 3 hours later. Speaking with reporters while meeting with Iraqi Prime Minister Ali al-Zayed, President Trump says Middle East leaders offered an alternative to his Strait of Hormuz toll plan, and he liked it.
26: We would like to invest tremendously in the United States as opposed to charging a fee. And I like that, actually, because I don't think anybody should be able to charge a fee for the strait or for any other strait relationship in terms of other sections of the world. I don't think anybody should be really in that position. But we were doing it as a reimbursement.
24: American League winning baseball's All-Star game again, shutting out the National League Tuesday night in Philadelphia 4-0. More on these stories, townhall.com.
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24: Voters in one of the most conservative states in the country will decide whether to roll back the state's abortion ban.
29: Idaho officials informed supporters Monday that the measure would be added to the ballot. That makes it the fourth state where voters will directly decide abortion policy in November. In Missouri, a proposal would undo an amendment adopted 2 years ago that allowed abortion. In Nevada and Virginia, measures before voters would enshrine abortion rights in the state constitutions. Both places already allow abortion through at least 24 weeks of pregnancy. Abortion rights groups have prevailed in most ballot measure votes over the last 4 years. Bernie Bennett reporting.
24: Subaru of America recalling 540,000 Crosstrek, Forester, and Ascent vehicles in the U.S. because of an inaccurate label. National Highway Traffic Safety Administration says the cars were made with a certification label that incorrectly states the gross axle weight rating. Breaking news and analysis, townhall.com. top man at the State Department speaking out.
0: Secretary of State Marco Rubio taking aim at the International Criminal Court, an institution that the U.S. has never recognized. In an op-ed piece in the Wall Street Journal, Rubio outlines his reasons we should dismantle it. The Secretary of State writing, most of us would struggle to imagine a world in which U.S. soldiers, police officers, Border Patrol agents, and elected leaders could be dragged before an international court, tried by judges from random countries across the globe, found guilty under international laws we neither consent to nor control, and then imprisoned thousands of miles from America.
24: Five of the biggest U.S. banks reporting record profits boosted by a remarkably resilient American consumer marks the second straight quarter of strong results. J.P. Morgan Chase earned $16.9 billion. More on these stories, townhall.com.
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4: This is Weatherology. I'm meteorologist Laura Lockwood with the Alexandria Lakes Area Forecast. An extreme heat warning continues until 9 p.m. Thursday night. Lows dip down to about 69 overnight under clear skies, southwesterly winds 5 to 10 miles per hour. Mainly sunny skies Wednesday, daytime highs approaching 91. Lows dip down to about 68 Wednesday night, partly cloudy. For KXRA, I'm meteorologist Laura Lockwood. Right now, it's 75 degrees.
5: 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Gary McNamara and Eric Harley talk about everything from politics to social issues and news of the day. Whether you're up late or you're just starting your day, welcome to the show from the Relief Factor Studios. 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
7: All across America, we are Red Eye Radio. He is Eric Harley, and I'm Gary McNamara. Good morning.
15: Hi.
7: Thank you for being here. How's everybody doing?
15: Hope it was a good day for everyone.
7: You know what made me chuckle yesterday? I don't have the as I was telling you here, I don't have the exact timeline.
15: Yeah.
7: But when I saw the inflation report that

0: 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He's our Carl Dino, Gary McNamara. Coming up more on daylight saving.
1: Hey, you know what I did think of during the day yesterday? If we were to go to war with Iran, and, you know, like in World War II, it required, pushed women into the workforce, right? So it kind of helped to expand the economy. I think we can do the same thing if in the event that we do need to have a large escalation, a large scale war against Iran. I think it's time to put children in the workforce, starting at the age of 6, because hear me out. They're being indoctrinated in schools. If they're learning real life skills on the assembly line or wherever we make things anymore, I don't know. It's been a while. Then they're learning something that's going to be useful when they grow up to be adults.
0: Plus, the Democratic socialists are being blunt as to what they want.
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3: With SRN News, I'm Jason Walker. Somber ceremony Tuesday as the sister of the late South Carolina Senator Lindsey Graham has been sworn in to fill his seat 3 days after his death. Darlene Graham will be filling in the remaining 6 months of the term. A separate special election will be held next month to pick a new GOP nominee in the general election. Supreme Court Justices Amy Coney Barrett and Elena Kagan have told lawmakers that a sharp increase in threats targeting justices is encroaching on their personal and family lives. American League has once again won baseball's All-Star Game, shutting out the National League 4-0. And Major League Baseball remains in early talks to have a part in the 2028 Olympic Games coming up to be held in Los Angeles. SRN News.
4: This is weatherology. I'm meteorologist Alora Lockwood with the Alexandria Lakes Area Forecast. An extreme heat warning continues until 9 p.m. Thursday night. Lows dip down to about 69 overnight under clear skies, southwesterly winds 5 to 10 miles per hour. Mainly sunny skies Wednesday, daytime highs approaching 91. Lows dip down to about 68 Wednesday night, partly cloudy. For KXRA, I'm meteorologist Alora Lockwood. Right now, it's 75 degrees.
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0: Air Runner Radio. He's Eric Carly, and I'm Gary McNamara. Welcome and good morning. But I, you know, you and I were just talking about during the break that, and I, one of the things I'd said, and you've always agreed with it, is that the right has to go after the left on this whole thing that they care about transgenders. They don't. They don't give a damn. They don't give a damn about women.
1: No.
0: We've seen that with the misogyny and sexism of the radical transgender movement.
1: Right.
0: But they also don't care about transgenders because they themselves, if you listen to what they say, say there's an incredible mental health problem with transgenders, and the solution of it is to let children cut off their body parts.
1: Yes, and not talk about the health, the mental health crisis itself.
0: Yes.
1: Wow, that's unacceptable.
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3: With SRN News, I'm Jason Walker. The Trump administration telling ICE to suspend most vehicle stops. That after two deadly shootings in a little over 1 week. The suspension is not absolute, and there is room for exceptions when executing a criminal warrant or working with partner agencies. On Capitol Hill, the House approving a measure that would make daylight saving time permanent. Proponents argue the bill will provide more daylight during the times that Americans are most active. That bill now goes to the Senate, where passage there is uncertain. A bipartisan group of lawmakers introducing a bill championed by Lindsey Graham that would impose sanctions on top Russian figures. It would also pose heavy tariffs on the biggest buyers of Russian oil. This is SRN News.
4: This is weatherology. I'm meteorologist Laura Lockwood with the Alexandria Lakes Area Forecast. An extreme heat warning continues until 9 p.m. Thursday night. Lows dip down to about 69 overnight under clear skies, southwesterly winds 5 to 10 miles per hour. Mainly sunny skies Wednesday, daytime highs approaching 91. Lows dip down to about 68 Wednesday night, partly cloudy. For KXRA, I'm meteorologist Laura Lockwood. Currently 73.
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1: With SRN News, I'm Jason Walker. Thai officials say two more people have died from injuries in that huge fire in a Bangkok nightclub. Death count now 32, dozens more still hospitalized. Trump administration telling immigration and customs enforcement officers to suspend most vehicle stops after two deadly shootings in just over a week. Suspension, though, is not absolute, and there is room for exceptions when executing a criminal warrant or working with other agencies. Two Supreme Court justices have testified before a House subcommittee, telling lawmakers a sharp increase in threats targeting justices is encroaching on their personal lives. The House approving a measure, it would make daylight saving time permanent. Measure now goes to the Senate. This is SRN News.
2: This is weatherology. I'm meteorologist Alora Lockwood with the Alexandria Lakes Area Forecast. An extreme heat warning continues until 9 p.m. tomorrow night. Lows level off around 68 overnight under clear skies. Southwesterly winds around 5 miles per hour. Mainly sunny skies Wednesday. High temperatures reach up to 91. Mainly clear skies Wednesday night. Lows level off around 68. For KXRA, I'm meteorologist Alora Lockwood. Right now, 70.
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0: We're Red Eye Radio. He's our Carlton, Gary McNamara. Coming up more on daylight saving.
1: You know what? I did think of during the day yesterday. If we were to go to war with Iran, and you know, like in World War II, it required pushed women into the workforce, right? So it kind of helped to expand the economy. I think we can do the same thing if, in the event that we do need to have a large escalation, a large scale war against Iran. I think it's time to put children in the workforce, starting at the age of 6. Because hear me out. They're being indoctrinated in schools. If they're learning real life skills on the assembly line, or wherever we make things anymore, I don't know. It's been a while. Then they're learning something that's going to be useful when they grow up to be adults.
0: Plus, the Democratic socialists are being blunt as to what they want.
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3: With SRN News, I'm Jason Walker. If you hate changing the clocks and watches every 6 months, you just might be in luck. The House has approved a measure that would make daylight saving time permanent. Proponents say the bill just makes sense. The measure now goes to the Senate, though, where passage is very uncertain. Trump administration telling immigration and customs enforcement officers to suspend most vehicle stops. That after two recent deadly shootings. Suspension, though, is not absolute. There is room for exceptions. Two Supreme Court justices have testified before a House subcommittee. They tell lawmakers that a sharp increase in threats targeting justices is encroaching on their family lives. Baseball's All-Star game last night, the American League shutting out the National League 4-0. SRN News.
4: This is weatherology. I'm meteorologist Alora Lockwood with the Alexandria Lakes Area Forecast. An extreme heat warning continues until 9 p.m. tomorrow night. Lows dip down to about 68 overnight under clear skies, southwesterly winds around 5 miles per hour. Highs level off around 91 Wednesday, mainly clear. Lows dip down to about 68 Wednesday night, mainly clear skies. For KXRA, I'm meteorologist Alora Lockwood. Currently, it's 73 degrees.
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0: We are Red Eye Radio. He's Eric Carly, and I'm Gary McNamara. Welcome and good morning. But I, you know, you and I were just talking about during the break that, and I, one of the things I'd said, and you, you've always agreed with it, is that the right has to go after the left on this whole thing that they care about transgenders. They don't. They don't give a damn. They don't give a damn about women.
1: No.
0: We've seen that with the misogyny and sexism of the radical transgender movement.
1: Right.
0: But they also don't care about transgenders because they themselves, if you listen to what they say, say there's an incredible mental health problem with transgenders, and the solution of it is to let children cut off their body parts.
1: Yes, and not talk about the health, the mental health crisis itself.
0: Yes.
1: Wow, that's unacceptable.
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3: With SR News, I'm John Scott. The U.S. military has reimposed a naval blockade on Iranian ports. This comes as Washington tries to stop Iran's attacks on ships in the Strait of Hormuz. The price for a barrel of Brent crude oil, the international standard, briefly topped $87 early Tuesday, still well below the nearly $120 reached at the height of the war. The price dipped to $78, then went back up to $85 a barrel on Wednesday. Five of the biggest U.S. banks reporting record profits on Tuesday, beating even the most optimistic Wall Street expectations. J.P. Morgan Chase earned a record $16.9 billion in the quarter. Spain advanced to its first World Cup final since winning in 2010 with a 2-0 victory over France. Spain will face either defending champion Argentina or England on Sunday at East Rutherford. This is SRN News.
4: This is weatherology. I'm meteorologist Allura Lockwood with the Alexandria Lakes Area Forecast. An extreme heat warning continues until 9 p.m. tomorrow night. Lows dip down to about 68 overnight under clear skies, southwesterly winds around 5 miles per hour. Highs level off around 91 Wednesday, mainly clear. Lows dip down to about 68 Wednesday night, mainly clear skies. For KXRA, I'm meteorologist Allura Lockwood. Currently, it's 73 degrees.
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4: This is America in the Morning from Westwood One. Here's what's coming up this half hour.
5: Demonstrators on the streets in Biddeford, Maine, after an ICE agent shot and killed a motorist. I'm Mike Hempen.
6: Todd Blanche has his day on Capitol Hill.
7: A family tragedy in Illinois leaves five dead and two teenagers charged with murder. I'm Sue Aller.
8: Infections from the diarrhea-causing parasite Cyclospora are surging. I'm Lisa Dwyer.
9: 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I'm the new old tech guy, Chuck Palm.
10: 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I'm Marcela Sanchez.
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This is Tracy Weber. Welcome to Prayer Life. Our prayer focus this week is pastoral leadership. And men and women, chances are you are painfully aware of a pastoral leader who has been disqualified from service because of a moral compromise. In 1 Corinthians chapter 9, verse 27, the Apostle Paul writes, "I beat my body and make it my slave, so that after I have preached to others, I myself will not be disqualified." Father God, we want to pray on behalf of those who are serving our church families in pastoral leadership. Lord, we pray for the depth of their faith, for the integrity of their character, for their passionate devotion to you, for their self-control, for their self-discipline. Lord, that they would be walking with hearts that are responsive to your truth, responding in obedience to the promptings of your Spirit. Lord, protect them. We ask it in Jesus' name. Amen. This is Tracy Weaver of Risen Life Ministries, encouraging you to pray for your pastoral leaders, that they would be those who would not be disqualified. Join me again tomorrow for Prayer Life.

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6: Good morning, I'm Lynn Kettleson with Midwest Farm Time. 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
7: Good morning.
6: It is humid outside this morning. In fact, windows are fogged up across the region. Nothing showing up on the weather radar except in far northern Minnesota, a few scattered rain showers on the radar. As far as the markets go on the overnight trade, prices are higher for corn, soybeans, and wheat.
7: And coming up, we'll hear more from the Minnesota State Cattlemen's Association and the Southwest Cattle Association about the tour that was held yesterday. Dan Lemke was there, and we have more reports from the tour. Also, corn growers and soybean growers are in Washington, D.C. this week talking with lawmakers. We'll hear from a couple of Minnesota farmers about their trip to Washington.
6: A lot going on, and of course now we're starting to talk Farm Fest the first week of August, and Linder Farm Network will be there on stage each day with a lot of interesting folks from commodity groups, farm organizations, and even a few politicians.
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6: 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Stock market down 10 points in the early trade. Class 3 milk futures, July 1572 down 4, August $17 down 1.
7: Cash cheese barrels 160, that was up 4. Blacks 160 and a half, up a half a cent. Iowa, Minnesota barrels and gilts 99.88, up 3.52.
6: On the Board of Trade at the close yesterday, September corn down 2.5, December down 2.75. August beans down 4, November down 3.75, and September wheat up 9.75. In the overnight trade, these are real-time quotes. September corn, 4.43 3/4, up 5.25. December, 4.66, up 5.5.
8: August soybeans, 11.96 and three quarters, up four. November, 11.96 and a half, up five and a half. And September wheat, 6.65 and a quarter, up 20 and one quarter. Mercantile Exchange at the close, the October live cattle down 2.97. And October lean hogs up 10.
7: And we'll be back with our guest market analyst in a moment.
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8: Corn and soybean futures were lower at the close on Tuesday. Steve Witt, Van On and Company Alexandria, says the trade has questions about how the hot, dry weather will impact crop conditions.
12: Yeah, I think the market is struggling with, is this heat going to extend, do enough damage, put enough pressure, take enough top end off yield that we can extend some of these gains? I think that's why we're not seeing a breakdown, but we also can accelerate through some of these extensions. Like if you look at the D's corn, for example, you know, settling at 460.5. We topped out at 469. We couldn't break through that. That 475 is going to be that 62% retracement. Just don't have enough, I think, at this point to get through. We get to the end of the week. If there's more heat confirmed, you take the rain off the extended forecast, I think maybe you could build something into there. And you're looking at a similar situation with soybeans. I think the market's looking at China's been in here, you know, fairly consistently with some small private sales, but they got a long ways to go. And it really is make or break time for beans once you get into that August time frame. Beans can look pretty crappy through the month of July and really come out of it. But I can't say even up here with the heat we've had that there's any beans that look terrible. And I think that's also what the beans or the market is looking at, with a little bit of improvement and good to excellent. And the wheat has had a nice recovery as well, and I think that just keeps a level of support underneath that corn market as well.
8: That's Steve Witt, Van On and Company, Alexandria.
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8: The immediate past president of the Minnesota Soybean Growers Association, Darren Johnson, farmer from the Wells area, is in Washington, D.C. this week with other soybean growers talking to lawmakers about issues such as the farm bill.
14: Yeah, well, so we're out here, fighting on behalf of all 26,000 soybean growers in the state of Minnesota, but also representing all soybean growers across the United States. We'll be on the Hill, and as always, I kind of sound like a little bit of a broken record when we talk about the farm bill. We hope that that we're able to have some really good discussions about the farm bill, and hopefully the Senate. I know that there's some framework that is being put together, and we truly hope that they are able to put a good, solid farm bill together that we can finally, get signed to get, into law is what we are hoping for. We realize that we're going to be up against, midterm, elections. So there's a very short, short time to potentially, get this done. We realize that. So I think, the odds of it happening, are probably fairly slim right now, but, we're certainly going to, push as hard as we can.
8: And Darren says besides the farm bill that they've been trying to get across the finish line, trade will be another important issue for soybean growers while in Washington.
14: To try and get that done and get it done in a timely fashion, because we have been working on it for many, many years here. And we do just need to get it to the finish line. And of course, trade, as always, trade is going to be a piece of it that we are going to be discussing. Looking back in the, over the last week, we've had the Chinese have came in and purchased some soybeans and are on track to start making a dent on that 25 million metric tons that they have committed to purchase. But also we want to make sure that they stay committed to the $17 billion worth of ag products that they've committed to, and we want soybeans to be a part of that as well. So,
8: Darren Johnson, farmer from the Wells area.
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7: Corn growers from throughout the U.S. also are in Washington, D.C. this week. Minnesota Corn Growers Association board member Richard Severson, farmer from Pope County, talked with us about the From the Nation's Capital yesterday.
15: So we were out in D.C. We've had meetings yesterday and today with our action teams that focus for national corn growers that focus on specific issues. And then tomorrow we'll have Corn Congress, or our first session of Corn Congress, where we'll discuss national priority issues and meet the candidates for the Corn Board. And then tomorrow afternoon and Thursday morning, we'll be going up to the Hill. And we'll be meeting with members of Congress and members of the administration about issues that are important to family corn farmers. We're going to thank our U.S. House members for passing the year-round E15 bill. Some of them put a lot of political capital into it. And we want to sure thank our whole Minnesota delegation for voting unanimously in favor of that. We're going to talk to lawmakers about what the economic realities are on the ground in the country, and to see if there's any vehicles that we could, how they can help financially with things that are going on in the country. And we're going to talk about high fertilizer prices. We're going to visit with the administration about the Federal Trade Commission investigating, I don't know, conspiracy or collusion in the fertilizer business.
7: Richard Severson, board member for the Minnesota Corn Growers Association.
8: Very successful Minnesota State Cattlemen's Tour yesterday. Dan Lemke was at the event.
16: Mike Landa joining me here on the Linder Farm Network, a newly elected president of the Minnesota Beef Council. I guess tell folks, what is the Beef Council all about? What's the role of that organization?
17: The role of Beef Council is primarily education and research and outreach to the consumer. We're a spot where the consumer can come to for information, and we can bridge that gap between our local cattle producers and the people who are buying our product.
16: And you've been involved in the cattle industry a long time on, both sides of the organization, I guess, so to speak.
17: Yeah, you know, there's a lot of people that don't realize that we have two separate tracks in the state. We got the State Cattlemen's Association, and they do the policy and that kind of stuff to work for producers, and the council does the promotion and research and education. So the council's checkoff funded by the beef checkoff, and the association is membership driven.
16: And there's smiles on faces right now because, I mean, the decent prices for beef, is that something that has been kind of a long time coming?
17: Yeah, it's been a good run here lately, and it looks like it's going to be for a while. But we know it's just something we need to keep working on and keep people enjoying our product, and we'll work on getting the herd built back up and see what we can do.
16: And the demand is still there, even though, as you said, prices have been strong. I mean, people still want their beef.
17: Yeah, they still want their beef, and that's one of the things that a lot of checkoff-funded research has helped with is the eating experience and what the consumer gets, and it just... In my opinion, and a lot of other people's, all that work that's been going on for so long is paying off right now. And fortunately for us, the consumer is sticking with our product because they know what they're getting when they buy it, and they get to continue to enjoy it.
16: Mike Landon here on the Linder Farm Network.
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7: Another stop on the Minnesota Beef Summer Tour on Tuesday was near Ballaton at the Muhlenbrock Farm. Todd Muhlenbrock talked with Dan about his family cattle farm.
19: Yeah, it's me and my dad. He's kind of starting to retire a little bit. We built a bed pack barn back in 2005. And now just this last year, we put up another barn, or I did. He's kind of out of it now, retiring. We put up a slat barn just last year. So, yeah, it's kind of the new attraction everybody's checking out, and hopefully I did a nice job.
16: Absolutely. It's kind of fun to have folks from all over come and see your farm, and I'm guessing they're asking you a few questions, too.
19: Yeah, it's kind of interesting. I like answering the questions and seeing what people are, you know, different ideas and what they're thinking, and hear different point of views and all that. It's interesting and should be a good day.
16: And so, obviously, the cattle production has been a family thing for a number of years. Tell me a little bit about that.
19: Yeah, I mean, I grew up with it. My dad had cattle ever since I was a little kid. Enjoyed working with them. Just kind of wanted to expand. I got young kids coming up that have interest in it too and seem to like helping me, so decided to put up another barn, and hopefully they hang with me now.
16: and fortunately, here the last little while, it's been, you know, some positive news on the beef side. It's been good demand, good prices, which I'm sure is you know, helps to make that investment you know, more likely to happen.
19: Yeah, it sure does. The prices have been super the last, you know, 3-4 years, and hopefully it stays that way. Keep demand good.
8: And the tour also stopped at the Chandler Farm near Ballaton. Dan talked with Troy.
16: First off, Troy, tell me a little bit about your operation. It's quite the family operation.
20: Yeah, this is a fifth generation, going to be a fifth generation farm. My great grandpa started feeding cattle in the 40s and 50s, and my grandpa and my dad and myself now, and then my oldest son is going to join the operation here next year. So,
16: and you keep yourself plenty busy because you've got quite a number of cattle out here.
20: Yeah, we're permitted for 2,700 head, and so we keep pretty busy with that, and then we farm another 3,000 acres on top of that. So, yeah, it keeps us busy enough.
16: So tell me a little bit about the process. You're telling me that you buy calves and kind of run them through. I guess what's the whole process, the cycle?
20: Yeah, so typically we get calves in the fall, you know, anywhere between September to November. Usually ranging around 500 to 600 pounds, and we background them ourselves and finish them all the way out to 1,600, roughly.
8: And Heath Radke was also at the event.
21: Heath Radke at the Minnesota State Cattlemen's Association Summer Beef Tour, and excited for a fun day here. Paul Lanoue's joining me. You heard Paul's name 100 different times in 100 different ways. He's got his hands in a lot of different things, which is exciting. And a new venture for he and his wife, Ruth, here. Paul, thanks for coming on. Tell us a little bit about Fenceline.life.
22: Hey, Heath, thanks much for having the conversation. So Fenceline.life is an opportunity for farmers to connect with other farmers, talk about real things, talk about the real world about agriculture. 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I mean, oftentimes in the world, you know, the reason we came up with the name with Fence Line is farmers used to talk to each other across the fence line. And this is an opportunity for farmers to connect.
8: So it sounds like a great project, doesn't it?
7: It sure does.
8: Thank you, Heath. 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
8: The weather is brought to you by Peterson Farm Seed. Let's bring in our ag weather specialist, Dan Lemke. Good morning, Dan.
0: Good morning, Lynn. Well, it's already warm and steamy out there this morning as this mid-July heat wave rolls on. Our temperatures mostly in the upper 60s and 70s already. Dew points also in the 60s and low 70s. So it is very humid. And not surprisingly, we do have some areas of patchy fog around the state this morning. Most of that will burn off before too long as the sun gets up a little higher. Now, there is actually a line of rain working its way across northern Minnesota, but that's unlikely to affect our area today. We do remain firmly in the grips of a heat dome that is going to deliver some very uncomfortable conditions across much of Minnesota once again today. High temperatures mostly reaching the low to mid 90s with heat index values in the mid to upper 90s. Heat advisories, excessive heat warnings also in place again for most of the state. Parts of southwest Minnesota remain just outside of the range for those advisories, but it'd still be pretty warm and sticky there as well. There are some air quality concerns today for a good chunk of the state as well due to smoke from wildfires in the Boundary Waters and southern Canada. So folks with respiratory concerns or sensitivities may have some issues today. But we are in the thick of this heat wave right now, and it doesn't appear there's much relief in sight as it is going to stick with us through the week and into the weekend. Maybe some cooler conditions on the way for the first part of next week. But until then, hot, humid, and mostly rain-free conditions are going to persist. No real surprises in our forecast today as we will have more hot, humid, and sunny conditions. Temperatures in the lower 90s, dew points upper 60s and 70s. That'll give us heat indices in the mid to upper 90s. Air quality alerts again for a good chunk of the state. Not much breeze expected either as our winds will be light and variable. Not much relief overnight either as we remain mostly clear. Lows in the upper 60s to around 70 degrees. More heat and humidity through the week. Hopefully some relief early next week. That's a look at our weather here on the Linder Farm Network.
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1: Right here on KXRA, it's heard Monday through Friday at 10 minutes after 6, the Linder Farm Network. We have clear skies, wind from the southwest, light and variable, relative humidity 90%. Sun going down at 9:08, and it's 70 degrees in the lakes area this morning. 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
26: Yes, thank you, Patty. It is 6:36, coming up in this newscast. Well, an extreme heat warning continues through 9 p.m. tomorrow, and the Minnesota Pollution Control Agency has issued an air quality alert for all of our area. And the Alexandria Craft Bev Tour is just 2 days away, coming up this Friday. We'll have more on those stories, but first, an extreme heat warning does remain in effect through 9 p.m. tomorrow night. Heat index values could reach up to 100 at times. Overnight lows won't offer much relief as temperatures well above normal. Now, hot temperatures and high humidity may cause heat illnesses. Be sure to drink plenty of fluid, stay in an air-conditioned room, stay out of the sun, and check up on relatives and neighbors. Also, do not leave your young children and pets in an unattended vehicle, as car interiors can reach lethal temperatures in just minutes. And the Minnesota Pollution Control Agency has issued that air quality alert for all of the area. This will impact west central, central, north central, northwest, and northeastern Minnesota until 11 a.m. Friday. The affected areas does include the Twin Cities area and also Alexandria, St. Cloud, Wilmer, and other areas in central and west central Minnesota. Now, very heavy smoke is expected across the Arrowhead again today as large wildfires continue to spread. Hot temperatures, wind combined with air pollution, will exacerbate health impacts. And our extremely warm air mass continued yesterday. High temperatures were in the low to mid-90s across much of the area, but heat index values were near 100. Alexandria yesterday at 5 p.m. was a steamy 90 degrees, but factoring in the dew point and humidity at 60%, it felt more like 99 yesterday. Other readings include Fergus Falls 93, the actual air temp, but a heat index of 107 yesterday. Morris 91, but it felt like 105. Elba Lake 92 with a heat index of 101. Wadena 91 yesterday, but it felt more like 100. Glenwood 89 with a heat index of 102. Benson 91 with a heat index of 100. Sauk Center 90, but it felt like 99. Long Prairie 91 yesterday, but it felt like 97 degrees. And hundreds of firefighters continue pouring into northeastern Minnesota as crews battle those multiple wildfires. Corey Hartman of radio station WELY Radio says the response is growing by the hour.
4: More and more apparatus, more and more large vehicles are moving in, and teams from all over the country converging, hundreds and hundreds of firefighters that have made it to Ely and points north.
26: By the way, crews continue working around the clock to contain the wildfires and protect homes, businesses, and threatened communities. And there's things Minnesotans can do to keep the air conditioning running during the extreme heat that we're experiencing. Minnesota Office of Energy Assistance Director Michael Schmidt says,
5: one thing just to be aware of is there in Minnesota, you know, a lot of people think about the cold weather rule, which protects people from being disconnected during the winter. But there's also a hot weather rule that prevents disconnection during things like extreme heat advisories, which I know a lot of Minnesota is experiencing right now.
26: By the way, more info on that program can be found on the Minnesota Department of Commerce website. And Governor Tim Walz and other officials are voting on extending the peacetime emergency. This comes as wildfires spread across Superior National Forest in northern Minnesota, resulting in the evacuation of thousands of people. The current emergency declaration, which mobilized the Minnesota National Guard, expires August 11th. Public access to the Boundary Water Canoe Area Wilderness is currently closed, ending trips early and forcing outfitters to evacuate paddlers as well. And an elderly woman was reportedly rescued by neighbors from drowning in Eagle Lake near Battle Lake on Monday. The Otter Tail County Sheriff's Office received a call south of Battle Lake on Monday evening that an 83-year-old woman had dove into the lake and had been struggling to swim and was having a difficult time breathing. Neighbors and friends reportedly retrieved her out of the water and brought her to shore. Once on the shore, she was evaluated by EMS personnel and taken to the hospital. The Otter Tail County Sheriff's Office was helped out by the Ashby ambulance. and the identities of three people killed in a weekend pontoon crash on Lake Pepin has been released now. The collision took place over the weekend, involved a boat and a barge. All three victims are from Wabasha. They include Ashley Munson, Manuel De Anglo Sola, and Nicholas Lechler. Now, the two were members of the Wabasha Fire Department. Well, the Alexandria City Council met on Monday night. Tom Shortley has his final report.
6: The Alexandria Area High School Homecoming Parade is Friday, September 18th from 3:30 to 5 p.m. The parade route will start at 4th Avenue and continue down Broadway, ending at 17th Avenue. There will be police services for traffic control and barricade and cone setups. Donation for the Fillmore Park Splash Pad Accessibility Equipment Project totals $11,780 from community members via the Alexandria Area Community Foundation Alex Splash Pad Fund. The Alexandria Police Department received a donation from Bruce Jordan in the amount of $500 to go toward medical assistance supplies. A second and final reading of the ordinance establishing the 2026 fee schedule for the various licenses and permits for the City of Alexandria was approved. The second and final reading of an ordinance concerning the study and moratorium on data centers is authorized. This is Tom Chorley.
26: All right, thanks, Tom, for those reports. And for the first time, Minnesota residents living in homeowner associations will have protection starting January 1st. Republican State Senator Eric Lucero of St. Michael authored that bill.
9: The number one takeaway for homeowners is that this legislation works to balance the scales between residents and their boards / property management companies.
26: Now, the bill serves as a homeowner's bill of rights and requires HOAs to come clean with how they operate.
9: This increases the protections, increases the rights, and is filled with best practices that are going to make the lives of residents easier, are going to allow for HOA boards to act with greater confidence due to being required to have greater transparency and accountability.
26: Also in other news, the Rotary Club Summer Sounds by Brophy concert series continued last night with Nasty Habit Late Night Revival. Nice crowd came out for a great evening of music and fun along beautiful Lake Brophy. Next Tuesday night, who will be in concert? Michael Wright explains.
10: The Summer Sounds by Brophy concert series continues as Alamere Health proudly presents the rock and blues of Jennifer Lynn and the Groove Revival. And then 2 weeks from tonight, our final installment this year of the 2026 Summer Sounds by Brophy concert series, Diamond Buick GMC and Douglas Machine proudly present the Fleetwood Mac tribute band, Rumors and Dreams.
26: Yeah, those concerts again next Tuesday and then on July 28th. For all the details on that concert series, just go to the Rotary Club's website at summersoundsbybrophy.com. Well done again last night. And the Alexandria Craft Bev Tour is just 2 days away, coming up this Friday at Canute Nelson Memorial Field. The fun will run from 5 p.m. to 9 p.m. for those VIPers. And for general admission, it will run from 6 p.m. to 9 p.m. The Alexandria Craft Beer Tour is now the Alexandria Craft Bev Tour. Late Media Sales Manager Melissa Amundson explains.
12: So we have rebranded it. It used to be the Craft Beer Tour. This year it is the Craft Bev Tour. Bev, short for beverage. And so there are a lot of reasons why we did this. Main one being we offer more than just beer sampling at the Craft Bev Tour. So,
26: by the way, Melissa also talks about some of the vendors on hand this Friday.
12: It's unlimited samplings of craft beer. We're going to have some local wineries there, Little Round Still is going to be there doing some craft cocktails. Ollie Birch is going to be there sampling some non-alcoholic drinks. There's going to be seltzers and lots of different drinks for people to taste.
26: Now, the event is for those 21 and over. You must have a valid ID. Of course, no pets or children allowed. Get those tickets today online by going to the website LaytonEvents.com, or you can buy them in person at County Line Liquors and save some money, or you can get them Friday night, of course, at Knute Nelson Memorial Field. We hope to see you there. And Minnesota Timberwolves president of basketball operation, Tim Connolly, confirms that the team is one of several teams pursuing all-time great LeBron James and hopes he will sign a free agent contract with them. Connolly says part of the sales pitch is for James is the fact that he can be part of an exciting young nucleus of talent, including Anthony Edwards. He talks more about that.
11: Look, I think the recruitment is this team. I think obviously he's an unbelievable player. Whatever decision he's make is going to be the right one. There's a lot going on. When you're as great as he is, you should have optionality. I think when you look at our team, it's hard not to be excited about what we have. We have the best coach. We have amazing fans. We've had the last couple of years, our success has been as good as anybody outside of the guys that have won it all.
26: By the way, Connolly says they're trying to change the narrative of how the Wolves are viewed, and acquiring James could help in doing just that. That's a look at your news. I'm Mark Anthony.
1: Good morning, Mark Anthony.
26: Good morning to you.
1: And I'm going to throw a name out at you. Do you know who this is? Florence Foster Jenkins.
26: I've heard the name.
1: Okay.
26: Yeah.
1: Okay. The play starts next Tuesday, the 21st, at Theater La Hamadou. I've seen the movie, and I think it was Meryl Streep. Florence Foster Jenkins has produced more explosions of laughter than anyone. I mean, and people go, who? But she was very wealthy, socially prominent, eccentric. She suffered under the delusion that she was a great soprano, when in fact, she was incapable of producing two consecutive notes in tune. Now, nevertheless, her annual, this is a true story, her annual recitals in the ballroom of the Ritz-Carlton in New York brought her extraordinary fame and a growing mob of fans who had to pack their mouths with handkerchiefs to keep from laughing. They absolutely packed these recitals that she gave.
26: Just to see a train wreck, kind of?
1: To see a train wreck. Yeah. And Mrs. Jenkins blissfully mistook all of their behavior for cheers.
26: Oh, wow.
1: So it starts Tuesday night, and the people who have seen it said it's just hysterical. It's at Theater La Hamadou. It'll be Tuesday, Wednesday, Thursday, Friday, Saturday at, I better check those times before I start blatting out, at 7:30, I believe. Well, here we go. Okay. I just can't wait because, like I said, I did see the movie.
26: Oh, you did.
1: So it's just hysterical.
26: And Meryl Streep, I'm sure, as always, was
1: great. Yes, they start at 7:30. And then there is a matinee on Thursday afternoon at 1:30 at Theater La Hamadou. Okay. So, you know, I think laughing is a big deal. And we laughed so hard at Triple Espresso. And we enjoyed Mousetrap so much. And now we're going to see Souvenir this week. So.
26: And that was you and Sandy, right?
1: Yes, yes, okay. Yeah. So,
26: wow.
1: The movie was just like, you know, when it first started, you're like, how could she not know? You know, how can she not know that she's awful?
26: People are tone deaf.
1: Okay, I'll talk to you later.
26: Thanks.
1: Okay, bye-bye.
26: You need to know when things get canceled or there are delays because of the weather. Knowing is not optional. When you need to know, tune to KXRA or text DELAY to 320-762-8167. 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
16: Just the name. Florence Foster Jenkins has produced explosions of laughter. And now the hilarious Souvenir is coming to Theater de la Hamadou July 21st through the 25th. Florence Jenkins is a wealthy socialite, a soprano with no musical or singing ability who sings the classics with staccato wails and shrieks. She can't sing a note, yet she sells out Carnegie Hall. It's laugh out loud funny. Don't miss Souvenir July 21st through the 25th at Theater de la Hamadou. 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
1: Oh, I can't wait. Okay, anyway, we're going to talk a little bit about the Alexandria Community Wood-Fired Oven Nonprofit event. The pizza team has made the incredibly hard decision to cancel the event for tonight due to the extreme heat. With the ovens reaching 900 degrees, it is dangerous for the bakers to be in such high temps, and they do not want any volunteers or guests to be put at risk. So please encourage the listeners to continue to come enjoy pizzas every Wednesday evening, 4:30 to 7, throughout the summer. All proceeds go to support nonprofits in our area. And so there will be no Alexandria Community Wood-Fired Pizza event tonight. It will... Hopefully this weather will be gone and we'll be back there next week on Wednesday. Roadwork begins Monday, July 20th on 114 north of Lowry all the way to I-94. Starting Monday, July 20th, weather permitting, the Minnesota Department of Transportation will begin a project to resurface Highway 114 from Highway 55 near Lowry to Interstate 94. Detour will not be required. Motorists should expect to encounter daily lane closures, flagging operations, and a pilot car. The overall project is expected to be completed by mid-September. 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For real traffic and travel information in Minnesota, call 511. 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
0: Charles Chuck Walker, age 75, of Villard, died July 11th. A memorial mass will be held at 11 a.m. on Friday, July 17th at St. Bartholomew's Catholic Church in Villard. A visitation Thursday from 5 to 7 at the Hopland Hitchcock Funeral Home in Glenwood, and will continue Friday morning at the church 1 hour prior to the service. Arrangements are with Hopland Hitchcock Funeral Home of Glenwood for Charles Chuck Walker, age 75, of Villard. Diane Nord, age 87, of Alexandria, formerly of Hoffman, died Sunday, July 12th. A memorial service will be held at 10 a.m. Saturday, July 18th, at Messiah Lutheran Church in Hoffman, with visitation starting at 9 a.m. Arrangements by Erickson Smith Funeral Home of Hoffman for Diane Nord, age 87, of Alexandria, formerly of Hoffman. Virginia L. Ketter, Ginny Ketter, age 96, of Alexandria, died Saturday, July 11th. Memorial service will be held at 11 a.m. on Saturday, July 18th at Linda Family Funeral Home in Alexandria. A visitation will be 1 hour prior to the service at the funeral home. Arrangements provided by Linda Family Funeral Home for Ginny Ketter, age 96, of Alexandria. Timothy Tim Brady, age 66, of Alexandria, died Thursday, July 9th. A memorial service will be held on Monday, July 20th at 11 a.m. at Alexandria Covenant Church. Visitation will be Sunday, July 19th from 4 to 7 at the Anderson Funeral Home, and will continue on Monday, 1 hour prior to the service at the church. Arrangements are with the Anderson Funeral Home for Tim Brady, age 66, of Alexandria. Larry E. Nutzelman, age 83, of Miltona, died July 14th. A funeral service will be Monday, July 20th at noon at Ebenezer Lutheran Church near Leaf Valley. Visitation will take place 2 hours prior to the service at church on Monday. Full military honors will be accorded by Minnesota Honor Guard and the Veterans Memorial Honor Guard. KXRA Alexandria's People Radio, brought to you by Leaf Valley Mercantile, a great place to meet with great things to eat.
3: In retaliation for Tehran's attacks on ships trying to pass through the Strait of Hormuz, Iranian officials said the American strikes Wednesday hit an Iranian army barracks, killing at least 7 troops. Adding further pressure on Tehran, the U.S. Treasury Department issuing fresh sanctions against Iran. A call for more protection amid dangerous times for judges around the country. Bob Agnew has more.
4: Supreme Court Justice Amy Coney Barrett has told lawmakers that a sharp increase in threats targeting her and other justices is increasingly encroaching on their personal and family lives. Barrett, along with liberal Justice Elena Kagan, testified to Congress on Tuesday, a rare event for members of the High Court. With violence and intimidation on the rise nationwide, the justices are seeking millions of dollars to enhance security.

0: Well, me and continues this morning on the morning show. Me and Mrs. Jones. Yesterday it was me and Julio down by the schoolyard.
1: Yeah.
0: And Monday it was me and Bobby McGee.
1: How about that?
0: Yeah.
1: Any idea tomorrow? Any tease?
0: I know what tomorrow is.
1: Okay.
0: Yeah.
1: You already got it lined up.
0: Oh, yeah.
1: Thinking ahead.
0: Yeah.
1: So that's Billy Paul.
0: It was.
1: Yeah. So Paul Williams, known professionally as Billy Paul, was a soul singer known for his 72 number one smash hit, Me and Mrs. Jones. So he was born in Philadelphia, died in New Jersey. And it's always kind of interesting. So he shared my birth date of December 1st. Some of his other hits, Patty, Your Song, and I don't know if that's a remake of Elton John's Your Song or not. I'll have to play it. Let's Make a Baby was one of
0: them. I remember that.
1: Do you really?
0: Yes.
1: Can I play it on the air?
0: I can't. I do remember being told not to play it.
1: Oh, really?
0: But it was a while ago.
1: Yeah. So that came out in 75. Another hit that he had was called Am I Black Enough for You? And then Only the Strong Survive, certainly Me and Mrs. Jones.
0: Is he living?
1: No, he died in 2016.
0: Okay.
1: But, you know, he was 81 at the time of his passing. So I'm going to just play a little bit. We'll find out about Your Song. And I got to get past a little something here, and here we go.

0: over the years, of course, I've seen Elton John, I've seen Billy Joel, Tracy and I, Fleetwood Mac. I mean, so many big, big artists over the years, but one of my regrets, and I saw
1: Elton John.
0: Pardon?
1: Not seeing Elton.
0: No, I saw him.
1: Oh, you did?
0: Yeah.
1: Okay.
0: He's the one who had the spittoon. We were
1: Yes, I remember that
0: him,
1: now. Yeah.
0: By him and...
1: he was rocking loogies in a little tin cup.
0: Yeah.
1: Iron,
0: yeah.
1: Campbell's can.
0: I'm sure it was probably a silver plated or something.
1: Oh, I'm sure.
0: But so for me, one of the... Again, I've seen Paul McCartney. I've seen, again, Elton, Billy Joel, Fleetwood Mac, Doobie Brothers... Eagles. I mean, the list goes on and on, but one I kicked myself, and it should have been one I saw, was Prince. Never saw him.
1: Yeah.
0: I kept thinking, he's a Minnesota boy. I'll see him one day, and, you know.
1: Well, I didn't see him either because I gave him a ticket to my kids.
0: Yeah, right. You waited out in the car.
1: I did. Yeah, at the Civic Center.
0: Yeah, many times we drove by Paisley Park, too, and I always thought, oh, we'll go in one day. Well,
1: you still can.
0: No, I know, but the idea was to be able, because there was always talk, he would do impromptu concerts.
1: Mm-hmm, yeah.
0: And that was the point.
1: The point, yeah.
0: Yeah, but normally I was running here or there and family down in the metro. And
1: I think I told you that Gabriella... was offered a job at Paisley Park.
0: Yeah.
1: After Prince passed. In the graphic design, she went, she had the interview, she had the walkthrough, and she said it was not for her.
0: Okay. Just didn't have the feel of...
1: Nope, she had a feel right. All right, but it wasn't good.
0: Yeah, no, right.
1: Yeah. And she's an island girl, you know, so... Mm. She's got that. It's not voodoo. But they definitely have something magical.
0: And you said she's an island girl.
1: Well, she's a Panamanian.
0: No, right.
1: Mm-hmm.
0: But I'm just trying to set it up. I just wanted to buy myself because I want to play this.
1: Yeah, and I mean, Sophie, their birthday's coming up. They'll be 26 years old.
0: Wow. I got to still get past something. Here we go.

0: I connect everything to music.
1: I know.
0: Yeah, so you brought up Island Girl. It made me think right away.
1: Music has accommodated us because you can bring almost anything in. I mean, there's music about everything. I love it.
0: Yep. And there's a song called Everything, too.
1: Yeah. Well, we don't have all the time in the world. I wish. Spending your life 60 seconds at a time.

0: Everything.
1: Yeah, everything.
0: So pretty.
1: Yeah, Michael Bublé there. Well, and the reason why probably I went to radio as a musician, I just loved music, and I thought, well, if I can't make it big as a, you know, recording artist to be able to play the hits, you know, of others. And you love music. Was that one of the reasons, or is it just because you like to talk, Patty?
0: It's just because I like to talk.
1: Okay.
0: I love all kinds of music, so it's hard. Was hard for me to stay in a genre.
1: Yeah.
0: I mean, I worked on a rock radio station for a long, long time.
1: Mm. But I have known so many over the years. Again, all the markets I've worked: Minneapolis, Fargo, St. Cloud, here, Des Moines, Cedar Rapids, Joplin, Missouri. Briefly in Indianapolis.
0: Same with me, Alexandria, North Broadway, South Broadway, North Broadway, South Broadway.
1: But I'm just saying, all the markets, I've known a lot of people who are radio personalities who are also musicians. Our own Jim Faber
0: of
1: course,
0: You
1: know.
0: And
1: Lonnie,
0: Jackson.
1: Jackson. Mm-hmm. Yep. Not all, but.
0: And Michael's not, right?
1: No, he's not.
0: Isn't that interesting?
1: Yep. As much as he loves music. Ooh. Now.
0: And Dave.
1: I don't think
0: he plays the guitar or anything.
1: No, he doesn't.
0: But I have known a lot of my coworkers who have been musicians.
1: Yep. So, again, if you can't make it, you know, big in the industry, at least you can play the artists, mm-hmm. you know. That.
0: I know.
1: Well, and again, I think it kind of helped me. Again, as you know, I was signed to a record label, River North, and back in the 90s. And I really think working radio, hearing hit songs, makes you a better songwriter because you know what works and you have a little bit of an idea. Obviously, it didn't work fully for me, but I'm just saying that you're around as a music director, too. I knew, you know, what hooks were, what, you know, good music was. So you kind of use a little bit of that telling a story, too.
0: Well, Mac Davis, I always love the story about Mac Davis being on The Tonight Show.
1: Mm-hmm.
0: And Doc Severinsen said to him as he was leaving the show, he said, I got a song for you to write. You got to stop and smell the roses. And Mac Davis said, oh, that's so nice. It's such a nice thing to say. And so he wrote the song. He wrote a song called You Got to Stop and Smell the Roses.
1: Yeah.
0: And when it was published and it went to the top of the charts, he brought Doc Severinsen a check for $10,000 when he was on The Tonight Show. And Doc Severinsen goes, what? What's this? He said, I wrote the song.
1: You're an inspiration.
0: Yeah, so I love that. Okay, couple of things. I don't mean to be bossy.
1: Okay.
0: Well,
1: yeah, you do.
0: There are people who would disagree with that. But anyway, please, if you've won something that you need this weekend, you have to pick it up today, tomorrow, or Friday by 1. There ain't going to be anybody here after 1 o'clock on Friday because we have our big Bev tour down, our craft beverage tour down at Canute Nelson Field.
1: It's going to be a good time.
0: Yeah. So anyway, so please, if you've won anything you want to use this weekend, whether it's Mall of America tickets, whether it's something you've won for a casino, or most importantly, your tickets for the Bev thing Friday night. You have to pick those up today, tomorrow, or Friday by 1 at 1312 Broadway so that you can use them. Please.
1: Please.
0: Okay. I thought there was something else.
1: Hmm. There's more.
0: There could be, or there could not be. That could have been it. But I just wanted to make sure that I asked you folks to please do that. Heather's desk is just piling up. And she doesn't
1: weighted
0: mind.
1: Down.
0: Yeah, she doesn't mind. But, you know, it's just that when I see all those sitting out there, I go, how many are not going to be used?
1: Mm.
0: Because they'll come here at 2 thinking that we're open till 3 like usual, and we're not.
1: Yeah.
0: We're open till 1.
1: Okay.
0: Okay.
1: So. Good to know.
0: Yeah,
1: boy, was that puppy adorable yesterday? I wanted to take it home.
0: I said, Heather, I know you're in a hurry, because she was on the way to have a checkup.
1: Yeah.
0: And I said, I know you're in a hurry,
1: yeah,
0: but you've got to go show Mark. And she's like, okay.
1: I said,
0: he will collapse. Yeah. They are the cutest dogs. They're called English Cream Retrievers. And they're all the same white, creamy color.
1: Yeah, so I thought it was a white lab, but...
0: No.
1: Okay.
0: Yeah, it's a golden retriever, but it's called English Cream.
1: Yeah, it's golden, so beautiful.
0: Retriever.
1: Like I tell Tracy, I've said this on the radio. Hope to make it to heaven, obviously, and hopefully there's puppies everywhere. Licking my face, you know? Because Tracy and I, and I know you too, you see a puppy, you just smile.
0: The word puppy is like the cutest word ever.
1: Yeah.
0: It's so cute.
1: Yeah.
0: And so, anyway, Finn doesn't know what his name is. I call him Little Poopy Head. I call him Honey. I call him Puppy. And sometimes I call him Finn. But
1: not late for supper.
0: Not late for supper. He's just such a happy, fun little boy.
1: So Maggie, we call Maggie, Maggie, the Magster, Maginator.
0: There you go. See? Isn't that fun? Oh, I know what I was going to tell you. Lottery fever is growing. Well over $1 billion up for grabs between the two Powerballs, or the two powerful lotteries, Powerball and Mega Millions. No grand prize winner in last Monday night's Powerball drawing. That jumps to an estimated $498 million. And then last night, Mega Millions drawing was worth $637 million. No winner. The cash option on that worked out to about $278 million, which benefits only the lottery.
1: Yeah.
0: Why wouldn't you take it all? Take it all.
1: Take the money and run.
0: Run. Run straight to the bank. Yeah, no, I'm kidding. Anyway, so that is a reminder that that's going to, and today is a huge reminder that today is National Mac and Cheese Day. It's pretty simple. Macaroni noodles, cheese, and some milk or cream, and you're all set for today's observance. Now, there's people who throw in eggs, and they throw in flour, and they throw in this, and they throw in that, and it's all good. It's
1: a
0: all
1: pork
0: good.
1: Chop.
0: But really... Macaroni and cheese is just so simple.
1: Yeah.
0: Coming up on Wednesday, you can look forward to National Hot Dog Day. And while it's not really a meal, it will also be National Gummy Worm Day. Mm. Now, my niece, Pauline Weisel, makes the best macaroni and cheese I've ever had.
1: Okay.
0: I mean, and I love macaroni and cheese.
1: Do you?
0: Other people's tastes better than your own. Always, but hers is just, so I said to her at a picnic one time, a family picnic, I said, can I get your recipe for your macaroni and cheese? And she went, oh gosh, recipe? I don't really have a recipe. I'm like, oh great, another Janet Baker.
1: Oh, is that right?
0: Okay, yeah, Janet doesn't, there's so many things of hers I'd love to be able to make. Okay, we're going to take a break and be back with that guy over there in the news in just a moment.
1: Who, me?
0: Yeah, you, on KXRA.
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0: And with the news, here's Mark.
1: Yes, thank you, Patty. It is 7:25 coming up in this newscast. That extreme heat warning continues through tomorrow night with highs in the lower 90s, but heat index values of near 100 expected through tomorrow. And an air quality alert is in effect through Friday morning from much of the area due to wildfires in the Arrowhead region along with Canada. And the Craft Bev Tour is this Friday at Knute Nelson Memorial Field. Your chance to quench your thirst and cool off a bit. We'll have more on those stories. But first, yesterday, the Douglas County SWAT team executed a high-risk narcotic search warrant at a residence suspected of involvement in drug sales. The West Central Drug and Violent Crime Task Force has been investigating the distribution of methamphetamine in the area. Throughout the investigation, Jeremy Cook was identified as a suspect in the sale and possession of narcotics within the city of Alexandria. During the execution of the search warrant, Cook was taken into custody. Officers seized nearly 1 pound of methamphetamine, along with a felony level amount of prescription drugs and fentanyl. Cook is currently being held in the Douglas County Jail. And an elderly woman was reportedly rescued by neighbors from drowning in Eagle Lake near Battle Lake on Monday. The Otter Tail County Sheriff's Office received a call south of Battle Lake on Monday that an 83-year-old woman had dove into the lake and had been struggling to swim and having a difficult time breathing. Neighbors and friends reportedly retrieved her out of the water and brought her to shore. Once on the shore, she was evaluated by EMS personnel and taken to the hospital with non-life-threatening injuries. The Otter Tail County Sheriff's Office was helped out by the Ashby Ambulance. And that extreme heat warning remains in effect through 9 p.m. tomorrow. Now, heat index values could reach up to 100 overnight low temperatures, generally in the lower 70s, won't offer much relief. This will impact all of central and west central Minnesota again through 9 p.m. tomorrow evening. Hot temperatures and high humidity may cause heat illnesses. Be sure to drink plenty of fluid, stay in an air-conditioned room, stay out of the sun, check up on relatives and neighbors, and do not leave young children and pets in unattended vehicles. And the Minnesota Pollution Control Agency has issued an air quality alert for all of the area. This will run through 11 a.m. this Friday. The affected areas include the Alexandria Lakes area to St. Cloud down to the Twin Cities area. Very heavy smoke is expected across the Arrowhead region as large wildfires continue to spread. Hot temperatures, wind combined with air pollution will exacerbate health impacts. And hundreds of firefighters continue pouring into northeastern Minnesota as crews battle multiple wildfires in the Arrowhead region. Corey Hartman of WELY Radio says the response is growing by the hour.
6: More and more apparatus, more and more large vehicles are moving in, and teams from all over the country converging, hundreds and hundreds of firefighters that have made it to Ely and points north.
1: Crews continue working around the clock to contain the wildfires and protect homes, businesses, and threatened communities in that area. And there's things Minnesotans can do to keep the air conditioning running during the extreme heat period we're having this week. Minnesota Office of Energy Assistance Director Michael Schmidt says,
7: one thing just to be aware of is there in Minnesota, you know, a lot of people think about the cold weather rule, which protects people from being disconnected during the winter. But there's also a hot weather rule that prevents disconnection during things like extreme heat advisories, which I know a lot of Minnesota is experiencing right now.
1: Now, more info on that program can be found on the Minnesota Department of Commerce website. And our extremely warm air mass continued, of course, yesterday. High temperatures across the area were in the low to mid-90s, but heat index values were around 100 at times. Alexandria at 5 p.m. was a steamy 90 degrees, but factoring in the dew point of 74 degrees and humidity at around 60%, it felt more like 99 degrees. Other readings around the area included Fergus Falls at 93, but it felt more like 107. Morris, 91, but it felt like 105. Elba Lake, 92 yesterday, with a heat index of 101. Wadena, 91, but it felt more like 100. Glenwood, 89, with a heat index of 102. Benson, 91 yesterday, with a heat index of 100. Finally, Sauk Center, 90 yesterday, with a heat index of 99. A carbon copy of that is expected later on today and tomorrow. And starting Monday, weather permitting, the Minnesota Department of Transportation will begin a project to resurface Highway 114 from Highway 55 near Lowry to I-94. Work will take place under traffic and a detour will not be required. Motorists, however, should expect to encounter daily lane closures. Flagging operations along with a pilot car. Drivers are asked to slow down in the work zone, obey traffic control, and be alert for workers and equipment. The overall project is expected to be completed by mid-September. Central Specialties Incorporated, based in Alexandria, is the prime contractor for that $3.66 million project. And the Alexandria City Council met on Monday. Tom Chorley has his final report.
8: The Alexandria Area High School Homecoming Parade is Friday, September 18th, from 3:30 to 5 p.m. The parade route will start at 4th Avenue and continue down Broadway, ending at 17th Avenue. There will be police services for traffic control and barricade and cone setups. Donation for the Fillmore Park Splash Pad Accessibility Equipment Project totals $11,780 from community members via the Alexandria Area Community Foundation Alex Splash Pad Fund. The Alexandria Police Department received a donation from Bruce Jordan in the amount of $500 to go toward medical assistance supplies. A second and final reading of the ordinance establishing the 2026 fee schedule for the various licenses and permits for the City of Alexandria was approved. The second and final reading of an ordinance concerning the study and moratorium on data centers is authorized. This is Tom Chorley.
1: All right. Thank you, Tom, for those reports this week. And the Rotary Club Somber Sounds by Brophy Concert Series took place, of course, continued last night with Nasty Habit and Late Night Revival. A nice crowd came out for all the fun last night. Now, next Tuesday night, who will be in concert? Well, Michael Wright explains.
9: 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And then 2 weeks from tonight, our final installment this year of the 2026 Summer Sounds by Brophy Concert Series, Diamond Buick GMC and Douglas Machine proudly present the Fleetwood Mac Tribute Band, Rumors and Dreams.
1: Yeah, those concerts again next Tuesday, July 21st, and then wrapping up on July 28th. For all the details on that concert series, just go to the Rotary Club's website, summersoundsbybrophy.com. Well done again last night. And the Alexandria Craft Bev Tour is just 2 days away, coming up this Friday at Knute Nelson Memorial Field. The fun will run from 5 p.m. to 9 p.m. for those VIPers, and for general admission, it will run from 6 p.m. to 9 p.m. The Alexandria Craft Beer Tour is now the Alexandria Craft Bev Tour. 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
10: So we have rebranded it. 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And so there are a lot of reasons why we did this. 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
1: Melissa also talks about some of the vendors on hand Friday evening.
10: It's unlimited samplings of craft beer. We're going to have some local wineries there. Little Round Still is going to be there doing some craft cocktails. Ollie Birch is going to be there sampling some non-alcoholic drinks. There's going to be seltzers and lots of different drinks for people to taste.
1: You can get those tickets online by going to the website LeightonEvents.com, or you can buy them in person at County Line Liquors and save some money as well, or you can get them Friday evening at Knute Nelson Memorial Field. Hope to see you there. And the Minnesota the Minnesota Timberwolves president of basketball operations, Tim Connolly, confirms his club is one of several teams pursuing all-time great LeBron James with hopes that he'll sign a free agent contract with the team. Connolly says part of the sales pitch to James is the fact that he can be part of an exciting young nucleus of talent that includes 24-year-old star Anthony Edwards.
11: Look, I think the recruitment is this team. I think obviously he's an unbelievable player. Whatever decision he's make is going to be the right one. There's a lot going on. When you're as great as he is, you should have optionality. I think when you look at our team, it's hard not to be excited about what we have. We have the best coach. We have amazing fans. We've had the last couple of years, our success has been as good as anybody outside of the guys that have won it all.
1: Connolly says they are trying to change the narrative of how the Timberwolves are viewed, and acquiring James could help in doing just that. That's a look at your news. I'm Mark Anthony.
12: This is Weatherology. I'm meteorologist Michael Caro with a look at your Alexandria Lakes area forecast. An extreme heat warning continuing for today, mostly sunny skies with highs in the lower 90s. Then for tonight, mostly clear skies, some patchy smoke developing, a low of 68. Hazy smoky sunshine for your Thursday, a high of 90. And that's your latest forecast. For KXRA, I'm meteorologist Michael Caro. Right now it's 75.
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3: Now, the extreme heat warning ends tomorrow night, Thursday, July 16th at 9 p.m. Right now, skies are clear. Wind is from the southwest. Relative humidity, 90%. The sun will go down tonight at 9:08. 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
21: This is MNN Sports. I'm Mike Grimm. Twins pitcher Joe Ryan helped the American League to a 4-0 All-Star Game win last night in Philadelphia. Ryan tossed a scoreless fourth inning, striking out two. The Twins are back in action on Friday at the Cubs. The Timberwolves confirm they are hoping to be in the LeBron James free agent sweepstakes. President of Basketball Operations Tim Conley says he has a sales pitch for James.
11: Look, I think the recruitment is this team. Obviously, he's an unbelievable player. Whatever decision he's make is going to be the right one. There's a lot going on. When you're as great as he is, you should have optionality. I think when you look at our team, it's hard not to be excited about what we have. We have the best coach. We have amazing fans. We've had the last couple of years, our success has been as good as anybody outside of the guys that have won it all.
21: Miami, Philly, and Cleveland are believed to be the other suitors. The Wolves, meanwhile, officially introduced the new point guard, LaMelo Ball, yesterday. What's he most excited about?
22: Honestly, just everything. I don't see nothing bad in it. I mean, from the coaches to the staff, and I already been here a little. I mean, seen the people. Everybody already seemed cool, so all of it is just blessings.
21: Meanwhile, the Wolves NBA Summer League team in Las Vegas will play Indiana this afternoon to wrap up pool play. The Lynx are also in action today. It's a noon game at the Target Center. They take on Los Angeles. Minnesota's won three straight games. That includes Monday night's come-from-behind victory at the Target Center over Phoenix. Head coach Cheryl Reeves says star point guard Olivia Miles overcame early foul trouble in that victory.
23: You know, she wasn't happy that, you know, she came out, but you know, that's a situation sometimes you get put in, and, you know, you have a choice in how you handle it. You know, you'd prefer to be out there. I'd prefer she'd be out there, too. I think, actually, we haven't talked about Hamzava. She was a big, big key when Liv went out, and I think that helped Liv. I think that really helped Liv a lot. And then she just, you know, was very, very focused and fresh when she went back in there. She had legs, and she made some incredible plays for us down the stretch.
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0: Sports was brought to you by Hilltop Lumber. Say Netflix is ordering a Monopoly competition series. Now, there's really good Monopoly players out there, so listen up. The streamer announced it's now casting for that series, where contestants have the chance to win $2 million. 12 players will compete on a life-size Monopoly town square and will use strategy, alliance, and deal-making to take home the prize. Contestants will also have the opportunity to earn money, buy properties, and negotiate deals in order to be the last one standing. Monopoly will premiere in the fall of 2027. Contact Netflix. They're casting that series now.
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28: Happy birthday to you. Happy birthday, dear Julie. Happy birthday to you. Don't tell anybody I sang your
29: happy birthday. It's just between the three of us.
28: Just between the three of us.
29: Okay.
0: I love it. Her husband sang happy birthday to her and then said, don't tell anybody.
1: Oh, yeah.
0: So cute. 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And, of course, every Friday we give away a $25 dining certificate from B&C's Cafe to someone who had a birthday that week. Hmm. So, yeah, get your names in. And there's Kathleen.
1: Yes, let's go to our phone lines. Hi, Kathleen. Good morning to you.
30: Well, good morning to you.
1: Yes, well done.
3: I don't know what's in my throat, but...
0: same as mine.
3: I would like to wish Ryan Becker a happy birthday today.
1: Okay? Ryan Becker, a happy birthday. Well, you have a wonderful, wonderful day, and stay cool. I know you will.
3: Oh, they tell me I'm a cool kid.
1: I know it. I was thinking the same thing. All right. Thanks, okay. Kathleen.
3: Yep. Bye.
1: Isn't she fun?
0: Yes,
1: always
0: she
1: witty.
0: Is. She is. She is fun.
1: Yeah.
0: Happy birthday to Julie Kritz. Oh, I enjoyed her so much when she used to come in with the District 206. She is the retired District 206 school superintendent and just an absolutely amazing gal. Mm-hmm. A happy birthday to Carolyn Klein. Bruce Braun, I haven't seen him for years. Hmm. Remember him?
1: Yeah.
0: Yeah. You ever seen him with his clothes off? No.
1: I'm
0: well,
1: not.
0: Well, at the beach.
1: Okay.
0: I saw him at the beach one time. I had no idea that he was like this massive bodybuilder under that suit.
1: Okay.
0: But anyway, I just thought I'd mention that.
1: Yeah, thank you.
0: Okay, Matt Mounsden has a birthday today. And Wade Meyer.
1: Hmm.
0: Yeah.
1: Who's a bodybuilder? Maybe too.
0: I don't know.
1: Yeah.
0: Same thing happened to me with Jay Jensen.
1: Yes, absolutely.
0: I mean, I've known that kid forever and ever and ever and a day.
1: Yep.
0: And then there he is.
1: Don't mess with him. He's a former Marine. Once a Marine, always.
0: I know,
1: Marine.
0: But have you? You know, he's like a trophy winning bodybuilder.
1: Yep. Ran into him and Rochelle on Sunday night.
0: Out. I know.
1: At the movie.
0: So cool.
1: Yeah.
0: Yeah.
1: All right, let's go to our phone lines. Hi there. Welcome. Hi there.
8: Is it me?
1: Yes, sure is.
8: I'm not reporting a birthday or anything, but on my road, I live on the north side of Lake Meltona, and I'm between Smoky Timbers Road and Hidden Valley, and a bear just walked across the road.
0: Oh, a bear?
1: Really? A bear?
0: Oh, I'm a...
8: Yeah.
1: Wow. Oh. Did you get a picture of it?
8: No, He just kind of stood there on the road, and it's right by that... there's a daycare there.
1: Oh,
8: so
1: wow.
8: I quick went over there, and here he had already been in there.
1: Wow.
8: Walked right by their house.
0: Oh.
1: Wow. Well, thanks for letting us know. How old do you think it was? I mean, was it a cub or?
8: Oh, no. He looked pretty grown up.
1: Okay.
0: Well, she can't hear me, but please tell her not to go outside.
8: I don't know how you can tell if it's a man, a boy or a girl.
1: You didn't ask it.
8: I don't know how.
1: I was trying to be funny. You didn't ask it.
0: No.
1: So.
0: Oh, tell her not to run over to the neighbors.
1: So, Patty wants me to tell you to not go out and run around the neighbors. She wants you safe. So, I'm just passing that on.
8: I thought that's why I got on the radio.
1: Yes, I figured so.
8: Have your station on.
1: Yeah.
0: Oh, well, please be careful.
1: Yeah. Well, thank you.
0: Wow.
8: That'd be a good way to tell people.
0: Yeah. Yeah. It is a great way. Thank you so much.
1: All right.
8: Yeah,
1: be safe, okay?
8: You never know what you're going to see.
0: Yeah. Be careful.
1: Yeah.
8: Okay,
1: well, being this is a birthday club, the reason why I asked, we'll say he's 5 years old, so a happy birthday to Mr. Bear or Miss
0: I got to tell you, I mean, isn't that just like Ina? She sees a bear, she runs.
8: You know.
1: Yeah. Thank you.
0: Appreciate that.
1: Yeah.
0: Be safe. Just like Ina, see a bear and run outside to tell the neighbors.
1: You're right. She's tough. I was going to ask if she tried to wrestle with it, but.
0: Gal, that's a worry.
1: Hey, Deb, how are you?
9: I'm good. I just have to call in about the bear thing, too. I just looked out the window, and he was eating out of our bird feeder.
1: Wow.
9: And I did get some really good pictures.
0: Oh, so. Send them to us.
1: Yeah.
0: Wow. Tell her to send them to us.
1: Yeah, she can.
9: She
0: can't hear me.
9: Definitely a boy bear.
0: Oh.
1: So, Patty, I will put her on hold so you can talk to her personally, so I'm not the go-between.
0: Okay, thank you. Now?
1: Yeah, you can hit the button. Yep.
0: Hi. You can hear, we can both, hear both of us now. Good morning, Deb. Okay, so can you send us those pictures?
9: I will do that. Should I just send them to your
0: Yeah.
1: Oh, you've got my email, too.
9: Okay. Well, yeah. I don't have to have your email. I can just send them on Messenger, though.
0: Okay. Oh, okay. Yep. Yep. Oh, my gosh. How exciting. Okay. I want to see a bear so bad.
9: Yeah. Like, I mean, and this is like 10 feet from our house. I looked out the bathroom window, and we always check for squirrels and chipmunks. And I'm like, oh, my God, Al, there's a bear. And he was.
0: See, I live on Lake Taylor.
9: Out of the feeders.
0: I live on Lake Taylor, yeah. And I've seen bear up at Itasca State Park and up north deer hunting and stuff like that, and in Alaska. But I just want to see a bear around here. My girlfriend, Judy Albrecht, on the other side of the lake, on the other side of Lake Taylor, had one eating out of her bird feeder, and it stood on its hind legs, and it was big. So,
9: yeah,
0: they're here.
9: I just had Al go out and stand by the feeder for size reference, and the bear was as tall as he was.
0: Okay. You guys, be careful. Stay in.
9: He was scared of as soon as the dogs barked at him. Took off. So he was scared of the dogs. And I went out on the step and yelled at him, and he kind of looked at me and then tried to climb the tree, which he destroyed a plant and stuff. But he was trying to get up the tree, which would have been kind of funny because then we could have really got some good pictures.
0: I'll watch for those pictures. Okay. Thank you, dear. Yep, that's Deb Paulzine checking in this morning. We're going to play trivia quickly. It is Wednesday, brought to you by BNC's. A $10 gift certificate awaits you if you can answer today's question. 762-8167.
1: Well, our question, Jim Thorpe won the gold medal in the decathlon at the Olympic Games in Sweden. What year was that? 762-8167. 762-8167. Being we're up against the clock, I'll just take the first caller and you'll be a winner.
0: Oh, so, you're so nice.
1: Yeah. So again, it's almost 7:57. So our buddy Jim is

0: I'm going to give that to you. No, you're fine.
1: You're a winner.
0: Being we're up against the clock already, 7:57. So we'll give that to you. You can pick that up during our normal business hours. You know the drill, Jim. So have a great day, Steve. Yep. Stay cool, buddy.
1: Thanks, pal.
2: Thanks.
1: Okay.
2: Listen to you guys all the time.
0: All right. Thank you.
1: Thank you. And news headlines brought to you now by Gary's Auto Glass for the best in mobile glass service repair and replacement. Let Gary come to you.
0: Well, at 7:57 yesterday, the Douglas County SWAT team executed a high-risk narcotic search warrant at a residence suspected of involvement in drug sales. And the Minnesota Pollution Control Agency has issued an air quality alert for the area. And the Rotary Club Summer Sounds by Brophy concert series continued last night with Nasty Habit. Two more big Tuesday nights coming up with Jennifer Lynn and the Groove Revival next Tuesday, along with Rumors and Dreams on July 28th. For more on that, go to the Summer Sounds by Brophy concert website. We'll have more on those stories and many others coming your way next hour.
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12: It is aimed at stopping Iran from getting its crude oil to the international market. And that's important because crude oil is a main driver of Iran's economy. Now, this comes as Iran has been attacking ships going through the Strait of Hormuz on a route that is hugging the coastline of Oman.
13: That's correspondent John Gambrell reporting from Dubai, United Arab Emirates. There's been another death during an encounter with immigration agents, this time in Florida. We get more from correspondent Jennifer King.
14: Authorities say a man running from federal officers in northeast Florida was struck and killed early Tuesday morning by a tractor trailer. The 28-year-old was among four occupants of a vehicle that stopped in the parking lot of a gas station and convenience store in St. Augustine. Police say that during the encounter with agents from ICE and Homeland Security investigations, the four fled on foot, with one darting across a busy road into the path of a semi-truck. Florida Highway Patrol spokesman Sergeant Dylan Bryan says the driver stopped and tried to render aid, but the man died at the scene. It marks the third death in about a week involving encounters
15: with ICE. Hey, Michael, good morning.
14: I'm Jennifer King.
13: Heavy smoke from several large wildfires blazing in Canada and Minnesota, expected to engulf large swaths of the Midwest and Northeast U.S. this week, exposing millions to dangerous air pollution. Minnesota officials issuing an air quality alert through Friday for areas including the Twin Cities metro area, Alexander,

0: area and to harbors. Officials in Michigan and New York also issuing air quality warnings. More on these stories from townhall.com.
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0: Top man at the State Department is speaking out. Laura Winters has the story.
2: Secretary of State Marco Rubio taking aim at the International Criminal Court, an institution that the U.S. has never recognized. In an op-ed piece in the Wall Street Journal, Rubio outlines his reasons we should dismantle it. The Secretary of State writing, most of us would struggle to imagine a world in which U.S. soldiers, police officers, Border Patrol agents, and elected leaders could be dragged before an international court, tried by judges from random countries across the globe, found guilty under international laws we neither consent to nor control, and then imprisoned thousands of miles from America.
0: Keir Starmer will answer your questions from lawmakers in the House of Commons for the last time Wednesday before leaving office next week. On Monday, he steps down, handing over power to Andy Burnham. News and analysis at townhall.com. Voters in one of the most conservative states in the country will decide whether to roll back the state's abortion ban. Bernie Bennett with more.
3: Idaho officials informed supporters Monday that the measure would be added to the ballot. That makes it the fourth state where voters will directly decide abortion policy in November. In Missouri, a proposal would undo an amendment adopted 2 years ago that allowed abortion. In Nevada and Virginia, measures before voters would enshrine abortion rights in the state constitutions. Both places already allow abortion through at least 24 weeks of pregnancy. Abortion rights groups have prevailed in most ballot measure votes over the last 4 years. Bernie Bennett reporting.
0: And Subaru of America recalling over 500,000 Crosstrek, Forester, and Ascent vehicles in the U.S. because of an inaccurate label. The National Highway Traffic Safety Administration says the cars were made with the certification label that incorrectly states their gross axle weight rating. More on these stories at townhall.com.
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5: This is Weatherology. I'm meteorologist Michael Caro with a look at your Alexandria Lakes area forecast. An extreme heat warning continuing for today, mostly sunny skies with highs in the lower 90s. Then for tonight, mostly clear skies, some patchy smoke developing, a low of 68. Hazy smoky sunshine for your Thursday, a high of 90. And that's your latest forecast. For KXRA, I'm meteorologist Michael Caro. Right now, 77.
6: Yep, clear skies. Wind from the north, light and variable, relative humidity 82%, sun going down tonight at 9:08, and it's 77 degrees. 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
9: Yes, thank you, Patty. Happy midweek Wednesday, everyone. 8:07 coming up in this newscast. That extreme heat warning continues through tomorrow night with highs in the lower 90s, but heat index values of near 100 expected through tomorrow. And an air quality alert is in effect through Friday morning for much of the area due to wildfires in the Arrowhead region along with Canada. And the Craft Bev Tour is this Friday at Canute Nelson Memorial Field. Your chance to quench your thirst and cool off a bit. We'll have more on those stories. But first, yesterday, the Douglas County SWAT team executed a high-risk narcotics search warrant at a residence suspected of involvement in drug sales. The West Central Drug and Violent Crime Task Force has been investigating the distribution of methamphetamine in the area. Throughout the investigation, Jeremy Cook was identified as the suspect in the sale and possession of narcotics within the city of Alexandria. During the execution of the search warrant, Cook was taken into custody. Officers seized nearly 1 pound of methamphetamine, along with a felony level amount of prescription drugs and fentanyl. Cook is currently being held in the Douglas County Jail. And an elderly woman was reportedly rescued by neighbors from drowning in Eagle Lake near Battle Lake on Monday. The Otter Tail County Sheriff's Office received a call south of Battle Lake on Monday that an 83-year-old woman had dove into the lake and had been struggling to swim and having a difficult time breathing. Neighbors and friends reportedly retrieved her out of the water, brought her to shore. Once on the shore, she was evaluated by EMS personnel and taken to the hospital with non-life-threatening injuries. The Otter Tail County Sheriff's Office was helped down by the Ashby Ambulance. And that extreme heat warning remains in effect through 9 p.m. tomorrow. Now, heat index values could reach up to 100. Overnight low temperatures, generally in the lower 70s, won't offer much relief. This will impact all of central and west central Minnesota again through 9 p.m. tomorrow evening. Hot temperatures and a high humidity may cause heat illnesses. Be sure to drink plenty of fluid, stay in an air-conditioned room, stay out of the sun, check up on relatives and neighbors, and do not leave young children and pets in unattended vehicles. And the Minnesota Pollution Control Agency has issued an air quality alert for all of the area. This will run through 11 a.m. this Friday. The affected areas include the Alexandria Lakes area to St. Cloud down to the Twin Cities area. Very heavy smoke is expected across the Arrowhead region as large wildfires continue to spread. Hot temperatures, wind combined with air pollution will exacerbate health impacts. And starting Monday, weather permitting, the Minnesota Department of Transportation will begin a project to resurface Highway 114 from Highway 55 near Lowry to I-94. Work will take place under traffic and a detour will not be required. Motorists, however, should expect to encounter daily lane closures. Flagging operations along with a pilot car. Drivers are asked to slow down in the work zone, obey traffic control, be alert for workers and equipment. The overall project is expected to be completed by mid-September. Central Specialties Incorporated, based in Alexandria, is the prime contractor for that $3.66 million project. and the Alexandria City Council met on Monday. Tom Chorley has his final report.
10: Alexandria Area High School Homecoming Parade is Friday, September 18th from 3:30 to 5 p.m. The parade route will start at 4th Avenue and continue down Broadway, ending at 17th Avenue. There will be police services for traffic control and barricade and cone setups. Donation for the Fillmore Park Splash Pad Accessibility Equipment Project totals $11,780 from community members via the Alexandria Area Community Foundation Alex Splash Pad Fund. The Alexandria Police Department received a donation from Bruce Jordan in the amount of $500 to go toward medical assistance supplies. A second and final reading of the ordinance establishing the 2026 fee schedule for the various licenses and permits for the City of Alexandria was approved. The second and final reading of an ordinance concerning the study and moratorium on data centers is authorized. This is Tom Chorley.
9: All right, thank you, Tom, for those reports this week. And the Rotary Club Summer Sounds by Brophy concert series continued last night with Nasty Habit Late Night Revival. Nice crowd came out for a great evening of music along beautiful Lake Brophy. Next Tuesday night, who will be in concert? Michael Wright explains.
11: The Summer Sounds by Brophy concert series continues as Alamere Health proudly presents the rock and blues of Jennifer Lynn and the Groove Revival. And then 2 weeks from tonight, our final installment this year, the 2026 Summer Sounds by Brophy concert series, Diamond Buick GMC and Douglas Machine proudly present the Fleetwood Mac tribute band, Rumors and Dreams.
9: Yeah, again, two more big nights, July 21st and on Tuesday, July 28th. For more details on that concert series, just go to the Rotary Club's website at summersoundsbybrophy.com. Well done. And the Alexandria Craft Bev Tour is just 2 days away, coming up this Friday at Knute Nelson Memorial Field. The fun will run from 5 p.m. to 9 p.m. for those VIPers, and for general admission, it will run from 6 p.m. to 9 p.m. The Alexandria Craft Beer Tour is now the Alexandria Craft Bev Tour. Leighton Media Sales Manager Melissa Amundsen explains.
12: So we have rebranded it. 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And so there are a lot of reasons why we did this. 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
9: Melissa also talks about some of the vendors on hand Friday evening.
12: It's unlimited samplings of craft beer. We're going to have some local wineries there. Little Round Still is going to be there doing some craft cocktails. Ollie Birch is going to be there sampling some non-alcoholic drinks. There's going to be seltzers and lots of different drinks for people to taste.
9: You can get those tickets online by going to the website LeightonEvents.com, or you can buy them in person at County Line Liquors and save some money as well, or you can get them Friday evening at Knute Nelson Memorial Field. Hope to see you there. And the Minnesota Timberwolves president of basketball operations, Tim Connolly, confirms his club is one of several teams pursuing all-time great LeBron James with hopes that he'll sign a free agent contract with the team. Connolly says part of the sales pitch to James is the fact that he can be part of an exciting young nucleus of talent that includes 24-year-old star Anthony Edwards.
13: Look, I think the recruitment is this team. I think obviously he's an unbelievable player. Whatever decision he's make is going to be the right one. There's a lot going on. When you're as great as he is, you should have optionality. I think when you look at our team, it's hard not to be excited about what we have. We have the best coach. We have amazing fans. We've had the last couple of years, our success has been as good as anybody outside of the guys that have won it all.
9: Connolly says they are trying to change the narrative of how the Timberwolves are viewed, and acquiring James could help in doing just that. That's a look at your news. I'm Mark Anthony.
6: And we're coming to you live from Bear Sighting Central. Here at KXRA this morning, bears all over the place. Keep those little puppies in. If it's not the eagles in the sky, then it's the bears on the ground.
14: Yes.
6: We have to protect those puppies. And dogs and cats.
14: And make sure your garbage is properly placed contained. In a place where bears cannot get easy access to them.
6: Good idea, because I don't want to sound like an invalid, because I'm not an invalid, but I have a split-level house. So I take my garbage bags and tie them up and drop them off the deck.
14: Oh, okay.
6: Then next time I go downstairs, I walk around under the deck, get the garbage bag, and put it in the container. So I don't have to carry it through my house.
14: Oh, okay.
6: Okay, because it's a distance.
14: Yeah.
6: So anyway, that's what I do, but maybe not anymore.
14: Okay. Unless you want to have a bear spotted in your yard, I mean.
6: My friend Ina Jokum had a bear this morning. She said she likes to look out the window and see in the morning first thing if there's any little birds or chippies or anything. There's a bear in the yard.
14: Oh, wow.
6: Yeah, or not in the yard. Hers was on the road, I think. I don't think I can't remember if hers went in there. But I was so excited, I just couldn't believe it. Right away after she called, Deb Paulzine called. And I showed you the pictures. She sent the pictures already of the bear.
14: My goodness.
6: Yeah.
14: Wow.
6: And they live, of course, on Centennial by Centennial between Alec and Garfield. That's where the Christmas light show is.
14: Oh, yes.
6: So it had to be two bears because the calls were so close together. And they had just seen them. So I think that bear would have had to been booking to get from Ina's to Deb's.
14: Yeah, and I don't think we have too many bears that are training to be in marathons
6: I don't think so.
14: They're not having to outrun cheetah or anything.
6: Because I'll tell you one little dog who is not going outside. Yeah. And that's Finn Wicken.
14: Okay.
6: Yeah. He is in. Finn, he's in like Finn.
14: The Finn is in.
6: Oh, baby boy. I don't know why. I just have a heart attack. Because have you ever seen that thing on Facebook where that guy's walking along that canal in Florida? And that alligator takes his little dog,
14: and
6: he jumps in the canal.
14: Yeah,
6: and he gets that alligator, and he pulls that alligator's mouth, pulls his little dog out, and throws it up on the shore.
14: Oh,
6: I was like, that's me.
9: Warned at a residence. Yeah.
6: I thought that's me. I mean, I would do that. I mean, I would try.
14: Right.
6: But the adrenaline must have been just because those jaws are like iron.
14: Oh, I know.
6: What I've heard.
14: How would you open those up? Yeah,
6: you can Google that because I have Googled it to show people.
14: Yeah.
6: It's not AI. And everybody always, whenever anything exceptional happens now, people go, oh, that's AI.
14: Yeah.
6: So what, I don't know whose plan it is, but somebody's plan is that no one believes anything anymore.
14: Well,
6: they think everything is AI.
14: Yeah.
6: They don't believe anything. Oh, I mean, I've showed people, listen, I took this picture. Oh, that's AI.
14: Yeah.
6: No, it's not. You know, we've got to be able to think for ourselves.
14: Yeah.
6: Like we have talked about so many times.
14: Right.
6: How important that is. But yeah.
14: Yeah, the ability to think and the ability to have critical thinking critical thinking doesn't always mean criticism.
6: Oh, no.
14: It's two different things, so.
6: Healthy criticism is okay.
14: Yeah.
6: Dissension is okay. You guys we can argue, we can disagree, and we can still have lunch. You know?
14: Right.
6: Yeah. So, I used to disagree with my parents once in a while, and I just love them more than life. I mean, but we disagree.
14: Yeah.
6: You know, it wasn't violent or anything.
14: Okay.
6: Yeah, they were so funny. They expected a lot of me, and sometimes it was just a burden.
14: Wow.
6: Then disappointment is rampant.
14: Yeah, you were the youngest of your family, weren't you?
6: Correct. That road was paved.
14: Ooh.
6: And it was smooth sailing by the time I got there.
14: Okay.
6: So those other six took care of that.
14: All right.
6: Yeah. Not my sister Bev. She was like an angel. She was a daddy's girl.
14: Yeah.
6: And she was just like the perfect daughter. You know, I mean, we heard it. We all heard it.
14: Yeah.
6: But the other ones were a handful. Or could have been. Could be. Yeah.
14: Mm-hmm.
6: Yep. And she turned out to be the perfect mother and grandmother as well.
14: Ah, very good.
6: Yeah. So, and a little bossy. But she took care of me, so I appreciated that.
14: Yeah.
6: Yeah. Because I remember, people always ask me what it was like to have older parents. Because when I was born, my mom was 43, my dad was 45. And they already had 6 kids.
14: Yeah.
6: I said to my dad, did you just want to, like, run away? And he said, oh, we were so happy. We had just talked about that it isn't going to be very many years until we don't have any kids in the house. It was so important to them. The kids were so important to them.
14: Wow.
6: I said, you need your head examined, I think. You know, but that's what he said. Oh, no. He said, we were so excited.
14: Yeah.
6: I thought, oh, we're going to have kids in the house for just another 18 years.
14: So yeah. What ended up being the age range with your oldest sibling and then you? I mean, how many years, you know, was that? More than 20 or?
6: Oh, yeah. Well, he was, I never lived in the same house with him.
14: Oh, wow.
6: Because he, like, bolted. I mean, I'm sure he was, like, so sick of picking hay bales and milking cows.
14: Flew the coop at about 18 or 19.
6: I'm, like, 16.
14: Oh, wow.
6: They didn't go to school. You know, high school was an elective.
14: Yeah.
6: So they went first through 8.
14: All right.
6: And then they graduated. And then if they wanted to go to high school, they could go into town. A lot of farm kids didn't because they didn't live in town.
14: Yeah.
6: And there was no Uber. So anyway, but my brother went into the Minnesota State National Guard, and I think he lied. When he was between 16 and 17.
14: So he was too young, but still managed to get in.
6: He did.
14: And that's dedication.
6: And then as soon as he got old enough, he joined the United States Merchant Marine.
14: Oh, okay.
6: And then he wore the Navy uniform and rode troop ships back across the Atlantic from New York to Europe and back.
14: Oh.
6: Taking them and bringing them home. I don't even know how many trips he did. So
14: while he was doing all that, you were in your infancy, like a little toddler? We're
6: not even born yet. Oh, I was born in 49.
14: Oh, okay.
6: So, yeah, and he was already out of the service.
14: Wow.
6: Yeah, but he was so good to me. Oh, my gosh. And then he married the girl that roomed with my sister at college at Morris Ag School.
14: Yeah.
6: Which is what my sister chose to, the Golden Girl. What she chose to do was to go to... after 8th grade, to go to Morris Ag School.
14: Oh.
6: It's Morris University now.
14: Yeah.
6: But anyway, my brother married her roommate there. And, I never knew life without her. I mean, she was not a sister-in-law. She was sister-in-love.
14: Okay, all right.
6: Because I never knew life without her.
14: Yeah.
6: My brother, she was already in my family when I was... And then my sister, when Bev got married, I was an infant. Because the young man that she married is my godfather.
14: Okay.
6: So, yeah. It's interesting.
14: Yeah.
6: You know how that all works, but they all took really good care of me.
14: Hmm.
6: And they were all really nice to me forever.
14: Yeah.
6: So, yeah. Well, most of them.
14: might have had the periodic spat.
6: Well, but. I lived with Bonnie.
14: Oh, sure.
6: She was 15. Well, she was 8 when I was born.
14: Oh, okay.
6: She was 8. So I lived with her.
14: All right.
6: And I've told stories about her, and she goes, that's not true. This sounds like Dennis and David Anhalt.
14: Yeah.
6: Because Dave always goes, that's not, I heard him say that. That's not true. And my sister will say that to me. She'll tell people, that's not true. I didn't do that. Yes, she did. And my mom would say, you know, because we didn't have showers. Everybody had bathtubs. Nobody had a shower.
14: Yeah.
6: And we had a big house, a huge house. And then my mom would say, now wash Patty's hair. And she'd have to do it in the bathroom sink.
14: Oh,
6: or
14: yeah.
6: The bathtub.
14: Yeah.
6: Well, she is not going to stand over some naked girl and wash her hair. So she'd wash my hair in the sink.
14: Yeah.
6: Before I took my bath.
14: Okay.
6: And then she would like bump my head a little bit so my chin would go into the sink.
14: Oh, geez.
6: Oh. Like that?
14: Yeah.
6: And I'd go, Mom, she's hurting me. And then she'd say, I'm telling you, Mom, if she doesn't be quiet, I'm not going to wash her hair anymore. And my mom would say, Patty, now be quiet. I'm like, what? I'm getting my face broken here, and you want me to be quiet to make her happy? Oh, God.
14: Yeah. Wow.
6: But we've been friends forever.
14: Right.
6: You know, I talk to her not every day anymore. I used to talk to her every day. But she's moved out to Nevada almost 30 years ago.
14: Oh, really? Okay.
6: But she is my last surviving sibling. All of their spouses and my other five siblings have passed. So, and their spouses and two nephews.
14: Oh.
6: So, and a niece. I still can't imagine that Debbie Barrows has actually died. She died last Christmas Day. And I still cannot even wrap my head around that because she was such a big, important part of our lives. And
14: yeah.
6: But that was our family. It was a big spread out, but we worked really hard at staying connected.
14: Yeah. And that was probably, you know, traditional ways of communicating, phone calls, letters,
6: right.
14: And, you know,
6: picnics,
14: cards.
6: And reunions. Yeah. And my nieces and nephews were more like brothers and sisters to me because, like Barry, I've talked about Barry a lot. He's the retired Border Patrol.
14: Yeah.
6: And he lives in Arizona, but he's only 2 years younger than me. So, and so I'm 77, he's 75.
14: Oh.
6: And people go, what do you mean your nephew's 75? Like, well, he is. He's a keeper. Yeah. And the rest of them are all in their 60s or 70s.
14: Okay.
6: Well, then there's some younger ones. Mine are younger. My nephew Darren is younger. So they came kind of at the back of the pack.
14: Oh, okay.
6: So, yeah, it was a great way to grow up. And Governor Arne Carlson had a child when he was older. And whenever he'd come to Alec, because I knew about that, so we talked about it. And then he'd always ask me stuff about being the child of an older parent because he wanted so much to do, everything right.
14: Yeah.
6: You know, and to know what it was like. And I said, well, it certainly depends on the parent. Kids are kids, but man, I mean, my parents were, for being older, were really cool. I mean, they were just fun and funny and, because they had all those kids. They had all those wildcats. Yeah. But I can remember the first time my girlfriend said, I have to go home. It's my mom's birthday. And I said, oh, how old is she? And she said, we were in, I think, elementary school, early junior high or something. I don't know. She said, 36. And I said, no, she can't be 36. She said, yeah, she's 36. And I said, my mom's 56. And she said, well, she can't be because my grandma's 56. So I was walking home that day and I'm thinking, well, I don't even have any grandparents. They're all dead.
14: Yeah.
6: And my mom is the age of her grandmother. So is my mom going to die? Because if she's, I didn't really realize that she was unique in her age.
14: Yeah.
6: And so then I think I talked to my sister about it. And she said, oh, gosh, no. Yeah, we must have been in elementary school because I was really disturbed by that.
14: Yeah.
6: Thinking, oh, if my mom is that old, that much older than Janice's mom, then my mom must be going to die soon. That's how kids think.
14: Yeah, yeah.
6: Got to have people to talk to, kids. I'm here.
14: Yes. I think there was a television sitcom out about 20 years ago called Frasier where a former barfly, relocates to Seattle and becomes a talk show host and, tries to map out people's problems and everything, almost like a male version of a Dr. Laura.
6: And you got to be, yes, and you've got to be nosy and... And then people will say to me, well, how did you know that? And I'll say, I asked.
14: Okay.
6: I mean, people will tell you a lot of stuff.
14: Right.
6: But you got to ask. And if they don't tell you, that's okay.
14: Yeah.
6: But.
14: Yeah. But you can't expect to get responses offered to you if you don't ask the question first.
6: And I don't want, I mean, I don't want to know so that I can like tell the world or put it on the radio. I just want to know from my heart, you know, like what's going on or what's,
14: yeah,
6: what happened to you or what you've been through, or I'm just interested.
14: Yeah. Okay. You have an inquiring mind.
6: There you go. Yeah. I think that's it. Of course, we have BevFest coming up Friday. And yeah, it starts at 5 o'clock for VIP ticket holders down at Knute Nelson Memorial Field. And it is really a fun event. A lady came in yesterday to pick up tickets and she said, I've never been. And I said, you're just going to love it. It's just kind of magical. You go down there and it's evening and the lights are on the ball field and it's so pretty and the music's playing and you can try, with your ticket, you get to try all these beverages. Yeah. Maybe you've been wondering what Wild Cherry White Claw is like.
14: Sure.
6: You know, I'm sure it's going to be there. The most popular canned drinks there is. But there's going to be all kinds of beverages this year. Non-alcoholic, alcoholic, beer, wine, different canned cocktails, things like that. So it's going to be really fun. If you have the VIP ticket, you get the swag bag. And that's always a fun thing to get. There's always, they work really hard to put some fun stuff in there that you. Last year, there was Becker Auto gave a floating key ring.
14: Oh.
6: What a cool thing to give in a boating community.
14: Yeah.
6: Where, you know, if you drop your keys in the lake and you're out on the lake, you've got this little life preserver on them.
14: Yeah.
6: Yeah, it's really neat. So I want to remind everyone, if you won tickets for the Beverage Festival this Friday night, you've got to pick them up today, tomorrow, or Friday before 1. Our office is usually open 8 to 3, Monday through Friday, but it closes at 1 on Friday because all of the people that work here are going to be down at the Beverage Festival. So you have to pick them up today, tomorrow, or Friday by 1. Heather's desk is just filling up with tickets that need to be picked up. And she doesn't care. She's fine with that. But I always think, what if they don't get used? What if they don't realize they have to get them at time? So you have to be here by 1 o'clock on Friday or today and tomorrow by 3.
14: Yes, make a priority of that. And if you're wondering where we are, 1312 Broadway Street in Alexandria is our official address. We have Sarah Iverson State Farm Insurance Office off to our north. Mike's In and Out Oil Change off to our south. We're on the same side of the street. So that gives you a little bit of an idea as to where we might be located.
6: And not just beverage tickets. I mean, maybe you won Mall of America and you're going to the cities this weekend. So you got to pick those up today, tomorrow before 3 and Friday before 1. So anything you might need to use this weekend or big deal certificates.
14: Yeah.
6: Pick them up early. It's kind of like almost a holiday weekend for a week for us here.
14: Oh, exactly.
6: At KXRA. So.
14: Yeah. So, yeah. And if you've already got a ticket, whether it be general admission or VIP, we will look forward to seeing you. Many of us are going to be doing different duties. I think this year I will not be assisting, at least at the outset, handing out swag bags. I believe I will be at the T-shirt tent. So as you're turning in your coupon for the free T-shirt, if you're a VIP member, that's, you know, there's a possibility I'll be handing you your T-shirt that night. And these are always wonderful items. It's almost like a collector's item, such as the sampling mug or sampling cup, as the case
6: might
14: be.
6: You get a little cup.
14: Yeah.
6: There's washing stations, so you can rinse it out if you want to, but just put the next one in there and just like at the chili feed. Just put the next one in there and put her down.
14: Maybe you'll have a hybrid of different flavored beverages in there.
6: Through the teeth and over the gums. Look out, tummy. Here she comes. Okay, so we're going to, a couple of other things we have to talk about. Alexandria High School class reunion. 61 class, Wednesday, July 5th at Wyndham Garden, which is the former Holiday Inn in Alexandria. Did you know that?
14: Yeah, I believe it's been rebranded as the Alexandria Hotel.
6: Wyndham Garden, it says. That it's at the former Holiday Inn. Okay, so then we also want to say today is the day, the Shalom Lutheran Church barbecue. It is, you've got to eat anyway. Let's help this beautiful church out with this annual. It is the 40th annual.
0: Wow.
6: Shalom Western Barbecue. Pork chops grilled by the Douglas County Pork Producer starting at 4:30 this afternoon until 7. It's at Shalom, 681 Voyager Drive. So if you're on County Road 82 and you turn between the white tanks, you'll go right straight to that church. It's right there at the next intersection.
14: Yeah.
6: Tickets are $20 at the door. Children under 5 are free. Entertainment in the sanctuary while you wait. That's always interesting and good. So pork chops and all the trimmings, potato salad, beans, all kinds of stuff. So it's a great stop and chat. The whole community hits it. 40th annual Shalom Western Barbecue today, 4:30 to 7 at Shalom.
14: And one of our legendary personalities here at KXRA, Dave Harris, is going to be there tonight. I believe Dave and Evie will be in attendance.
6: Yes.
14: Probably greeting you as you come in for the Western Barbecue.
6: He was our sports director prior to you.
14: Yes. Yeah. I still refer to him as the voice of the Cardinals. So, and it's interesting because the line of succession of sports directors, again, what we went on the air in July of 1949, we've had three sports directors, Cap Pisciotti, Dave Harris, and myself.
6: That's
14: a pretty short list for 77 years.
6: Yeah, we've had three women on Open Line, and that was Fran Anderson, and then Virginia Bloom, and then me.
14: Wow.
6: Yeah, 77 years.
14: That's remarkable.
6: And hosts, we've had Urs Aga, Bob Hines, Dennis Anhalt, Joe Krakowski, and what's his name?
14: The news guy.
6: Mark Anthony. So there's been five men and the three women.
14: Wow.
6: Huh. It's fun.
14: Well, I think it's a sign, and I say this, kind of as a testimonial for our location here in Alexandria and Layton Media in general, that people come to, join us as part of our broadcasting family.
6: And we appreciate it.
14: And they stay
6: so much
14: for a long, long time.
6: Yeah, I grew up listening to this radio station. I was born on June 17th, and the station went on the air July 27th, the same year, 1949. And so my parents would turn this radio station on before they even made coffee. I mean, it was just something that we did. So, we're blessed with KXRA. Okay, I'll talk to you later.
14: Yeah, have a great day, Patty.
6: Yeah, thank you. A couple of other things we want to mention. Shalom Barbecue, okay. Summer Salad Luncheon Bake Sale tomorrow. The bake sale starts at 10:30, and the salad luncheon starts at 11 at First Congregational United Church of Christ, and that bake sale is a doozy. Salad luncheon is $12, and that's at First Congregational United Church of Christ, 7th and Elm. Across from the sheriff's office. Red Willow Arts Coalition tomorrow night will be presenting The White Sidewalls.
14: Oh, wow.
6: Roy and I went to many different towns to see them perform.
14: Yeah.
6: Back in the day. So always fun to see them. Okay, I'll talk to you later.
14: Sounds good, Penny.
6: Yep.
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6: We have sports coming up. Just want to remind you that Mr. Anthony Housie of the Minnesota State National Guard will be here. The Army National Guard will be here on Open Line this morning at 9:05.
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24: This is MNN Sports. I'm Mike Grimm. Joe Ryan threw a scoreless fourth inning and helped the American League beat the National League in last night's All-Star game in Philadelphia 4-0. The Twins right-hander struck out Freddie Freeman and C.J. Abrams in his inning of work. Minnesota's back in action on Friday at the Chicago Cubs. The Timberwolves confirmed they're hoping to be in the LeBron James free agency sweepstakes. President of Basketball Operations Tim Conley says he has a sales pitch for the King.
13: Not just speaking to LeBron, any free agent, I think this is a place you're going to have a lot of fun. You're going to win a lot of games. And, we're trying to change the narrative of how this organization is viewed. So, we're kind of proud of who we are. And certainly wherever LeBron ends up is going to make that place much, much, much better.
24: Miami, Philly, and Cleveland also believed to be in the pursuit. The Wolves officially introduced their new point guard yesterday. LaMelo Ball says,
25: I feel like sky's the limit. Like I said, I just show up, try to learn, and do the best I could. So it's going to come in.
24: Meanwhile, the Wolves NBA Las Vegas Summer League team plays Indiana this afternoon. The Lynx also in action today. It's a noon game at the Target Center. They take on Los Angeles. Minnesota's won three in a row. That includes Monday night's victory over Phoenix. Lynx rookie point guard Olivia Miles scored a career-high 33 in that game. She says that was thanks to the veteran teammates.
26: I get to my spots because they allow me to have the spacing and the IQ to find me in those spaces. And, like, for example, I got going because Tashi threw me a dime through the middle and I got an easy layup. Like, it's little stuff like that that people don't realize. Seeing the ball go through the hoop one time, it helps tremendously with your confidence.
24: Miles says she enjoys playing with those vets.
26: Playing with vets who have been here before, who are so incredibly smart, brilliant at what they do, brilliant in their role and knowing their spots and what they're great at is special and allows you meaning me, to be great as well. So just grateful that I get to play with pros around me and people who love the game. Max says it all the time. We just want to go out there and compete and everything else will fall into place.
24: This is MNN Sports.
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6: And we're going to check our news. Some world and national news for you. Stocks open. Wall Street is opening with stocks higher this morning. Oil prices have been perking up after U.S. Central Command said it began launching a wave of strikes against Iran. West Texas Intermediate futures were up about 1% at above $80 per barrel. International Brent also gained around 0.6%. At the opening bell, all three major averages were in the green. Taco Bell is reportedly being investigated as a possible source of the growing cyclosporiasis outbreak. A report initially in the Washington Post says the outbreak may be tied with lettuce and other items in Taco Bell food. In recent days, signs appeared at Detroit area Taco Bell restaurants notifying customers that the locations could not serve lettuce, cilantro, onions, pico de gallo, or guacamole because of a national recall. There are now nearly 7,000 cases of the stomach bug across 34 states. The investigation reportedly involves both federal and state health officials. The FDA has not announced a recall involving Taco Bell. Six people have been arrested on suspicion of poaching lobsters from the Santa Monica Pier. California Department of Fish and Wildlife says the suspects were recently catching spiny lobster, even though the season ended on March 18th. Officials say 34 lobsters were found hidden in duffel bags, backpacks, cars, even a baby stroller. They were found using specially trained canines. All of the lobsters, including several egg-bearing females, were returned to the ocean alive. President Trump says ICE agents aren't going to end traffic stops. His comments come a day after ICE said it was suspending most stops after two people were fatally shot within a week. Writing on social media, Trump said, "We cannot give up one of ICE's most important and effective crime-fighting tools, the traffic stop." The U.S. is launching a fresh round of military strikes against Iran today. In a post on social media, U.S. Central Command said it began launching a wave of strikes at 6 a.m. Eastern. The post said the strikes were designed to further degrade military capabilities that Iran has been using to attack commercial ships in the Strait of Hormuz. Questions are growing over the fatal shooting of 20-year-old Tyreen Johnson earlier this month by the National Guard. Tennessee Bureau of Investigation says the shooting happened as the officers chased an armed man who had opened fire nearby, but investigators have not explained why the guard's support escalated to gunfire. R. Kelly is asking President Trump to commute his 30-year prison sentence. The disgraced R&B star made the formal request for clemency on Tuesday, stopping short of seeking a full pardon. His attorney has claimed that Kelly's life was in danger. He's serving 30 years for racketeering and recruiting women and minors for sex. Spain is heading to the World Cup final. They beat France 2-0 in Tuesday's semifinal in Arlington, Texas. They now await the winner of today's match between England and Argentina. The final will be played Sunday in New Jersey. It's the hottest time of the year, and a doctor is raising awareness about the dangers of dehydration in senior citizens. And Dr. Ronan Factora from the Cleveland Clinic says seniors have less water in their body because the amount goes down as you get older, so seniors can't afford to lose as much as the rest of the population. He emphasized seniors should drink lots of water throughout the day, take breaks from the heat. Stats show dehydration is one of the top causes for hospital admission for older adults. Everybody, please be careful. That's our news. It's 8:51. We'll check our entertainment news next.
0: First, it was dozens of attorneys general. Now the Writers Guild of America is fighting to block Paramount Skydance's $111 billion acquisition of Warner Brothers Discovery.
3: A lawsuit filed by the Writers Guild comes just a day after 12 Democratic state attorneys general also filed an antitrust lawsuit to block the merger. The Writers Guild of America, East and West, allege the takeover violates federal antitrust law and would cause specific harm to writers. The lawsuit says the merger would reduce opportunities, lower pay, and worsen working conditions for writers. Meanwhile, Paramount officials argue the merger would expand opportunities for writers, not shrink them. I'm Scott Carr.
0: The Stray Cats are extending their U.S. tour with a bunch of fall dates.
4: We're gonna rock this town, rock it inside out.
5: The newly announced leg begins on November the 9th in Grand Prairie, Texas, and wraps up December the 6th in Mashantucket, Connecticut. The expanded tour now features 37 performances in the U.S. from late July through early December. Tickets go on sale Friday. I'm Mark Mayfield.
0: And the Odyssey is expected to make over $200 million in its debut
7: this
0: weekend.
7: Household, waiting for master.
0: Christopher Nolan's widescreen version of the Greek epic opens Friday, with many IMAX theaters already sold out. That's entertainment. I'm Daria Albinger.
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8: Federal Reserve Chairman Kevin Warsh is vowing to get monetary policy right and bring down inflation. He made the pledge in remarks to Congress, saying the economy is in solid shape otherwise. And Americans did get a break from inflation in June as consumer prices posted their biggest monthly decline in 6 years. The drop was driven largely by lower energy costs following the U.S.-Iran ceasefire. The Consumer Price Index, which measures the cost of everyday goods and services, fell 0.4% last month. That's better than economists had expected. And when you're out and about shopping, if you are a loyal customer, beware. That loyalty program may save you some money, but it could be costly when it comes to online security.
0: Over 3/4 of Americans belong to at least one store loyalty program. 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And that savings may come with a hidden cost, your personal information. When you hand over that information, data brokers build a profile on you, and they sell that information, and not just to other companies. Scammers can also buy it and use the data to develop phishing emails. One tip, use a separate email just for rewards accounts, maybe a separate phone number too. That way, if your information is leaked, your primary contact information may still be protected. I'm Daria Albinger.
8: And as college kids prepare for a new school year, Washington State has ranked near the bottom of states where students complete the free application for federal student aid form. The governor, Bob Ferguson, wants lawmakers to change that. He wants the FAFSA to be a requirement for all high school graduates.
9: Washington State is literally the most generous state in the entire country for providing financial assistance. And by that, I mean free money for young people to go to college or to get job training.
8: He adds the FAFSA requirement would increase the number of students who can get state or federal aid. The FAFSA form is now available for all students and contributors. I'm Monica Nelson with your consumer and business news.
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12: Minnesota News Network, I'm Tasha Radel. Governor Tim Walz and the Executive Council will receive an updated briefing on the northeastern Minnesota wildfires this morning before voting on a 30-day extension of the state's peacetime emergency. The extension would extend Executive Order 2608 beyond its current August 11th expiration date, allowing additional state resources to support firefighting and recovery efforts. Since July 7th, lightning-sparked wildfires have burned thousands of acres, forced evacuations east of Ely, and closed the Boundary Waters Canoe Area Wilderness. Meanwhile, hundreds of firefighters continue pouring into northeastern Minnesota as crews battle those multiple wildfires. Corey Hartman of WELY Radio says the response is growing by the hour.
14: More and more apparatus, more and more large vehicles are moving in, and teams from all over the country converging, hundreds and hundreds of firefighters that have made it to Ely and points north.
12: Crews continue working around the clock to contain the wildfires and protect homes, businesses, and threatened communities. There are steps Minnesotans can take to help ease the air conditioning running during this extreme heat.

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2: A bipartisan group of senators introducing a bill championed by Lindsey Graham that would impose sanctions on top Russian figures and heavy tariffs on the biggest buyers of Russian oil. Connecticut Democrat Richard Blumenthal says Graham was excited about the prospect of the Russian sanctions bill finally becoming reality.
3: Ukraine is turning the tide. We're meeting the moment with scorching sanctions legislation that will help to stop the flow of revenue to Putin's war machine from purchases of Russian oil and gas. And he was ecstatic about that progress.
2: Blumenthal says the sanctions would target the top buyers of Russian oil, China, and India. Thai officials say two more people injured in a huge fire at a Bangkok music bar have died. That brings the total to 32. More than 70 people were injured. 30 people remain hospitalized. News at townhall.com. The president taking action on two national monuments in Utah.
4: President Trump is moving to reduce the size of the Bears, Ears, and Grand Staircase Escalante National Monuments in Utah. The administration says the change will return more land to productive use and give states greater flexibility in managing natural resources. The move comes as Republicans push to expand energy production and increase access to public lands across the West. Willie Nelson, The White House.
2: A group of 26 Meta employees suing the company, claiming it used artificial intelligence systems that disproportionately targeted those on medical or family leave for layoffs. Meta laid off 8,000 employees, or about 10% of its workforce, in May. The lawsuit filed in federal court in Oakland claims the company used internal AI systems, keystroke and activity monitoring data, and other methods to determine just who would be laid off. More on these stories at townhall.com.
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0: Hey, Jackson.
1: Morning, Mark.
0: Yeah, how are you?
1: Good.
0: On another warm day.
1: Right.
0: Well, yesterday we hit 90.
1: Mm-hmm.
0: And the heat index, though, 97, that's what it felt like at 5 o'clock. I know over Fergus, they felt like 107 yesterday.
1: Man.
0: Yeah.
1: No
0: fun.
1: It's
0: not fun. And our buddy Tony Housie's here. How are you liking this heat? Do you like it at all? I mean, you spend time in the desert, so I mean, but it's a dry heat there.
2: Yeah, that makes it okay.
0: Yeah.
1: I always figure if it's 100 degrees, it's still hot. I don't care what the humidity is.
0: Absolutely. Yeah. What was it like being in a tank, you know, with all your tours in the Middle East?
2: Yeah, rough. I mean, we always described it as constantly as a hairdryer in your face, you know.
0: Wow.
2: And it was tough, you know. And it always seemed like wherever we went, it was hotter. Like the grass was always drier on the other side of the fence, you know.
0: Really?
2: Like, yeah, it was always something else hotter. But so.
0: So is it cool at all? In those tanks, I know there's air conditioning.
2: No.
0: Oh, there isn't?
2: No, there's
0: none at all.
2: So there's no real air conditioning. There is a fan that will blow air, and part of the chemical biological system, right? The chemical system, whatever, pressurizes the inside of the tank. So it's kind of like an air conditioner, but you can't run it all the time. But the comfort of being inside of any of those military vehicles is not for the crew, it's for the equipment. It's for the, you know, the circuits and the wires and stuff to keep them warm in the winter and cooler in the summer. But
0: it's a big part of radio too. We've got to keep our transmitters and equipment, engineers and GMs constantly, you know, making sure that it's cool enough because you don't want to have problems. So with electronics, and that's that's so much now, computers and in tanks too, that you got to keep everything cooled for that purpose, don't you?
2: Right.
0: Yeah. So you guys, unfortunately, kind of secondary, but kind of the reality of things.
2: Yeah. You know, if we're cruising along or whatever, moving, and the driver kind of cracks his hatch open a little bit, just kind of pops the hatch up a little bit, that wind flow comes through the driver's compartment and into the turret and whatnot, and that feels pretty good.
0: So, okay.
2: Yeah.
0: So were you ever one to drive the tanks too?
2: Yeah. You know, everybody that kind of starts out goes through the process of being the loader or being the driver and then being the gunner and then being the tank commander. So you kind of work your way through the ranks and through the positions that way.
0: So you call it the driver is the loader? Is that what you said, or am I mistaken?
2: No, so there's four positions.
0: Okay.
2: And usually the loader, has the least amount of responsibility, I guess. You know, it's a simple process of just loading the main gun.
0: That's what I kind of thought.
2: Radio
0: thought,
2: operator, that kind of thing. So
0: okay.
2: That's kind of your introduction to the whole tank experience. And then being the driver, you have to have a little bit of autonomy just because you're separated from the rest of the crew and you have the function of driving the tank as opposed to everybody else who's being directed.
0: So Patty's joining us. We're talking about our heat here, what we're dealing with. But Tony, of course, in the Middle East and what he dealt with.
3: You know, my niece Kelly, who was in Iraq.
2: Yeah.
3: And she can't even listen to people talk about heat. She's like, you just have no idea. And I told you that all she ever wanted anybody to send her was dry socks and Pop-Tarts.
2: Right.
3: She said there is no explanation, and that, of course, is a dry heat, but it's hot.
2: Yeah, it's hot.
3: Yeah.
2: Yeah. Yeah, you can hear yourself sweat. That's the hot thing.
0: So again, you were in Afghanistan, correct?
2: Nope, just Iraq.
0: Oh, just Iraq.
2: And then
0: the
2: former Yugoslavia.
0: Okay. So I want to see Iraq. Hottest temperature ever recorded is 129. What's the hottest you ever remember?
2: So on the street in front of the Al-Rashid Hotel in central Baghdad, right next to the 14th of July Bridge and the monument for the Iran-Iraq War, right next to the zoo and everything, right? 151 degrees, and that was August 1st, I want to say 2003.
0: Repeat that. What was the temp?
2: August 151 degrees August 1st.
0: Really? Right? 151?
3: So straight read.
2: Yeah.
3: Straight, not right. Wind chill or not, in the
2: not,
3: sun.
2: Not in the Indian. Yeah, no.
0: That was heat index?
2: That was what our heat bulb was reading.
0: Wow.
2: On the ground. Yep.
0: So they're saying the hottest temperature ever reliably recorded in Iraq is 53.9 degrees Celsius, which translates to 129, but you had right. it above 150.
2: Yeah.
0: Wow.
3: Yeah.
2: Yep. We'll always remember that because we got there a few months prior. They moved us up from Saudi Arabia into Baghdad.
3: You might have been there with my niece Kelly.
2: Mm. I mean, yeah, this was the beginning of the war. Yeah, 2003, 2004.
3: Yeah, that was a long time ago.
2: Mm. Yeah, it seems, it's over 20 years ago. That's wild.
0: So what goes through your mind when you actually see a temp like that? Is it, how are we even surviving? We're not rotisserie chicken.
2: Right. Well, and you don't just survive off of water. You know, that's always the biggest thing. Everybody thinks that, it's hot out. You know, push water. But like that, you can actually, you know, flush your system out completely. So we had to, you know, reluctantly eat as much as we could, right?
3: To hold that water.
2: In order to hold the water. And the crazy thing is that, you know, military logistics being military logistics, we got these white packaged rations, these MREs, right? Came in a white package. Mm-hmm. And we all knew, right, because we were all from, we were all stationed in Germany, so we knew what the Arctic MREs looked like, which were three times the amount of calories that a regular MRE mm-hmm. has. So we were eating extreme cold weather rations, right?
0: Wow.
2: And our uniforms would turn to just salt blocks throughout the day, right?
0: Because you're sweating so much.
2: Constantly sweating, yeah. Constantly putting out all this stuff. And, whether we did a patrol or we did a blocking position, checkpoints, anything, right? It was just constant. And we'd come back, just get hosed off, wow. And then start all over again.
0: So how much of a factor, you're a student of history too, military history, you know, when I look back, studying World War II history, certainly at times rains bogging down, but snow, what was the sand like at times? Would that bog down your equipment or not? Or are the tanks designed to kind of keep the sand down as much as possible? Does it become a factor in breakdowns or not?
2: Yeah, for most regular vehicles, the trucks and things that operate off of a regular type of a motor and engine, right? There was a maintenance risk there, but it wasn't that bad as long as you kept up on it. Mm. The tanks have a turbine engine, which is air intake, right? But then the fans, the fan blades and whatnot, would get so hot and they'd mix with the sand that they'd basically turn to glass and then break. So we'd have a lot of issues with the tanks at that point. And we had, luckily the Army was pushing through new technologies and whatnot, and they actually came up with a system a year or so after we were initially there, right, where the engine actually kicked out that sand. It actually produced an extra puff of air, so to speak, right? And kicked out that sand differently, so it wouldn't have that problem.
0: Wow. Well, you're always fascinating to talk to because, again, all your experiences. Do you ever think, like my dad in the South Pacific, I know jungle fighting, he was on a PT boat. He was always grateful he didn't have to go island hopping on land.
2: Mm-hmm.
0: But, you know, with malaria and the insects, I think of our Vietnam era vets too, and the jungles and so forth. Again, you as a student of history, do you ever think, as hot as it was, were you grateful that you weren't in the jungles at time? Did you prefer, because you didn't actually, you weren't in the jungles, right?
2: Right.
0: In anywhere.
2: Yep.
0: In Bosnia, topography was probably somewhat similar to even Minnesota Am I correct, or
2: in a way, okay. It had the same type of geographical kind of layout, but like the weather was different. Even though it's snow and whatnot, the humidity wasn't the same in Yugoslavia as it is in central, the Midwest. So.
0: But do you ever kind of think, I mean, your dad's era, the Vietnam, what they endured going through, the jungles, the swamps and everything too.
2: Right.
0: How tough that must have been.
2: Yeah.
0: You certainly had your, dealing with 151 degree temperature in Baghdad. That has its own issues, but. Did you ever think what it must have been like at times for those, in jungle warfare too?
2: Yeah, I've always thought about that, especially when the uniforms were different, when they were more made of wool or a wool cotton blend, right? And this is incredibly more breathable now.
3: But I remember Mike saying, he was on a destroyer in Vietnam, off the coast of Vietnam and other places, but. He said heat is just something that he wishes they could figure out for everyone in the military, because they would just, I'm not doing this. He'd just go up and lay on the deck.
2: Right.
3: And hundreds of them did.
2: Yeah.
3: Yeah.
2: We found out from our intelligence department, right, our S2 section, that when we were occupying Baghdad, that the Iraqis believed that our helmets and our body armor all carried AC, right? We had air conditioning in our helmets.
0: That's what they thought.
3: They did.
2: Yeah, that was hilarious. An honest belief. So, and it was strange, because when we switched a job or whatever, and we'd be on a checkpoint and kind of processing civilians through an area, right? Just making sure that nobody has weapons, and then moving them through an area. Right? They're all looking at us, and they're like inspecting us, and trying to see what's what, and.
0: Wow.
2: They couldn't believe that we're sweating. So.
0: Huh. Wow. That's wild.
2: Yeah.
0: Rumors get started.
3: So, okay. So how did they dress? The guys you were fighting, how did they dress?
2: So they had a uniform, and the principle over there is to try to keep the water off of your body.
3: Yeah.
2: So if you can keep the moisture off of your body, that's the majority of where any type of comfort comes
3: like
2: from
3: when
2: the wind blows, things like that, that it's touching dry skin instead of wet skin. So they would have a uniform, but then they would have their, like a lighter cotton on that would pull the moisture away.
3: Okay. Mm-hmm. Because when Barry, my nephew, was going through, Border Patrol boot camp,
2: mm-hmm.
3: It was grueling. It was horrible. Not for him. He loves anything horrible. In fact, okay. That's Kelly's dad.
2: Okay.
3: That's my nephew, and Kelly that was in Iraq is his daughter.
2: Yeah.
0: He likes anything horrible.
3: Tougher, the worse, the better. But anyway, he said, then we'd go out into the field, and we'd have 60 pounds of stuff on our body.
2: Right.
3: And they'd be in jeans and T-shirts and tennis shoes. He's like, I understand that it's to keep us safe and to keep us, but he'd have been out there in jeans and T-shirts and tennis shoes if he could have been.
2: Right.
3: You're supposed to catch people, and you're supposed to stop people, and they can run circles around you, and you can't even reach them.
2: Right.
3: Yeah.
2: Yep.
0: Well, Tony, again, it's always fun picking your brain, because you've had so many life experiences. You got to look back at it, everything you've done. You're still a young guy, and so many different areas. I hate to use the word adventures, because, you've seen a lot over the years too, but.
2: Yeah, everything's an adventure. So, mm-hmm. Yeah. Adventure's a good word for it.
0: Is it?
2: Yeah, absolutely.
0: At times, because my brother-in-law has used that, my dad from a small town, Atwater, in Candiwai County, and my brother-in-law at times has said, this guy went on a trip of a lifetime. Well, if he saw guys die in front of him, and I don't know if necessarily I would look at that as an adventure. Yeah, you got to see a lot of the world, but you're in global conflict on in two theaters during World War II. But yeah, we all look at things differently, certainly.
2: Yeah.
0: You
2: know,
3: but Lenny, my brother was airborne and paratrooper and a sergeant medic. And so they went first. They jumped first.
2: Right.
3: So anybody who was injured, shot, chute didn't open, that's who saw them first. And, you know, they were cautioned against ever taking any pictures or ever, you know, doing anything like that. But, I mean, I think, I don't think he ever got over some of that. And he was a pretty tough guy, too.
2: Yeah.
3: But, yeah.
2: Yeah. Yeah, there's plenty of things that affect a person, you know, one way or the other. When you're there, you have to think of it as just the next hurdle that you're trying to get over, the next circumstance, right? So even in, you know, like you're saying, the heat is always the heat. It doesn't matter where you are in the jungle or the desert or whatever. You just have to get through the weather, whatever the elements are. And you just have to get through the next thing that challenges you. So it's like being in the desert and whatnot during sandstorms. If you can survive a sandstorm, you can survive anything.
0: Yeah.
2: So,
0: well,
2: yeah, I mean, they're just brutal. It's sandblasting.
3: Yeah. I used to love the heat when I was young. You know, we'd all lay out in the sun and grease ourselves up with baby oil with iodine in it and do all this goofy stuff to try to get darker. And black tea, we'd brew it and put it in jars of lanolin and slather all up thinking it would, I don't know. I can't explain it.
0: Trying to cook yourself.
3: Yeah, trying to sizzle.
2: Yeah.
3: And so I used to love it. We loved it. We were out on the lake. We were doing stuff all the time. I cannot do heat anymore. And I mean, I knew it 25 years ago, but like when I went to Panama, and that's the rainforest.
2: Right.
3: And so when I went to Panama, I have never been that hot in my entire life. And my poor son-in-law, who's from Panama, just freezes here. He just freezes here. He's just bundled up all the time.
2: Yep.
3: But I was so hot. I can't do that. I would, if I had to go to Iraq, I would surrender.
0: Oh, man.
3: I could not do it. I just can't do the heat anymore. Now, Heather, she's a sun worshiper and a heat worshiper. But I keep saying, your day's coming. She's like, nope. Nope, I'll always.
0: I've been trying to get out and get a lot more sun lately. Vitamin D, it's good for you.
3: Yes, it is.
0: Yeah. Now, you talked about sizzling, right? And you were cooking your

0: called QT.
1: Oh, yeah.
0: And it was Coppertone, and it was QT. Mm-hmm. And it was dye, basically.
2: Oh, man.
0: So you'd rub it all over your body and hope that you got it on even. And then in like 4 to 6 hours, you'd have a tan. Honestly, it worked great.
3: Yeah.
0: But
1: at what cost, you wonder?
0: Well, I'm going to tell you.
1: Okay.
0: So Sandy and I decided we'd go over to my sister's house because boys drove by our houses, but they didn't know where my sister lived. So we'd go over to my sister's house and lay out in the sun. So we had the blankets and the transistor radio.
1: So they were checking you out driving
0: the Coca-Cola,
1: by.
0: Yeah, yeah. And the Coca-Cola, we wished, and Coca-Cola and all the stuff. So we'd laying out in the sun, and I had this QT, and it said, if you use it in the sun, your results will be better. So Sandy was very dark complected.
1: Mm-hmm.
0: So she would lay out in the sun with me, and she'd get a little darker, but you couldn't even tell she'd been, I mean, it was just beautiful. And I, of course, looked like a fish belly. So I would do my best. I put this QT on, and I thought, oh, I don't think this stuff is working. So I put more.
1: Of course.
0: I don't think this stuff is working, because we were going to the Elgon Ballroom that night, and that was out where Ellingson Plumbing and Heating is.
3: Mm-hmm.
0: And it was the Elgon Ballroom. It was beautiful.
1: And you wanted to look good.
0: I wanted to look good. I wanted to look tan. I wanted to, you know. I got home and took my shower. I looked like an Oompa Loompa. I was absolutely orange.
1: Wow.
0: And Sandy was like all good friends who, when you look absolutely stupid and ridiculous, and they may have even played a small part in it, they're very, very, very brutal. You know, she just thought it was the funniest thing she ever saw. So I wore nylons, I remember, because I wanted to wear a skirt. And then I wore long sleeves, and it was like July. And the face I could goop up for one night. And it was dark in there.
3: Yeah.
0: You know, but I have never looked as ridiculous as I did that. Well, maybe I have. But, I mean, that was pretty bad.
3: Yeah.
0: I was absolutely orange. From the top of my head to the bottom of my, to my toes, I was orange.
1: Now, you've watched Friends. So, Tony, have you watched Friends a lot over the years?
3: Yeah.
1: Tracy and I have loved that over the years. Ross goes into a tanning booth.
3: Yeah, the spray tan.
1: Yeah, so I'm going to play a little of that for you, Patty.
4: You got to spray with 2 2s, and
5: I'm a 4?
4: Yeah, but your back's a 0. You're going to want to even that out.
5: Really?
4: You might want to get back in there.
5: Oh, okay.
1: He's going to get sprayed again.
5: Wait a minute. There's no light on the back wall. How do I know when it's going to start? Hello?
0: Right in the face.
5: The same thing happened again.
4: You got 2 more 2s?
5: I'm an 8.
0: His face was just,
1: And that's what he ended up looking like. Did you look like a little bit like that too?
0: Let me see. He's not on right now.
1: Oh.
0: Okay.
1: Let me see if I can go
0: show
1: back.
0: Show me. When he walks in their apartment.
1: Yeah.
0: Oh, that wasn't him.
1: Oh, yeah. I know where you're
0: going. Oh, yeah. He's dark.
1: Ah, yes. Well, we should probably take a break here.
0: Around. Yeah. How do you count to 5?
1: Oh, yes. You're enjoying this, Patty.
6: Now, let me explain how this works. Go into the booth.
0: But he's at least tan, brown. I was orange.
1: Okay.
3: Yeah.
0: Orange.
1: Well, we'll take a break. We'll have more fun with our friend Tony Housie. We'll talk to the Vikingland Band Festival. Jake did a great job. Tony and I were hanging out along with Tracy up on the roof.
3: Yep,
1: we had fun. So it's kind
0: of. Did he know you were going to be up there, so he knew where to look for you?
1: Oh yeah.
0: Okay.
1: We usually yell out to him too, right. So he looks forward to that. We'll take a break. More of the show next.

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4: This is Weatherology. I'm meteorologist Michael Caro with a look at your Alexandria Lakes area forecast. An extreme heat warning continuing for today, mostly sunny skies with highs in the lower 90s. Then for tonight, mostly clear skies, some patchy smoke developing, a low of 68. Hazy smoky sunshine for your Thursday, a high of 90. And that's your latest forecast. For KXRA, I'm meteorologist Michael Caro.
2: Thank you, Michael. It's sunny and it's warm, 81 degrees, and it's muggy with a dew point at 70. Wind out of the north, only 3 miles an hour. 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

0: How you doing, Patty?
1: Pretty good.
0: Yeah, we're having fun. Again. Tony Housie from Camp Ripley.
1: Stick with me, kid.
0: Yeah, that's right. You've got all kinds of ideas, don't you?
1: I do.
0: To make that $1 million, right?
1: Yeah, yeah. I just blew them all off, though. We didn't. Denny and I were always going to have the bobble belly dolls.
0: Oh, yeah, I remember that.
1: Patty and Denny bobble belly dolls. Yeah. You know where you have the bobble head dolls?
0: Yeah.
1: And the head bobbles? Our dolls would be stationary except for this midsection, and that would bobble.
0: Yeah.
1: So we'd be the bobble belly dolls.
0: Oh.
1: And we thought we could sell a whole bunch to like benefit the food shelf or something like that. And so we laughed and laughed and talked about it for years and never did it.
0: Okay. yes. Yeah. Well, it all starts with ideas. You never know where some of those could go. You could be the next Elon Musk, a trillionaire, right?
1: Yeah.
0: You never know. But
1: what was with him? And why do some people have that? How does one Tom Cruise, there's one Tom Cruise, when there's 150,000 boys as handsome or talented, why him? Why Elon? Why Elvis?
0: Mm-hmm.
1: You know.
0: Why Patty Wicken?
1: It's self-promotion. I mean, that's what you've got to be able to, you know, put the pedal down and, but I mean, I wonder about that all the time. Why Messi? Because I've been watching a lot more soccer, of course, because of my son-in-law.
0: Mm-hmm.
1: But why Messi? Why him? You know, why David Beckham?
0: Right.
1: Why? Out of all of them, why do
0: better agents?
1: I don't know. In that case, show me the money.
2: Yeah, there's tons of talents, right? And then there's the element where you got to sell yourself.
1: And yeah,
0: right.
2: Things like
1: but
2: that.
1: But they've got something. There's something.
2: Mm-hmm.
1: And I said, there'll never be another Elvis. I said, you kids don't even know what it's like to have an Elvis in your generation. They said, oh, we do. I said, who? And they said, Justin Timberlake. I thought I was going to pass out laughing. He might be Justin Timberlake, but he's not Elvis.
2: Right, right. Yeah. The impact culturally, right? Yeah, that makes a difference.
1: Okay, well, sorry.
0: We digress,
1: got
0: right?
1: A little carried away.
2: Gives everybody something to think about now today.
1: Yeah.
0: So, again, you asked a little bit about Elon. I wasn't sure exactly what, but he's got Asperger's syndrome. That's on the spectrum, and it's amazing how many autistic people, a lot of them are very brilliant, too.
1: Overachievers. My grandson is just 4.0 student all through high school, got a four-year scholarship to Gustavus. I mean, he just the most talented, kind, wonderful, smart person, and he's a Wiccan, you know, so he's 6'4" and handsome and blonde and blue-eyed and...
0: So as you said, I mean, they are those who have like Asperger's syndrome. They're intensely focused, systemic thinking and literal communications style have heavily influenced his work ethic and a hyper focus on complex engineering and tech solutions in his case.
1: Mm-hmm.
0: That's what they're saying, how that has benefited
1: growing
0: him.
1: Growing up, it's the thread that we all have that keeps us from going, I'd like to slap him in the face. Whack! We have that thread that says, you might feel like it, but don't do it.
0: Right.
1: Yeah, they're missing that. Mm. And they make no bones about it. A lot, I'm not going to generalize and say everybody, but a lot of Asperger's, people who fall under that umbrella, part of the umbrella, they have the social, lacking in some social skills.
0: Okay.
1: It
0: served him well, though. Again, at times, a trillionaire.
1: And you can kind of see that in him, too, that he doesn't, his impulse, he doesn't have good impulse control.
2: Yeah, but that, I mean, that's where your give and take is and the conditions a little bit, right? So you have the ability to focus on all those things, but then you hire somebody to do the socialization part of it.
1: Mm. There you go.
2: You know, that's how you make it in the business.
0: Well, I hate to bring up again a TV show. Did you watch Big Bang Theory a lot? I know you have.
1: A lot. Yeah.
2: A little bit, yeah.
1: But not when it was on the air, when it was in syndication.
2: Right.
0: But Elon was on Big Bang Theory, and here's a little segment of that. He's helping out.
1: As himself?
0: Yeah. He's helping out in a food shelf.
3: So let me give you my email. We can stay in touch.
4: Thank you.
3: Oh, look. Someone hardly touched their pumpkin pie. Want to share it with me?
0: He dug it out of the garbage.
4: Partially piece of pumpkin pie from a homeless shelter with Elon Musk. You bet I do.
1: See what I mean about that? Yeah.
0: Just go for it.
1: We would say,
0: no,
1: I would like that pie, but I'm not going to do it because we have that thread that holds us back. But
0: he went for it.
1: He went for it.
0: Yeah. Well, so again, Jake... And you and I, well, Jake was part of the Vikingland Band Festival. Mm-hmm. Tracy, you and I up on the roof. Jake did very well. His team from Albany.
2: Yeah, the Albany Marching Huskies. They did a phenomenal job. I think they took first in their class and then either second or third throughout for the whole festival. So
0: is he done marching for the season, or do they still have some... performances, parades yet this summer?
2: So they have two more performances. Okay. So there's Saturday, there's a parade in Richmond, and then Sunday is one in right next to Albany. I can't remember exactly where it is.
0: Not Avon, obviously.
2: No, it might be Melrose.
1: I was just going to say Melrose.
2: Yeah, I just have to double check the schedule.
0: Yeah,
2: And then they kind of take a break, and then the first weekend of August they head for Chicago.
0: Wow, really?
2: Big performance in Chicago, yeah.
0: Well, that's big. Have they done that in the past at all?
2: Yeah, I think as a band, they do that. You know, last year Jake was kind of part of the, just getting into it for the first time, so he's part of the junior group or whatever, so they didn't go. Cool.
1: But he's a BMOC now.
2: Yeah, he's on.
0: Big man?
2: He's big man.
1: On campus.
0: Yeah. Yeah, that he is, mm-hmm. But yeah, it's hard to believe.
1: Is he tall? Has he gotten tall?
0: Oh, yeah, absolutely.
2: Yeah, he's almost taller than me.
0: Wow.
1: Right? Oh, my gosh.
0: And again, he's going into...
2: Eighth grade.
0: Okay.
2: Yep. Gotta stop feeding these kids because they're just getting tall.
1: You do have to.
0: Let's see. So, well, let's talk a little bit about what's happening at Camp Ripley. I'm pulling up Facebook page, and again, you do a great job always.
1: Yes. Do you do that?
2: I do. Yep, I do manage all the social media stuff for the.
1: It's a good job.
2: Yeah.
0: So I'm seeing inside the barrack and out in the field the cadets of the Minnesota Wing for the Civil Air Patrol. Right. And of course, we've got a Civil Air Patrol unit here. So were all of them from around the state up at Camp Ripley then, or certain ones? I know there's a wing in Brainerd.
2: Mm-hmm.
0: But were they from around the entire state?
2: Yeah, from the state and part of Iowa.
0: Oh, really?
2: I understand. So yeah, it was a big encampment, and they had a senior group and then a younger group that came through, and they did a lot of different activities, focused on some drill and things like that, and. It was a lot of fun for them.
0: Do they normally, because over the years, I don't know if we've talked about so many other things that maybe they haven't come up, some of the partners, but is that kind of an annual event with the Civil Air Patrol?
2: Yeah, actually semi-annual. So they do they do one, I want to say October, and then they do a couple of smaller encampments, and then this one, of course, is their big one. And they bring kids from all over, and then they run them through the different disciplines in the academy style training, and then focus on a few other things, leadership and things like that.
0: Okay. I see the Minnesota National Guard honoring the 108th birthday of the U.S. Army Warrant Officer. So you had a celebration there as well earlier this month.
2: We did, yeah. It's actually been a lot of celebration, you know, since June. There's been quite a few different things. General Vesey, we celebrated his birthday on June 29th. Yeah. And, he's credited as, having enlisted in the Minnesota National Guard back in the 30s and then served in World War II and actually held every rank in the United States Army up to the Chief of Staff under President Reagan.
0: Now, of course, we had 11 days ago, we had our nation's 250th birthday.
2: Right. Yep.
0: I think I had asked you last month what was kind of going on. It was actually kind of a relatively quiet day at Camp Ripley, correct?
2: Yeah, there was not a lot of training. In fact, it was pretty ghost town like, and a lot of our employees and staff had the opportunity to take leave. And then some folks participated in parades and events and as guest speakers and things. But yeah, it was pretty quiet.
0: I'm seeing here, too, on behalf of everyone at Camp Ripley, we wish you a happy and safe patriotic Independence Day weekend, too. And you've got great picture of the flag, little video.
2: Yeah, right in front of the gate.
0: Yeah,
2: our main gate, we're actually very proud of that. And it's interesting, every once in a while, we'll find, whether it's on social media or it's a note, kind of just sent in an email, but somebody will write in and talk about their dad or their grandpa or a relative who helped build the wall back in the early 40s, part of the Works Progress Act.
0: Mm. Wow, that's cool.
2: Yep.
0: Yeah, you love hearing those stories. It, it's touching to know the descendants, and they're still recognizing their loved ones who were a part of that, and obviously they feel a lot of pride.
2: Right.
0: So I see here, too, Happy Canada Day. Now, that was July 1st, and certainly Canada's a big partner, a part of NATO, but they do a lot of training. They come down, too, don't they?
2: They do, and they come, twice a year, three times a year sometimes, and it's the convenience of where Camp Ripley is, 6 hours from Winnipeg or Thunder Bay, and it's a lot closer to their locations than their training bases, so... They like to come to Camp Ripley, and they're spending Canadian dollars just as happily as anywhere else.
0: It's a good thing.
2: And they like to, if the opportunity presents itself, they like to do some type of joint training with our soldiers and airmen.
0: Do any troops that you're aware of from the Minnesota National Guard go north of the border and at times do any joint missions there?
2: We used to, and this past year... One of our artillery units actually did a joint exercise, went up to Edmonton and did an exercise with the Canadians. But we have a sister partnership with the 30th Canadian Brigade, and we go, we can't go to Thunder Bay, we can go to Ontario or Winnipeg and a few other spots to train with them. When I first joined, when I joined the National Guard back in 97, that partnership was much more public than it is now, right? So we would go up there as a company. 100 Americans would go up there and take part in their ceremonies and their dining outs and do some exercises with them. We did one event with Fort Garry Horse in Winnipeg where we actually went around and distributed turkey dinner care packages for citizens and whatnot. So that was really exciting. That was a great opportunity.
0: I remember, so I worked radio not only NTV in Fargo, but I worked radio up in Grand Forks, and at the Air Force base in Grand Forks, they offered the media to come out and actually fly in a KC-137, and we did a joint refueling mission. We flew out to Colorado, and we were up in Canada, too, and the Canadian forces were a part of that, too. So that was cool. That was probably back in either 1989 or 1990. Have you been on KC-137 ever?
2: No, not okay. I've been on a lot of C-130s. But
0: I was going to ask what you were transported on, on some of your... tours in the Middle East and elsewhere, too.
2: They even put us on a C-17 one time, a 70-ton tank and a squad of infantry, and we were holding on for dear life.
0: Wow.
1: Oh.
0: Was that quite an experience?
2: It was exciting, yeah.
0: That's a good way of putting it.
2: Right.
0: Yeah. Wow. Well, very cool. Well, anything you wanted to talk about? We've got about 5 minutes left.
2: Yeah, no. Yesterday, we actually had an event at Camp Ripley. We called it Industry Day, and it was about our defense industry partners. So history-wise, Camp Ripley has been an opportunity or an opportunity space for defense industry and in kind of different programs to test their equipment.
5: Okay.
2: The Jeep was actually formalized on Camp Ripley in its early years. Minneapolis Molding Company turned their tractor into what became the Willys Jeep, right?
0: Yeah.
2: You know, the workhorse of World War II and Korea and everything else. So since then, we have had to do partnerships with a few companies and whatnot, and it's worked out to their benefit. And our push with yesterday was to try to introduce a number of different companies, defense industry companies, in Minnesota, which there's surprisingly a large amount of, the opportunity to utilize Camp Ripley's space for the development of their product. Mm. It would have to work around training, because that's our top priority. But so that ball is starting to be pushed down the road. So we'll see where that goes from there.
0: Wow, that's fascinating. I know during World War II, my mom was born in Iowa, and we weren't involved in World War II as of yet. But, you know, again, as you know, a student of history, it really was World War II that completely got us out of the Great Depression, and there were a lot of jobs in the gearing up with what was going on in the South Pacific, Japanese expansion, but then certainly Nazi Germany at that time. So my grandfather moved my mom, who was a kid at that time, north to the Twin Cities. My grandfather worked at Northern Ordnance.
2: Mm-hmm.
0: And you're a student of history. I'm sure you've heard that name a lot, too.
2: Yeah, Twin
0: over
2: Cities
0: the years.
2: Ammunition Plants and Northern Ordnance.
0: Yeah. And so my dad, while he was going to college, too, at Hamlin, was working part-time there and met my grandfather. And so when my dad joined the military, the Navy, and my grandfather said anytime you're home on leave, there would be a meal, a chicken dinner waiting. So when my dad in 44 was able, once things had settled down in the South Pacific, was able to come home. I've told Patty that story.
2: Mm-hmm.
0: And so
1: he married his daughter.
2: Yeah.
0: Yeah.
2: See, so that social connection, that needs to resurface. That's got to be a good thing.
0: Yeah, for sure.
1: His mom, Mark's mom, went upstairs and quick changed.
0: Well,
1: because she saw him get out of the cab, and he was like this movie star guy.
2: Right.
1: And she was a beautiful young woman, so.
0: Yeah, so it was actually the trolley car. So my mom answered the phone. He was home and just called the Fisher residence, my mom's maiden name. My mom answered the phone and said, "This is Cliff Anderson." And my mom didn't know who this guy was, but still there was company coming over.
2: Yeah.
0: And so she went upstairs, you know, to get fixed up. But she was looking out her bedroom window, and the trolley car in the Twin Cities at that time stopped right in front of their home in Minneapolis, and as she always said, holy cow, that's a good-looking guy.
1: That's a good-looking guy.
0: But my grandmother, you've heard me say this, so she went downstairs to meet my dad, and my grandma, Rachel, said that it was love at first sight, because my dad would not, he shook hands.
1: Let go of her hand.
0: Yeah.
2: Yeah.
1: He shook hands, and he wouldn't let go of her hand. Maybe thought he was a stalker.
0: Yeah, my mom said I was getting a little embarrassed, but they were married 68 years. So.
2: Yeah, that's fantastic.
0: Yeah,
2: that's
0: and you just never know.
1: It's a great story. It would make a book or a movie.
2: Right.
0: Ugh. Yeah, I've got those love letters, too, that my dad wrote, from the Philippines and elsewhere in the South Pacific. So I really haven't had the heart to break them open because, you know, there's a lot of tender things. And so at times it's kind of hard, you know, that's their personal letters writing back and forth. So I've got them in my possession, but I haven't ever broke into them. I've read a couple of lines and then kind of left it at that. But anyway, Tony, about a minute left, you've seen a lot of love stories too.
2: Yeah.
0: Over the years too, from GIs and those in the military too. Right. You never know how you're going to find that future mate and the life that it will bring. But
2: right. Yeah, and they might not help you with your love life, but you could always stop in and talk to Sergeant Ewell over at the recruiting office here in town. So.
1: Wow. Coffee.
0: Yeah, and you might have one of those uniforms, and someone might say, holy cow, that's a good-looking guy or girl uniform. Yeah.
2: That's right.
0: Yeah.
1: How is enlistment going? Are your kids coming?
2: Yeah, enlistment is going well, yep. It is good. It always could be better, right? But it's going well.
0: Yeah, great education opportunities and
2: a lot of kids are on a good career path right now, and they're doing great things. Whether they stay in and make a career out of it, or they get out and follow that job into other fields.
0: Tony, it's always a lot of fun with you, my friend. And again, you're a good man, and thanks for all your service again over the years. But now, as a civilian, still serving your nation. Mm-hmm. So, yeah. Thanks, buddy.
2: Happy to. Thank you.

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0: 81 degrees on our way to 91 muggy degrees this afternoon, and it's time for the morning market update on the Linder Farm Network.
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8: Good morning. It's time for the update here on the Linder Farm Network. On this Wednesday morning, Chicago Board of Trade, corn futures are higher and bean futures now higher as well. Jim Emter, Van Auning Company Alexandria joins us. Jim, what are you watching?
9: Well, Linda, the wheat market making the big moves here this morning. I think it's tugging here, the corn and soybean along with it. Wheat market up 25 to 30 cents across the Chicago and KC sectors. Just continuations of tightening here as you look around the world. Obviously, France and Europe enduring some hot, dry conditions. And as we got reports out this morning, you know, we're seeing some pretty big cuts in their production forecast. When you couple that with some of our, you know, concerns to begin with here in the winter front, or, you know, the winter wheat front, that just puts it all together for a nice rally. So corn market back up towards these highs, 469 area. We're knocking on the door of here off the December, March 483, you know, kind of a key resistance area, July out to 495. So again, we've got some good price structures with good carries yet, and do not overlook those. Bean market trying to get back up towards this $12 mark. You know, let's not make a mistake there. Beans are only about 15 to 25 cents from contract highs. So again, opportunities exist there. We are going to remain dry for the next 7 days, and that's going to keep a bid around the market. But temperatures do look to moderate, and if they do moderate next week like forecasted beyond Wednesday, we should see some potential rain work back in, according to the meteorologists we track. So we'll be watching that closely. Market's going to be back and forth, and obviously the war front, another big escalation there on the Russia-Ukraine and U.S.-Iran fronts.
8: What's the story with livestock markets today?
9: You know, cattle market not making such a great technical trade right now. We've activated, further downside counts, and we'll see if we can get down to them. I'd look for December live cattle to have another $2 down to get to the next key price target. You know, the feeder cattle, we could see as much as another $8 to $10 down before we get to the next price structure. But the weakening cash, the underlying tone there, that's causing some problems. Over in the hog market, though, we're trying to charge back again, Linda. It seems like we're in this August 90, you know, 7 support area, 100 resistance area, and until we get outside that range, we're just kind of stuck here for a moment at a good initial rally up to first price count, but struggling to get this thing extended to the next level for hogs.
8: Jim Emter, Van Auning Company, Alexandria. Chicago Board of Trade corn and bean futures are higher, with September corn at 446 and a half, up 8, December 468, up 7 and a half, and March up 7 and a half. August soybeans 12 and a half a cent, now up 8 and a quarter. November 11.99, up 8 cents. August soybean meal up 160. August soybean oil down 41. September Chicago wheat up 28 and a quarter. Minneapolis September.

0: August lean hogs up 55, October up 67. The Dow is up 229. This is a Linder Farm Network.
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5: Now we're from Town Hall. I'm John Scott. Heavy downpours are still drenching South Texas with the possibility of dangerous flash flooding. The storms began Tuesday with downpours washing out roads and leading to dozens of high water rescues in counties near the Mexican border. Flash flood warnings are in effect, and the Texas governor has issued disaster declarations for dozens of counties in Kerr County, where catastrophic flooding last year killed more than 100 people. Officials say they're in contact with summer camps that are at risk. There have been no reports of deaths or injuries. The National Weather Service says as much as 20 inches may fall. The U.S. has reimposed a blockade on Iran after Tehran's attacks on ships in the Strait of Hormuz. The blockade comes at a critical time.
6: All of this comes as the Strait of Hormuz, the narrow mouth of the Persian Gulf, through which about a fifth of all crude oil and natural gas traded once passed in peacetime, has become the key issue over trying to end the Iran war. And as these attacks on ships have continued, and as U.S. airstrikes have gone on against Iran for days, and Iran has retaliated against Middle East allies of America, this has really called into question whether or not there will be any sort of permanent end to the Iran war.
5: Correspondent John Gambrell reporting from Dubai, United Arab Emirates. A call for more protection amid dangerous times for judges around the country.
7: Supreme Court Justice Amy Coney Barrett has told lawmakers that a sharp increase in threats targeting her and other justices is increasingly encroaching on their personal and family lives. Barrett, along with liberal Justice Elena Kagan, testified to Congress on Tuesday, a rare event for members of the High Court. With violence and intimidation on the rise nationwide, the justices are seeking millions of dollars to enhance security to help keep judges safe across the country. Bob Agner reporting.
5: More on these stories from townhall.com.
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5: A prominent elderly American shot and killed in the Philippines, and authorities not for certain what the motive may have been in this case. Officials do say that an investigation is underway.
10: The update from Corey.

0: correspondent Lisa Dwyer.
1: An American marine biologist was shot and killed by three men who barged into his house in the central Philippines over the weekend. 73-year-old Kent Carpenter was at home with his companion Sunday night when three men with covered faces forced their way in. Carpenter's companion says one drew a gun and shot Carpenter, killing him instantly. They fled with a laptop, cash, and a backpack. Silliman University says Carpenter was an exceptional scientist who had collaborated with the university on marine research work and studies since 1976. Police are trying to determine a motive for the killing. I'm Lisa Dwyer.
0: News and analysis at townhall.com. The Writers Guild of America has become the latest group to challenge Paramount's $81 billion acquisition of Warner Brothers Discovery. It filed a lawsuit Tuesday that seeks to block the merger on the grounds it would cause specific harm to movie and TV writers in the U.S. The complaint arrived today after 12 states filed their own lawsuit seeking to halt the transaction. Astronomers have found a sweet spot in space.
2: Molecular clouds where stars and planets are forming.
3: Astrophysicist Azaskin Jimenez-Serra with the Spanish Astrobiology Center says they're essential ingredients for the origin of life.
2: Because they represent the backbone of RNA and DNA.
3: The sugar is called erythrolose.
2: They can be found in raspberries and in other red fruits.
3: The results published this week in the journal Nature Astronomy. I'm Ben Thomas.
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8: This is Weatherology. I'm meteorologist Michael Caro with a look at your Alexandria Lakes area forecast. An extreme heat warning continuing for today, mostly sunny skies with highs in the lower 90s. Then for tonight, mostly clear skies, some patchy smoke developing, a low of 68. Hazy smoky sunshine for your Thursday, a high of 90. And that's your latest forecast. For KXRA, I'm meteorologist Michael Caro.
9: It's sunny, it's muggy, it's 81 degrees. Wind is northwest of 5 miles an hour. 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Stick around for the local and regional news. It's coming up in a minute.
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11: Coming up in this newscast, that extreme heat warning continues through tomorrow night with highs in the lower 90s, but heat index values of near 100 expected through tomorrow. And an air quality alert is in effect through Friday morning for much of the area due to wildfires in the Arrowhead region along with Canada. And the Craft Bev Tour is this Friday at Knute Nelson Memorial Field. Your chance to quench your thirst and cool off a bit. We'll have more on those stories. But first, yesterday, the Douglas County SWAT team executed a high-risk narcotic search warrant at a residence suspected of involvement in drug sales. The West Central Drug and Violent Crime Task Force has been investigating the distribution of methamphetamine in the area. Throughout the investigation, Jeremy Cook was identified as a suspect in the sale and possession of narcotics within the city of Alexandria. During the execution of the search warrant, Cook was taken into custody. Officers seized nearly 1 pound of methamphetamine, along with a felony level amount of prescription drugs and fentanyl. Cook is currently being held in the Douglas County Jail. And an elderly woman was reportedly rescued by neighbors from drowning in Eagle Lake near Battle Lake on Monday. The Otter Tail County Sheriff's Office received a call south of Battle Lake on Monday that an 83-year-old woman had dove into the lake and had been struggling to swim and having a difficult time breathing. Neighbors and friends reportedly retrieved her out of the water, brought her to shore. Once on the shore, she was evaluated by EMS personnel, taken to the hospital with non-life-threatening injuries. The Otter Tail County Sheriff's Office was helped down by the Ashby ambulance. And that extreme heat warning remains in effect through 9 p.m. tomorrow. Now, heat index values could reach up to 100 overnight. Low temperatures, generally in the lower 70s, won't offer much relief. This will impact all of central and west central Minnesota again through 9 p.m. tomorrow evening. Hot temperatures and high humidity may cause heat illnesses. Be sure to drink plenty of fluid, stay in an air-conditioned room, stay out of the sun, check up on relatives and neighbors, and do not leave young children and pets in unattended vehicles. And the Minnesota Pollution Control Agency has issued an air quality alert for all of the area. This will run through 11 a.m. this Friday. The affected areas include the Alexandria Lakes area to St. Cloud down to the Twin Cities area. Very heavy smoke is expected across the Arrowhead region as large wildfires continue to spread. Hot temperatures, wind combined with air pollution, will exacerbate health impacts. And starting Monday, weather permitting, the Minnesota Department of Transportation will begin a project to resurface Highway 114 from Highway 55 near Lowry to I-94. Work will take place under traffic and a detour will not be required. Motorists, however, should expect to encounter daily lane closures. Flagging operations along with a pilot car. Drivers are asked to slow down in the work zone, obey traffic control, be alert for workers and equipment. The overall project is expected to be completed by mid-September. Central Specialties Incorporated, based in Alexandria, is the prime contractor for that $3.66 million project. And the Alexandria City Council met on Monday. Tom Chorley has his final report.
12: The Alexandria Area High School Homecoming Parade is Friday, September 18th, from 3:30 to 5 p.m. The parade route will start at 4th Avenue and continue down Broadway, ending at 17th Avenue. There will be police services for traffic control and barricade and cone setups. Donation for the Fillmore Park Splash Pad Accessibility Equipment Project totals $11,780 from community members via the Alexandria Area Community Foundation Alex Splash Pad Fund. The Alexandria Police Department received a donation from Bruce Jordan in the amount of $500 to go toward medical assistance supplies. A second and final reading of the ordinance establishing the 2026 fee schedule for the various licenses and permits for the City of Alexandria was approved. The second and final reading of an ordinance concerning the study and moratorium on data centers is authorized. This is Tom Chorley.
11: All right. Thank you, Tom, for those reports this week. And the Rotary Club Summer Sounds by Brophy concert series continued last night with Nasty Habit Late Night Revival. Nice crowd came out for a great evening of music along beautiful Lake Brophy. Next Tuesday night, who will be in concert? Michael Wright explains.
13: Summer Sounds by Brophy concert series continues as Alamere Health proudly presents the rock and blues of Jennifer Lynn and the Groove Revival. And then 2 weeks from tonight, our final installment this year of the 2026 Summer Sounds by Brophy concert series, Diamond Buick GMC and Douglas Machine proudly present the Fleetwood Mac tribute band, Rumors and Dreams.
11: Yeah, again, two more big nights, July 21st and on Tuesday, July 28th. For more details on that concert series, just go to the Rotary Club's website at summersoundsbybrophy.com. Well done. And the Alexandria Craft Bev Tour is just 2 days away, coming up this Friday at Knute Nelson Memorial Field. The fun will run from 5 p.m. to 9 p.m. for those VIPers, and for general admission, it will run from 6 p.m. to 9 p.m. The Alexandria Craft Beer Tour is now the Alexandria Craft Bev Tour. Leighton Media Sales Manager Melissa Amundsen explains.
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14: 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We're going to have some local wineries there. Little Round Still is going to be there doing some craft cocktails. Ollie Birch is going to be there sampling some non-alcoholic drinks. There's going to be seltzers and lots of different drinks for people to taste.
11: You can get those tickets online by going to the website LeightonEvents.com, or you can buy them in person at County Line Liquors and save some money as well, or you can get them Friday evening at Knute Nelson Memorial Field. Hope to see you there. And the Minnesota Timberwolves president of basketball operations, Tim Connolly, confirms his club is one of several teams pursuing all-time great LeBron James with hopes that he'll sign a free agent contract with the team. Connolly says part of the sales pitch to James is the fact that he can be part of an exciting young nucleus of talent that includes 24-year-old star Anthony Edwards.
15: Look, I think the recruitment is this team. I think obviously he's an unbelievable player. Whatever decision he's make is going to be the right one. There's a lot going on. When you're as great as he is, you should have optionality. I think when you look at our team, it's hard not to be excited about what we have. We have the best coach. We have amazing fans. We've had the last couple of years, our success has been as good as anybody outside of the guys that have won it all.
11: Connolly says they are trying to change the narrative of how the Timberwolves are viewed, and acquiring James could help in doing just that. That's a look at your news. I'm Mark Anthony.
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9: Good morning. It's 10:17, the today being Wednesday, so we made it to Wednesday, the 15th of July. I'm Jackson, and I'm looking at the KXRA community calendar. And we do have this announcement, the Alexandria Community Wood-Fired Oven nonprofit pizza event has been canceled for today because of the heat. You know, those pizza ovens run at something like 900 degrees. They're just saying it's not safe for the bakers to be in those kind of temps with the humidity and the high heat besides. So next Wednesday, once again, and each Wednesday, 4:30 to 7 throughout the summer, proceeds will support nonprofits in our area. And we want to say thanks, too, to Iverson Insurance for bringing us this weather-related cancellation. What else is going on? It's the 40th annual Shalom Western Barbecue, 40th annual at Shalom Lutheran Church in Alexandria. That's today from 4:30 to 7. Pork chops grilled by the Douglas County Pork Producers. Tickets will be $20 at the door. Children under 5 eat free. And while you're waiting to eat, there is special entertainment in the sanctuary there. But again, that's 4:30 to 7 today. Alexandria Encore Center for Vibrant Aging has billiards today till 3 o'clock. And Bridge B, 12:30. Mahjong at 12:30. Card bingo from 1 to 2:30. And then the Let's Go Fishing pontoon ride this afternoon from 1 to 3 o'clock. Meet in the lobby. They're at 414 Hawthorne. If you need to contact them, the number is 762-2087. And they're having chicken for lunch tomorrow, so if you want to get signed up for your meal, I have to contact Meals on Wheels by the end of the day here, 762-4280. Lunchtime is at 11:30 every Thursday. The cost is $6. You pay by cash or check at the time of dining. 762-4280. Again, Meals on Wheels. You want to get that meal reserved right away. This afternoon, too, there's a ribbon-cutting ceremony to celebrate the unveiling of the Leadership Alexandria Class of 2026 project, which features adaptive and accessible equipment for use at the new Alexandria Splash Pad. Ribbon cutting at 3 o'clock at, is it at Fillmore Park then, or over that way? Does not say that. I'm assuming that, but it doesn't actually say. Everybody's welcome to attend, though. You can find that out probably on the website if you go to alexandriamn.org. Anything else going on this week? Summer Salad Luncheon and Bake Sale at First Congregational United Church of Christ in Alexandria. Bake Sale tomorrow from 10:30 to 1, and they'll be serving Salad Luncheon from 11 to 1. The cost is $12. They're at 7th and Elm in Alexandria. The building is handicapped accessible. There's no waiting. Takeout lunch is also available. Alexandria's high school class of 1961 reunion today at Wyndham Garden, formerly Holiday Inn in Alexandria. You can check that out. We, of course, have the Red Willow Arts Coalition summer concert series continuing tomorrow evening at 7 o'clock on the courthouse lawn. Thanks much to the generosity of Anderson Funeral Home, Eldon's Fresh Foods, and Bethany on the Lake. 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Fresh water and popcorn available. Bring your own blanket or lawn chair and enjoy a free show Thursday on the courthouse lawn in Alexandria. And I think, there's just a ton of stuff. We've got the Wake Up Alexandria on Friday morning at The Hub on Broadway, and this will showcase six different chamber member businesses. You've got Carpe Diem Coaching, Destination Beauty by Carrie, Good to Go Pressure Washing, Natural North, Database Systems, and Smoke and Brews and Cues. They request a dollar admission with all proceeds donated to the nonprofit of the day, Downtown Alexandria Incorporated. And all chamber members will be placed in a drawing for the pot of gold, currently valued at more than $4,100. So everybody's invited to the Hub on Friday morning from 7:30 to 8:30. There you go. That's a look at the KXRA community calendar. You can check our website, too, voiceofalexandria.com. There's a calendar link there on the main page. I'm just still looking, and there's still more stuff. Still more stuff. Faith Lutheran of Miltona and Esther Lutheran of rural Parker's Prairie. Pork chop dinner on Friday at Faith Lutheran in Miltona. They're serving from 4:30 to 7. Miltona Lions pancake breakfast on Sunday from 8 to 11:30 at the Miltona Community Center. And, that's a look at the KXRA community calendar. I'll be back with funeral announcements.
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9: Now at 10:24, funeral announcements on this Wednesday, July 15th. Charles Chuck Walker, age 75, of Villard, died on Saturday, July 11th. A memorial mass will be held at 11 a.m. on Friday, July 17th at St. Bartholomew's Catholic Church in Villard. Visitation on Thursday, the 16th from 5 to 7 p.m. at Hoplin Hitchcock Funeral Home in Glenwood. And then visitation will continue 1 hour prior to the service at the church on Friday for Chuck Walker, age 75, of Villard. Diane Nord, age 87, of Alexandria, formerly of Hoffman, died on Sunday, July 12th. A memorial service will be held at 10 a.m. on Saturday, July 18th at Messiah Lutheran Church in Hoffman. Visitation will be 1 hour prior to the service, so that'll start at 9. Arrangements with Erickson Smith Funeral Home of Hoffman for Diane Nord, age 87, of Alexandria and formerly of Hoffman. Virginia Ginny L. Ketter, age 96, of Alexandria, died on Saturday, July 11th. A memorial service will be held at 11 a.m. on Saturday, July 18th at Lind Family Funeral Home in Alexandria. Visitation 1 hour prior to the service. And again, that is for Ginny Ketter, age 96, of Alexandria. Timothy Tim Brady, age 66, of Alexandria, died on Thursday, July 9th. A memorial service will be held at 11 a.m. on Monday, July 20th at Alexandria Covenant Church. Visitation on Sunday, the 19th, from 4 to 7 p.m. at Anderson Funeral Home. And then visitation 1 hour prior to the service at the church on Monday. That service for Tim Brady, age 66, of Alexandria. Larry E. Nutzelman, age 83, of Miltona, died Tuesday, July 14th. Funeral service will be at noon on Monday, July 20th at Ebenezer Lutheran Church near Leaf Valley. Visitation 2 hours prior to the service at the church on Monday. Full military honors will be accorded by the Minnesota Honor Guard and the Veterans Memorial Honor Guard. Arrangements with Anderson Funeral Home for Larry Nutzelman, age 83, of Miltona. Those are your funeral announcements on this Wednesday, July the 15th. Our time is 10:26.
8: This is Weatherology. I'm meteorologist Michael Caro with a look at your Alexandria Lakes area forecast. An extreme heat warning continuing for this afternoon. Lots of sunshine with highs in the lower 90s. Then for tonight, mostly clear skies, some patchy smoke developing, a low of 68. Hazy smoky sunshine for your Thursday, a high of 90. And that's your latest forecast. For KXRA, I'm meteorologist Michael Caro.
9: Thanks, Michael. Sunny and a little bit hazy, but 82 degrees right now with calm winds, 70% humidity, dew point 72, barometer steady 30.18, and sunset will be at 9:08 this evening. It's 10:27. 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
19: This is MNN Sports. I'm Mike Grimm. Joe Ryan threw a scoreless fourth inning and helped the American League beat the National League in last night's All-Star game in Philadelphia 4-0. The Twins right-hander struck out Freddie Freeman and C.J. Abrams in his inning of work. Minnesota's back in action on Friday at the Chicago Cubs. The Timberwolves confirmed they're hoping to be in the LeBron James free agency sweepstakes. President of Basketball Operations Tim Conley says he has a sales pitch for the King.
15: Not just speaking to LeBron, any free agent, I think this is a place you're going to have a lot of fun and win a lot of games. And, you know, we're trying to change the narrative of how this organization is viewed. So, you know, we're kind of proud of who we are. And certainly wherever LeBron ends up is going to make that place much, much, much better.
19: Miami, Philly, and Cleveland also believed to be in the pursuit. The Wolves officially introduced their new point guard yesterday. LaMelo Ball says,
20: I feel like sky's the limit. Like I said, I just show up, try to learn, and do the best I could. So it's going to come in.
19: Meanwhile, the Wolves NBA Las Vegas Summer League team plays Indiana this afternoon. The Lynx also in action today. It's a noon game at the Target Center. They take on Los Angeles. Minnesota's won three in a row. That includes Monday night's victory over Phoenix. Lynx rookie point guard Olivia Miles scored a career-high 33 in that game. She says that was thanks to the veteran teammates.
21: I get to my spots because they allow me to have the spacing and the IQ to find me in those spaces. And, like, for example, I got going because Tashi threw me a dime through the middle and I got an easy layup. Like, it's little stuff like that that people don't realize. Seeing the ball go through the hoop one time, it helps tremendously with your confidence.
19: Miles says she enjoys playing with those vets.
21: Playing with vets who have been here before, who are so incredibly smart, brilliant at what they do, brilliant in their role and knowing their spots and what they're great at is special and allows you meaning me, to be great as well. So just grateful that I get to play with pros around me and people who love the game. Max says it all the time. We just want to go out there and compete and everything else will fall into place.
19: This is MNN Sports.
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9: And here's what's going on news around the world. Todd Blanch facing a grilling on Capitol Hill related to his bid to become the next U.S. Attorney General. President Trump's former personal lawyer has served as acting attorney general since Trump fired Pam Bondi back in April. In today's hearing, senators are grilling Blanch on the so-called anti-weaponization fund that would give $1.8 billion to those claiming to be victims of the Biden administration. The U.S. has launched new military strikes against Iran today. In a post on social media, U.S. Central Command said it began launching a wave of strikes at 6 o'clock Eastern this morning. The Post said the strikes were designed to further degrade military capabilities that Iran has been using to attack commercial shipping in the Strait of Hormuz. And the president says federal immigration agents will keep conducting traffic stops. His comments come a day after the ICE agency said it was suspending most stops after two people were fatally shot by agents during recent stops in Maine and Texas. Trump said, "We must be strong, tough, and smart, and we cannot give up one of ICE's most important and effective crime-fighting tools, the traffic stop." The American Red Cross says the national blood supply is down to 25%, and they need you to roll up your sleeve.
0: They say it's typical for donations to drop off in summer months. There are fewer blood drives, but the need for blood explodes when the weather is nice and we're out doing activities that, if they don't go as planned, may require blood. The American Red Cross says the average person has up to 12 pints of blood pumping through their body, so a one-pint donation won't really make a difference to you, but it can help up to three people. So maybe roll up your sleeve today. I'm Bree Tennis.
9: And House Republicans are releasing a fiscal blueprint for a roughly $95 billion reconciliation package. The party line package would provide funding for defense, farm aid, and state efforts to implement voter ID requirements in elections. The House Budget Committee is scheduled to mark up the budget resolution on Thursday. GOP leaders hoping to pass that package later this summer. But even clearing the framework through committee, that would be the first step in the legislative process, and it is not a guarantee. If you were a 23andMe customer, you might be wondering whether you're getting a check from the company's massive data breach settlement.
1: Nearly 7 million 23andMe customers were affected when hackers gained access to personal and genetic information in a 2023 data breach. Now a judge has approved a $46.75 million settlement. Most eligible customers who filed claims could receive around $100, while those with documented losses may qualify for larger payments, up to $10,000. The claims deadline has already passed, but payments are still being processed. I'm Monica Nelson.
9: And the House has passed a bill that would make daylight saving time permanent. The Sunshine Protection Act of 2025 would end the twice-a-year time changes, making daylight saving time the standard time nationwide. The legislation is backed by President Trump and now heads to the Senate. And Taco Bell is reportedly being investigated as a possible source of the growing cyclosporiasis outbreak. A report initially in the Washington Post says the outbreak may be tied with lettuce and other items in Taco Bell food. In recent days, signs appeared at Detroit-area Taco Bell restaurants notifying customers that the locations could not serve lettuce, cilantro, onions, pico de gallo, or guacamole because of a national recall. And that is a look at what's going on in news around our world. 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
10: When the Continental Congress passed a resolution on June 14, 1777, the noteworthy mandate was proposed by one of the committees whose work still impacts us today.
11: Francis Hopkinson was on that committee, and the flag resolution said the flag of the United States shall be 13 alternating red and white stripes, with 13 stars white on the field of blue, representing a new constellation.
10: Robert Williamson is the curator of the House of Flags in Columbus, North Carolina. Robert shares the story behind that first flag.
11: Where did the first flag come from? Well, Francis Hopkinson more than likely made the first flag because he submitted invoices to Congress for the materials to make the flag.
10: It was the War of 1812, though, before the Star Spangled Banner was written by Francis Scott Key, who was held on board a British ship outside of Fort McHenry.
11: Looked out there after 27 hours of thunder and lightning bombardment of Fort McHenry in Baltimore Harbor, he saw that our flag was still there. And that flag was the Star Spangled Banner. 15 stars and 15 stripes.
10: The flag was unique in American history.
11: It's the only flag in our history that has more than 13 stripes. And that was our flag from 1795 to 1818. So Kentucky and Vermont joined the first 13. They had two more stars and two more stripes.
10: So how did we go from 15 stars and stripes to the version of the flag we have today?
11: In 1818, five more states joined. So they decided, let's go back to 13 stripes representing the 13 colonies that became 13 states. And we'll add a star for every new state on July 4th after they join.
10: The story of the establishment of the flag of the United States is just one of the many interesting stories told here at the House of Flags. Traveling the countryside in Columbus, North Carolina, I'm Andrew McCray.
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30: Nobody wants to have selfish, snotty, or arrogant children. In fact, to avoid that, some parents go to extremes. They rarely encourage their kids, thinking that too much praise is what gives children a big head. But the truth is just the opposite. Children need encouragement, and lots of it. Selfishness doesn't come from too much confidence. It comes from insecurity, when children don't believe they're good enough. Believe me, they get plenty of that message from the world outside. They don't need more of it at home. The answer is to do all you can do to encourage your children and build them up. In marriage, for example, studies show that our spouses need about 5 compliments for every criticism. For our children, that ratio is even bigger, probably closer to 10 compliments for every correction. It's almost impossible to give children too much genuine encouragement. Of course, that has to be balanced with discipline and constructive criticism when necessary. But don't lash out in anger or withhold positive comments. Help your children do better. Lavish them with praise and give them plenty of reason to believe in themselves. The lesson here is simple. A little correction and a lot of encouragement is a tried and true recipe for raising children who are self-confident and ready to step into the world on their own. To help your children thrive, visit FocusOnTheFamily.com. I'm Jim Daly.
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9: 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I do have a couple of general admission tickets in my hand right now. If you're interested, the number is 762-8167. How about the first caller? Two tickets to the Craft Bev Tour coming up on Friday this week. 762-8167.
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19: Betsy knew there were some old lunkers swimming around the bottom of her pond. They had a DNR aquatic specialist age the grass carp and discovered they were more than 25 years old. Brian Greb is an associate professor of fisheries at South Dakota State University. He says knowing how old the fish are gives you an idea of the health and quality of the pond's ecosystem. For example, if most of the fish come from just a few age groups, it tells you that reproduction is spotty.
23: Indicate maybe you have some sort of spawning habitat or rearing habitat issues. A lot of times it might be a lack of vegetation, for example. A 15-inch largemouth bass, it's a big difference if that 15-inch bass is 3 years old and growing really fast or 12 years old and growing really slow. That tells you a lot about the prey supply in your pond.
19: Biologists use a variety of techniques to tell how old a fish is. They observe the scales, clip off a fin ray, or look at the otolith, which is the ear bone inside the fish's head. Greb says the otolith provides the most precise information.
23: The otolith is a fairly small bone, but it has very distinct growth bands. We can put them underneath a dissecting scope, and you know, just like counting rings on a tree, you know, we look at the dark and light bands, and that'll tell us the age structure.
19: How many fish it takes to make the assessment depends on the body of water. Hundreds of fish may be analyzed from a large lake, but Greb says for most farm ponds, a sample of 25 to 30 fish in a range of sizes will do. There is no set schedule for how often the fish should be aged. Call a biologist if you haven't done an assessment in a while, you just bought an acreage with a pond, or you're worried about the health of the fish. Learn more about aging the fish in a pond at livingthecountrylife.com. I'll see you in the country.
20: 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Ideas and inspiration for your place in the country. You can find more information on today's topic, share your tips, and post photos by visiting us online at livingthecountrylife.com.
9: And we'll see Jeff at the Craft Bev Tour on Friday at Knute Nelson Ball Field in Alexandria. Keep listening. 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Yeah, just keep it right here, KXRA. Time here is 10:48. I'll be back. We'll look at what's going on in the world of business and high finance.
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9: And in your business news, the opening bell rang this morning after stocks closed higher yesterday following the release of June inflation data that came in cooler than expected. Oil prices also eased after President Trump dropped his demand for ships to pay a 20% toll to transit the Strait of Hormuz. So at the close yesterday, the Dow gained 9 points. The S&P was up 28 points, and the NASDAQ was up 233 points. Right now, the markets, as we speak, are all in the up category. 0.14% at the S&P 500, the NASDAQ up 0.31%, and at the Dow Jones Industrial Average, that is also in the green to the tune of 0.33%. Federal Reserve Chairman Kevin Warsh is vowing to get monetary policy right and bring down inflation. He made that pledge on Tuesday in remarks to Congress, saying the economy is in solid shape otherwise. Warsh told lawmakers if the Fed gets it right, the inflation surge of the last 5 years will be a thing of the past. Warsh appeared before the House Finance Services Committee yesterday and will testify before the Senate Banking Committee today. Those remarks come just 2 months into Warsh's term as Fed chair. The state of Texas is suing LinkedIn. AG Ken Paxton says they're profiting from fake or misleading job opportunities, something that's commonly called ghost jobs. And the suit points to studies that estimate they account for between one-fifth and one-third of the online listings. LinkedIn markets a paid premium subscription to get access to job listings. The AG wants access to their verification practice for what employers are posting. Chipotle Mexican Grill is about to open its first restaurant in Mexico. Doors will open tomorrow in Nuevo León in partnership with Alsea, a leading restaurant operator in Latin America and Europe. Chipotle CEO Scott Boatwright says they're entering the country with deep respect for their culinary heritage, along with a belief that there's strong interest in high-quality food that the establishment offers. Chipotle and Alsea are planning to expand later this year and into Mexico City in 2027. The company currently operates more than 4,100 restaurants around the world. And Warren Buffett is accelerating his charitable donations of Berkshire Hathaway shares, with a notable exception. The former CEO of Berkshire is donating nearly $6 billion in shares to four foundations, but the Bill Gates Foundation is not one of them. Gates has been tied to convicted sex offender Jeffrey Epstein, but denies any knowledge of the crimes. Buffett released a statement today saying his goal is to dispose of all of his Berkshire shares within 8 years, which are valued at $146 billion. Gates's foundation has received over $60 billion in charitable donations from Buffett in the past. And that's a look at your business news. 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
32: Minnesota News Network, I'm Tasha Radel. Governor Tim Walz and the Executive Council will receive an updated briefing on the northeastern Minnesota wildfires this morning before voting on a 30-day extension of the state's peacetime emergency. The extension would extend Executive Order 2608 beyond its current August 11th expiration date, allowing additional state resources to support firefighting and recovery efforts. Since July 7th, lightning-sparked wildfires have burned thousands of acres, forced evacuations east of Ely, and closed the Boundary Waters Canoe Area Wilderness. Meanwhile, hundreds of firefighters continue pouring into northeastern Minnesota as crews battle those multiple wildfires. Corey Hartman of WELY Radio says the response is growing by the hour.
33: More and more apparatus, more and more large vehicles are moving in, and teams from all over the country converging, hundreds and hundreds of firefighters that have made it to Ely and points north.
32: Crews continue working around the clock to contain the wildfires and protect homes, businesses, and threatened communities. there are steps Minnesotans can take to help ease the air conditioning running during this extreme heat. Minnesota Office of Energy Assistance Director Michael Schmitz.
0: One thing just to be aware of is there in Minnesota, you know, a lot of people think about the cold weather rule, which protects people from being disconnected during the winter. But there's also a hot weather rule that prevents disconnection during things like extreme heat advisories, which I know a lot of Minnesota is experiencing right now.
32: More information on the program can be found on the Minnesota Department of Commerce website. And smoke from the wildfires has prompted an air quality alert across much of Minnesota through Friday. This is MNN.
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12: Every 16 seconds, an American receives a cancer diagnosis, and every minute of every day, another person loses their life to cancer. That's why Stand Up to Cancer has set a bold goal to make early stage detection an essential part of standard of care for all cancers. So often, if cancer is detected early,

0: Congresswoman Kelly Morrison is trying to stop money from funding the war with Iran. Morrison took to the House floor to introduce her No Funds for Iran War Act, which would prohibit any taxpayer dollars from paying for the war. She says the money can be better spent.
1: One in two Americans can't afford health insurance. Food, housing, and childcare costs are astronomical. Inflation is at a three-year high, and the cost of gas, groceries, and everything in between is going up.
0: The Trump administration recently asked for another $88 billion to fund the war in Iran. Minnesota will receive more than $500,000 as part of an $18 million multi-settlement with bankrupt genetic testing company 23andMe. Attorney General Keith Ellison says the company failed to adequately protect customer data belonging to nearly 7 million people worldwide, including more than 92,000 Minnesotans. This is MNN.
2: 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It's 11 o'clock.
3: Hold on, Bob Agnew in Washington. One person is dead, three other people missing after a pontoon boat sank on Tuesday in the waters off San Francisco.
4: On the boat were mostly family members holding a memorial service. 16 people were rescued. The group was on a three-deck pontoon vessel almost filled to capacity near Alcatraz Island. When crews arrived at the scene, they found the vessel almost fully underwater with the motor still running and leaking fuel. Rescuers have been searching for the missing with divers, helicopters, and boats in open ocean on the western side of the Golden Gate Bridge. I'm Donna Warder.
3: President Trump has national defense on his mind as he makes a trip to Pennsylvania. We get a preview from correspondent Willie Nelson.
5: President Trump travels to Carlisle, Pennsylvania today, where he's scheduled to speak at the Pennsylvania Defense and Innovation Summit at the U.S. Army War College at 3:15 p.m. Eastern. The event is expected to focus on defense priorities, military readiness, and emerging technologies as the administration continues its push to strengthen America's defense industrial base. Willie Nelson, The White House.
3: Former top lawyer at Goldman Sachs and White House counsel to President Obama, Catherine Remler, set to be questioned by a House committee on her relationship with Jeffrey Epstein. More on that from correspondent Bernie Bennett.
6: Her testimony Wednesday to the House Oversight Committee comes after thousands of documents released by the Justice Department showed an extensive relationship between her and Epstein. She tried to downplay her relationship in more recent statements, calling him a, quote, monster. While Remler announced in February that she would step down from Goldman Sachs on June 30th, she remains an employee at the company. Bernie Bennett, Washington.
3: World shares are mixed and oil prices have climbed a bit after Iran issued new threats involving its tensions with the U.S. It's threatening to block Middle East energy exports now that the U.S. resumed its blockade of Iranian ports. South Korea's KOSPI index jumped more than 6%. This is SRN News.
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10: Technology stocks leading markets higher worldwide as winners of the artificial intelligence boom gather more strength following several shaky weeks. The S&P 500 rose 0.4 early Wednesday and was on track for a fourth gain in 5 days. The Dow Jones Industrial Average and NASDAQ Composite both in positive territory also. Morgan Stanley shares rose 2% in pre-market trading after the bank reported revenue of $21.3 billion in the second quarter, a profit of $5.6 billion, both records. It follows a slew of strong reports from big U.S. banks on Tuesday, with all of them to some degree crediting their trading desks. I'm

0: John Scott.
1: You'll find breaking news and analysis at townhall.com. 2 months since its onset, Central Africa's Ebola outbreak is still spreading faster than health officials can track it.
2: Confirmed cases of Ebola in Congo have reached 2,011, including 754 deaths, according to government data released overnight in what authorities say is the fastest growing outbreak on record. Over 750 people remain in isolation or in hospitals, while just over 360 have so far recovered, says Congo's Ministry of Health. Contact tracing remains a challenge, with coverage of those exposed still at only 67%. The Central African nation has been battling the Ebola outbreak caused by the rare Bundibugyo virus since May 15. I'm Charles Diletesma.
1: Trump administration officials have told Immigration and Customs Enforcement officers to suspend most vehicle stops, as after two deadly shootings in a little more than a week. More of these stories at townhall.com.
3: This is Weatherology. I'm meteorologist Michael Caro with a look at your Alexandria Lakes area forecast. An extreme heat warning continuing for this afternoon. Lots of sunshine with highs in the lower 90s. Then for tonight, mostly clear skies, some patchy smoke developing, a low of 68. Hazy, smoky sunshine for your Thursday, a high of 90. And that's your latest forecast. For KXRA, I'm meteorologist Michael Caro.
4: Creeping ever upward. We're at 84 right now, wind northwest of 5 miles an hour. And coming up on 6 minutes after 11 with Kim Komando's Consumer Tech Update.
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9: 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The patterns, the inferences. 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Here's my prediction. In 5 years, deleting your photos won't mean a thing. 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It never asked. Not sure if it matters, but it's definitely worth a shot. 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Hi there, I'm Kim Komando. 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
13: Coming up in this newscast, that extreme heat warning continues through tomorrow night with highs in the lower 90s, but heat index values of near 100 expected through tomorrow. And an air quality alert is in effect through Friday morning for much of the area due to wildfires in the Arrowhead region along with Canada. And the Craft Bev Tour is this Friday at Knute Nelson Memorial Field. Your chance to quench your thirst and cool off a bit. We'll have more on those stories. But first, yesterday, the Douglas County SWAT team executed a high-risk narcotics search warrant at a residence suspected of involvement in drug sales. The West Central Drug and Violent Crime Task Force has been investigating the distribution of methamphetamine in the area. Throughout the investigation, Jeremy Cook was identified as the suspect in the sale and possession of narcotics within the city of Alexandria. During the execution of the search warrant, Cook was taken into custody. Officers seized nearly 1 pound of methamphetamine, along with a felony level amount of prescription drugs and fentanyl. Cook is currently being held in the Douglas County Jail. And an elderly woman was reportedly rescued by neighbors from drowning in Eagle Lake near Battle Lake on Monday. The Otter Tail County Sheriff's Office received a call south of Battle Lake on Monday that an 83-year-old woman had dove into the lake and had been struggling to swim and having a difficult time breathing. Neighbors and friends reportedly retrieved her out of the water, brought her to shore. Once on the shore, she was evaluated by EMS personnel, taken to the hospital with non-life-threatening injuries. The Otter Tail County Sheriff's Office was helped down by the Ashby ambulance. And that extreme heat warning remains in effect through 9 p.m. tomorrow. Now, heat index values could reach up to 100 overnight. Low temperatures, generally in the lower 70s, won't offer much relief. This will impact all of central and west central Minnesota again through 9 p.m. tomorrow evening. Hot temperatures and high humidity may cause heat illnesses. Be sure to drink plenty of fluid, stay in an air-conditioned room, stay out of the sun, check up on relatives and neighbors, and do not leave young children and pets in unattended vehicles. And the Minnesota Pollution Control Agency has issued an air quality alert for all of the area. This will run through 11 a.m. this Friday. The affected areas include the Alexandria Lakes area to St. Cloud down to the Twin Cities area. Very heavy smoke is expected across the Arrowhead region as large wildfires continue to spread. Hot temperatures, wind combined with air pollution, will exacerbate health impacts. And starting Monday, weather permitting, the Minnesota Department of Transportation will begin a project to resurface Highway 114 from Highway 55 near Lowry to I-94. Work will take place under traffic and a detour will not be required. Motorists, however, should expect to encounter daily lane closures. flagging operations along with a pilot car. Drivers are asked to slow down in the work zone, obey traffic control, be alert for workers and equipment. The overall project is expected to be completed by mid-September. Central Specialties Incorporated, based in Alexandria, is the prime contractor for that $3.66 million project. And the Alexandria City Council met on Monday. Tom Chorley has his final report.
14: The Alexandria Area High School Homecoming Parade is Friday, September 18th, from 3:30 to 5 p.m. The parade route will start at 4th Avenue and continue down Broadway, ending at 17th Avenue. There will be police services for traffic control and barricade and cone setups. Donation for the Fillmore Park Splash Pad Accessibility Equipment Project totals $11,780 from community members via the Alexandria Area Community Foundation Alex Splash Pad Fund. The Alexandria Police Department received a donation from Bruce Jordan in the amount of $500 to go toward medical assistance supplies. A second and final reading of the ordinance establishing the 2026 fee schedule for the various licenses and permits for the City of Alexandria was approved. The second and final reading of an ordinance concerning the study and moratorium on data centers is authorized. This is Tom Chorley.
13: All right. Thank you, Tom, for those reports this week. And the Rotary Club Summer Sounds by Brophy concert series continued last night with Nasty Habit Late Night Revival. Nice crowd came out for a great evening of music along beautiful Lake Brophy. Next Tuesday night, who will be in concert? Michael Wright explains.
15: The Summer Sounds by Brophy concert series continues as Alamere Health proudly presents the rock and blues of Jennifer Lynn and the Groove Revival. And then 2 weeks from tonight, our final installment this year, the 2026 Summer Sounds by Brophy concert series, Diamond Buick GMC and Douglas Machine proudly present the Fleetwood Mac tribute band, Rumors and Dreams.
13: Yeah, again, two more big nights, July 21st and on Tuesday, July 28th. For more details on that concert series, just go to the Rotary Club's website at summersoundsbybrophy.com. Well done. And the Alexandria Craft Bev Tour is just 2 days away, coming up this Friday at Knute Nelson Memorial Field. The fun will run from 5 p.m. to 9 p.m. for those VIPers, and for general admission, it will run from 6 p.m. to 9 p.m. The Alexandria Craft Beer Tour is now the Alexandria Craft Bev Tour. Leighton Media Sales Manager Melissa Amundsen explains.
16: So we have rebranded it. 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And so there are a lot of reasons why we did this. 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So
13: Melissa also talks about some of the vendors on hand Friday evening.
16: It's unlimited samplings of craft beer. We're going to have some local wineries there. Little Round Still is going to be there doing some craft cocktails. Ollie Birch is going to be there sampling some non-alcoholic drinks. There's going to be seltzers and lots of different drinks for people to taste.
13: You can get those tickets online by going to the website LeightonEvents.com, or you can buy them in person at County Line Liquors and save some money as well, or you can get them Friday evening at Knute Nelson Memorial Field. Hope to see you there. And the Minnesota Timberwolves president of basketball operations, Tim Connolly, confirms his club is one of several teams pursuing all-time great LeBron James with hopes that he'll sign a free agent contract with the team. Connolly says part of the sales pitch to James is the fact that he can be part of an exciting young nucleus of talent that includes 24-year-old star Anthony Edwards.
17: Look, I think the recruitment is this team. I think obviously he's an unbelievable player. Whatever decision he's make is going to be the right one. There's a lot going on. When you're as great as he is, you should have optionality. I think when you look at our team, it's hard not to be excited about what we have. We have the best coach. We have amazing fans. We've had the last couple of years, our success has been as good as anybody outside of the guys that have won it all.
13: Connolly says they are trying to change the narrative of how the Timberwolves are viewed, and acquiring James could help in doing just that. That's a look at your news. I'm Mark Anthony.
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0: And it's time now for Smart Money with Ameriprise Financial Services in Alexandria. Our guest all this week, already the midweek here, and we're with our buddy Tom Steidel. Hi, Tom.
1: Hey, Mark. How you doing today?
0: Yeah, doing well, thanks. Yeah, the week is flying by, and, you know, you've picked a great topic again, something a lot of people deal with in their lives, estate settlements. And I know today you wanted to dive into common miscues. So what would you say, Tom, are some of the biggest mistakes families make when settling an estate?
1: You know, I think a lot of the biggest miscues or issues, mistakes that are made are prior to the death. So it comes down to planning and preparation to me. And that's been a little bit of a theme this week in talking about estate settlement is all of our goals should be to have a well-organized, efficient, both in terms of time, hassle, expense, taxes, as efficient as possible. Our goals should be with estate planning to have all of those things dialed in. But a lot of the issues, I think, are issues that could have been prevented with communication amongst family members and organization. And maybe that's on both in many cases, it's parents and children. Maybe that's on both parents and children to, you know, be getting together and discussing and having these conversations that aren't a whole lot of fun, but it isn't something that has to dominate every holiday or weekend at the lake. But I think it's important to have a discussion and know where everything is and have things organized. And it also tends to then prevent disagreements. And, you know, to me, the biggest miscue and the worst stories are when families are torn apart from an estate settlement and disagreements over money or how things should have gone or went or what mom and dad's intentions were. So the more it's cut and dried, the better. You know, again, by the time somebody's passed, there isn't a whole lot you can do. It's kind of you're left in the wake of what was set up. And so the better things are prepared, the more that we, you know, understand and have a plan for who our beneficiaries are, where insurance policies are, where wills and trust documents are kept, and, you know, where all of our accounts are at, sort of a laundry list, if you will, of where everything's at. The more all of that is documented and prepared and organized, it really is a gift to your loved ones who are handling things, you know, in your wake.
0: Yeah, good way to put it. Nice gift. So why is it so important to understand how ownership, beneficiary designations, and even wills all work together during estate settlement?
1: Yeah, I mean, with that whole question, I would say in one way or another, those are, again, some of the biggest miscues are a lack of understanding or, you know, people think certain things like a will has the discretion over everything, or I've got a trust in place, so my trust says and does this. Well, if your ownership, how you own things, or who your beneficiaries are that are listed on different accounts state one thing and your will says another, those assets may not even make it to the will. Those assets may not even make it to your trust if that's an instrument that you think you or plan to use. So an example would be I have a lake property that I own as joint tenants with rights of survivorship with my spouse. So we own it jointly. I die, then my wife owns it. Someday she dies, and she thinks that, well, my trust is going to handle all my assets. Well, if you don't have it in the trust or transferred to the trust, you might have some problems. Or if you're using, you know, a will to distribute assets for one reason or another, and usually we try to avoid that because, again, a big misconception is a will guaranteed to go through probate, which is typically something people try to avoid. But if I've got beneficiaries and they list people or charities, which is usually advisable, but then I think my will says something else, well, the beneficiary trumps the will. So ownership and beneficiaries trump wills unless you direct assets to wills, and same thing can be said of trusts. So I would call those kind of unintentionally unfunded trusts or wills. So again, understanding how the ownership works compared to beneficiaries and other documents is critical. And what that is understanding is essentially how estate law works.
0: So, Tom, too, would you say there are time constraints that people should be aware of when you're dealing with estate settlements?
1: Yeah, that's a great question. This one's a little tricky. Typically, I advise people not to act too quickly. There's a lot of, you know, as there should be or usually would be, there's a lot of stress and emotional stress related to losing a loved one. And there's typically a funeral to deal with and different things. And maybe there's some final bills to worry about and everything. But I usually don't recommend people rush out too quickly and just make a claim on assets just to, you know, with the idea that I need to, you know, I want to get this dust settled and clean things up. You really want to make sure you understand all of your options with different account types, like tax deferred annuities. What are your options? What are your options with inheriting an IRA or a 401k? What are your options with Roth IRAs or regular brokerage accounts? And what I'm alluding to are typically unintended tax consequences. So I've seen a lot of miscues where someone goes out and it's a tax deferred annuity. There might be $100,000 of taxable gain split between you and a sibling, and you just go out and make your claim and you got the money coming your way. Well, you got a $50,000 taxable event that you maybe could have avoided by spreading out some tax. And they'll tax deferred annuities differ compared to inherited IRAs and brokerage accounts and real estate in terms of the tax treatment. So on the one hand, take stock of what you've got, understand your options. On the other hand, I don't think it is good to just delay forever either. And if you do have a taxable estate in the state of Minnesota, there are time constraints. So, with a taxable estate, if I'm in excess of $3 million, you have 9 months to file the state estate tax return. It's called the 706 return. So there are some constraints potentially if we've got a larger estate. So I think, like with anything, you want to keep things moving and work through it and get things cleaned up, but you don't just want to pull the trigger and fire and then aim later. Yeah. Because oftentimes, actions that you've made, especially with tax consequences, are not ones that can be undone.
0: Yeah, no, good point. Yeah, thanks for letting us know that. So why can estate settlements sometimes take longer than expected?
1: Well, I'm going to tie this back to the beginning. And oftentimes, estate settlements that take longer or have confusion or issues are ones that were not communicated on very well on the front end by the owner of the assets or by mom and dad or whoever it is. I think people underestimate the amount of work involved. There are filing requirements, death certificates. There are, if you've got a probate, there are creditor notifications and court filings that have to happen, appraisals that might have to happen. So things, can take some time, especially in more complex, estate settlement. So trying to distribute assets before everything's known can create issues. But on the flip side, again, we want to work through things in a timely manner as well. I think the bottom line is if you've reviewed your estate plan regularly and communicated your wishes and kept a well-organized assessment of where everything's at, that your executor or your estate administrator, a kid or a trusted person, if they're in the know and we're in lock and step, typically, on the flip side, I have people that tell me all the time with a well-oiled machine that they just can't believe how simple it was. And that's the goal. And I think it comes down to organization and financial planning and documentation and communication.
0: Well, certainly that's where you come in as a financial advisor, a financial planner. What are we going to look up tomorrow?
1: tomorrow, I think we're going to do a bit of case study, some Q&A and things that I've come across that I think just about anybody can benefit from in my experiences.
0: Yeah, sounds good. And again, if people want to sit down with you, they want to avoid some of those common miscues and issues. How can they sit down with you?
1: Give me a call at the Alexandria office, 320-762-8141. 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
0: All right, sounds good. We'll talk tomorrow and Friday. Have a good day, Tom.
1: You too, Mark. Thanks a lot.
0: Yeah, thank you. 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That number, 762-8141. 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
3: Here we are at 11:34. Got some cloud cover now, or is that smoke cover? I don't know. I'm inside, but I did kind of smell a little bit of smoky whatever it was earlier. Anyway, we'll talk about the forecast here in just a little bit. Right now, it's sports from MNN.
4: This is MNN Sports. I'm Mike Grimm. Joe Ryan threw a scoreless fourth inning and helped the American League beat the National League in last night's All-Star game in Philadelphia 4-0. The Twins right-hander struck out Freddie Freeman and C.J. Abrams in his inning of work. Minnesota's back in action on Friday at the Chicago Cubs. The Timberwolves confirmed they're hoping to be in the LeBron James free agency sweepstakes. President of Basketball Operations Tim Connelly says he has a sales pitch for the King.
5: Not just speaking to LeBron, any free agent, I think this is a place you're going to have a lot of fun and win a lot of games. And, you know, we're trying to change the narrative of how this organization is viewed. So, you know, we're kind of proud of who we are. And certainly wherever LeBron ends up is going to make that place much, much, much better.
4: Miami, Philly, and Cleveland also believed to be in the pursuit. The Wolves officially introduced their new point guard yesterday. LaMelo Ball says,
6: I feel like sky's the limit. Like I said, I just show up, try to learn, and do the best I could. So it's going to come in.
4: Meanwhile, the Wolves NBA Las Vegas Summer League team plays Indiana this afternoon. The Lynx also in action today. It's a noon game at the Target Center. They take on Los Angeles. Minnesota's won three in a row. That includes Monday night's victory over Phoenix. Lynx rookie point guard Olivia Miles scored a career-high 33 in that game. She says that was thanks to the veteran teammates.
7: I get to my spots because they allow me to have the spacing and the IQ to find me in those spaces. And, like, for example, I got going because Tashi threw me a dime through the middle and I got an easy layup. Like, it's little stuff like that that people don't realize. Seeing the ball go through the hoop one time, it helps tremendously with your confidence.
4: Miles says she enjoys playing with those vets.
7: Playing with vets who have been here before, who are so incredibly smart, brilliant at what they do, brilliant in their role and knowing their spots and what they're great at is special and allows you meaning me, to be great as well. So just grateful that I get to play with pros around me and people who love the game. Max says it all the time. We just want to go out there and compete and everything else will fall into place.
4: This is MNN Sports.
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11: It's the Minnesota Sports Prep Update for Wednesday, July 15th. I'm Ryan Phelps. Here's a fun one for you today. The game of softball was started in the 1800s, but did you know that Minneapolis has a valid claim to be the birthplace of softball with the development of a game called kitten ball? My NSPN colleague Justin Barrientos batted around the story.
12: In talking with Region 6AA Secretary Nancy Manderfield in an earlier profile, she mentioned that she used to play kitten ball in her youth. Well, kitten ball is the original name used for softball, and depending on who you talk to, this building behind me could be where softball was developed. This is old Minneapolis Fire Station 19, now a Buffalo Wild Wings on University Avenue Southeast, near Williams Arena on the University of Minnesota campus. It's here that in 1895, Louis Robert, a fire lieutenant, created a game that would use a small space, less distance between bases and pitching mound, different than the standard baseball field of the time. It was also similar to an indoor game invented at a Chicago boat club in November of 1887. According to the website of USA Softball, Robert used a vacant lot adjacent to the firehouse to create a very fun game among the firemen to get some exercise while waiting for the next fire alarm. Soon, leagues of the game began to form. Early teams included the Kittens of Engine Company 19, Rats of Engine Company 9, Whales of Engine Company 4, Salisbury's from a mattress factory, Pillsbury's from nearby flour mills, and the Central Avenues. By 1906, more than 20 teams were playing in summer leagues. Robert's kitten name stuck as the game's name until the Minneapolis Park Board rechristened it Diamond Ball in the early 1920s. Various versions of the game spread around the country, and the name softball was given to the sport, consolidated by Walter Hackinson of the YMCA when he presented the game to the National Recreation Congress in 1926. Some of Robert's contributions remain in the game today, including the size of the official ball, a circumference of 12 inches. The birthplace of Robert's game also remains, Old Fire Station 19, which was placed on the United States National Register of Historic Places in 1982 because of its connections to the development of softball. In Minneapolis, along with photojournalist Tom Ritchie, I'm Justin Barrientos, NSPN.
11: Thanks, Justin. While softball was played at many high schools throughout the years after 1926, it wasn't officially adopted as a Minnesota State High School League sport until 1977. That was the year of the first state tournament. And the first champion was Coon Rapids, followed by Cambridge in 1978, and then a split to two classes in 1979, with Rosemount taking the 2A title and Wadena winning it in Class 1A.
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13: This is Weatherology. I'm meteorologist Michael Caro with a look at your Alexandria Lakes area forecast. An extreme heat warning continuing for this afternoon. Lots of sunshine with highs in the lower 90s. Then for tonight, mostly clear skies, some patchy smoke developing, a low of 68. Hazy, smoky sunshine for your Thursday. And that's your latest forecast. For KXRA, I'm meteorologist Michael Caro.
3: Thank you. I know what you meant to say was high Thursday of 90. Well, maybe you meant 70, but it got twisted somehow. Anyway, it's 84, muggy, 72 degree dew point, 84 degrees, and the wind's very light out of the north and west, and we're at 11:41. Here's our World Travel Minute and the boys' chats coming up, too.
14: From America's number one travel radio show, I'm Robert Carey with today's edition of your RM World Travel Minute. You know, for most of us, our travels are designed around places we want to go, right? But there's some interesting trends that have developed in the travel in recent years, and travel today seems to be less about where you're going, and instead it's more influenced by what's happening in the location. Be it concerts, sporting events, food festivals, and special happenings, event-focused travel is reshaping how destinations engage travelers and market themselves. Even though our American team was eliminated, the World Cup's a really good example of this, with how many folks have traveled to the U.S. this summer. I've seen other references to this type of travel as maximizing the experience. When I think about it, it's probably the way Mary and I have been traveling now for about 20 years or so. That said, I still think there's something to be said about just going to a beach and just totally relaxing. What are your thoughts on this? Have your travels for vacations or business changed to be more about the events and places that you go? Well, share your comments with us at rmworldtravel.com. Until we're back tomorrow, have a great day, everyone.
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0: Well, I know this audio nugget definitely perks up the ears of myself, D-Mac, and also Rexford Sweetwater, because we feature this on KX92. And obviously Jackson and Mark Anthony also know that it is Susie Q by Creedence Clearwater Revival. I almost said John Fogerty, but you know, he's a major contributor to that band.
1: He wrote it, so.
0: So do we go back? I'm gonna throw 1 or 2 years out, and I might be completely wrong, or I might be half right. 1969 or 1970?
2: 68.
0: Oh, yeah. Even earlier than that.
1: Yeah. Okay. He's a baby.
0: Yeah. I was a baby back in 68. Probably still in diapers at that time, so...
2: Yeah, pretty good. They went, that was their first, and that single was a hit. And then they didn't get a lot of love for the album at first.
0: Yeah.
2: But it became better. They originally said, you know, John Fogerty's the only real interesting, you know, great voice, interesting guitar player. Everybody else is meh.
1: So. Okay. His brother didn't like that at all either.
0: Yeah.
1: His brother was upset.
0: Yeah, and probably justifiably so, because his brother was quite talented too.
1: Indeed. Yes.
2: Okay, here's a trivia question.
0: All right.
2: The band name before they became Creedence Clearwater Revival.
0: Oh, my goodness.
3: Ooh. Oh, it's a good one, but...
1: Creedence Clearwater something else.
2: Nope.
1: Dagnabbit.
3: Were they named Dagnabbit?
1: There you go.
3: I don't know.
2: How'd you know?
3: Yeah.
1: Perfect.
0: The Louisiana Swamp Gentlemen.
2: Oh, there you go. Good one. The Gollywogs.
0: Oh, yeah. Yeah, I think I may have actually heard that once before, but so.
1: You'll never forget it.
0: No, definitely not. Right. Rex, when we're on KX92 doing some on-air work over there, should we refer to them as the Gollywogs and see if anybody reacts?
1: Oh, I'll forget this in 5 minutes.
0: Okay. Yeah.
3: We'll ask him at the end of the segment.
0: Right, yeah. What was the name of CCR's band? Yeah. So, a couple of other musical notes I wanted to share. Happy 80th birthday today to Linda Ronstadt, whose first hit, Different Drum with the Stone Ponies, probably came out in the late 60s. So I don't know when Different Drum was actually released as a single, but Linda Ronstadt was part of that ensemble. So she is an octogenarian effective today. So
3: yeah, I was going to play this song during the birthday club, but we had some callers talk about bear sightings.
2: That's right. I heard that.
3: So he got, you know, which was important, but I was going to play this one when I mentioned she was a

0: I wanted to play something upbeat. She's dealing, I think, with Parkinson's,
1: yeah,
0: too,
1: along with
0: Huey Lewis, right. Neil Diamond.
1: Yeah.
0: Boy, there's a lot of people.
2: Didn't Bonnie Tyler just pass away a couple days ago?
1: Well, she did pass. But she didn't. I don't know what her ailment was,
0: right.
1: But yeah,
0: right.
1: she died at the age of 75, I think it was, last week sometime. So,
3: yeah.
1: On a happier note, although she's not having a birthday today, Sarah McLachlan released on her different social media platforms. It was 29 years ago today that her highly acclaimed album Surfacing was released. Mm-hmm. And that was in conjunction with the start of the first Lilith Fair tour, which was in 1997. Celebrating women in music. And basically, the notion among record producers was that women could not headline a tour. And Sarah McLachlan basically proved them wrong, because Lilith Fair was quite highly successful. Mm-hmm. I actually went to the stop in Shakopee, Minnesota at Canterbury Park that summer. So I think Paula Cole was among the performers. Sean Colvin out of South Dakota was one of the performers. The Indigo Girls were there. They were really, I felt bad because the Indigo Girls were the last act before Sarah McLachlan took the stage, and a lot of people left after the Indigo Girls. And I thought, well, that's kind of, you know, the whole organizer of the thing, and you're kind of walking away. But and then later that year, I actually saw Sarah McLachlan in concert for the very first time at Northrop Auditorium in Minneapolis. And I probably as close as I've ever been at a show.
3: I was in love.
1: I was in the third row of the orchestra pit.
0: Whoa, nice. Wow.
1: So basically, if you took the distance between where I'm situated in the Integrity Title open line studio and the west wall,
3: mm-hmm.
1: or is it the north
3: west
1: wall?
3: Yeah,
1: yeah, of the main KXRA studio. That's about how far Sarah McLachlan was on stage from where I was.
3: Call it about 20 feet, 15 to 20.
1: Yeah, about 25 feet or so. Yeah. So
3: how about that?
1: Yeah.
0: That is almost front row.
1: It is, yeah. I mean, I was pretty fortunate and of course she was performing different songs from that album, you know, because Surfacing had been released on July 15th.
2: And I was going to say too that I saw the Lilith Fair as well out in Phoenix.
1: Oh, really?
2: And it was in my 20s.
1: Yeah.
2: So just imagine the glee of walking around in a sea of thousands and thousands of women.
0: Yeah.
1: Yeah, that's right. And you probably had the same scenario that when you wanted to use the public restrooms, there were long lines for the ladies, but gentlemen could walk right in to the men's room. And as a Bachman Turner Overdrive might say, taking care of business.
2: Yes, indeed. Sorry, I had to throw
3: the name dropper.
1: Yeah.
0: So what percentage of guys were there? 10%? What would you guess?
2: I wasn't looking at the guys.
0: No. But what would you say?
1: I would say about 12 to 15%.
0: Okay.
1: So
0: pretty precise, 12 to 15.
1: Right. Yeah, large majority were women, which, you know, that's fine. I mean, you know, if you're a guy looking for a gal, I mean, that might be a place to go. So
2: right. Worked for me.
1: But your future bride wasn't spotted there, was she?
2: Or? No, but somebody else was.
0: Okay.
1: All right.
2: It all worked out in the end.
0: Don't get in trouble here. You better leave it right there. Yeah.
1: Say,
2: just friends.
1: Okay. All right. Say, we wanted to let people know, of course, we've got our Leighton Media Events Craft Bev Tour on Friday evening at Canute Nelson Ballpark in Alexandria.
2: Oh, yeah.
1: General admission at 6. If you've got a VIP ticket, you get the early access at 5 o'clock, and with that, you get the swag bag and stuff. Advanced tickets can be purchased out at County Line Liquor, midway between Glenwood and Alexandria, on State Highway 55 at, I believe, a $10 per ticket discount, valid today and tomorrow. So if you have a notion that you're going to be coming, but your Friday night schedule isn't mapped out as of yet, that's a great option for you. And if you won tickets either on KXRA or one of our sibling stations, and you have not picked them up here at the studio, 1312 Broadway, today and tomorrow are the best days to do it. Right. I know our office is going to be open very limited hours on Friday. I think it's going to be 8 a.m. to 1 p.m. And then the office closes down for the day on Friday because I don't know, Rex, if you get involved in the organizing duties, but I think Mark Jackson and myself, along with all of our other full-time staff, are going to be out at Canute that afternoon. So
3: yeah, and it'll be the day before the cool down to 88 degrees on Saturday. Yeah.
1: Right. We'll graduate from the 90s and head back to the 80s.
2: There better be a lot of water.
1: Mm-hmm. Yeah, I think I'm going to be helping passing out T-shirts under the tent there on Friday night, and I might just go dunk my head in a bucket of ice that night.
2: Yeah,
1: just for fun.
2: It works for me. I do that.
3: I guess we could have a camera available.
0: Yeah, let's do it. Right. I'll have mine ready.
1: Yeah. So I don't know.
3: Crushed ice or just regular ice?
1: We as long as it's cold ice, I don't care. It's kind of interesting. I go into a convenience store and they've got chewy ice, and I don't necessarily want chewy ice. I want sucky ice, you know.
3: Sucky. Which I never heard them called either way.
1: Melt in your mouth stuff.
0: All right. I'm going to see if I can get my friend Jeff Carroll, fire chief, to come on by, hose us all down every once in a while, too. Yeah.
3: All right, boys. Thank you.

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2: When I was a teenager, my parents' best friends had a farm pond, and during the summer, our two families spent a lot of time together fishing and swimming. I stayed away from algae because I thought it was gross, but otherwise never thought about any health risks from the water. Bob Rose is a retired water quality specialist at the University of Missouri. He says pond water always has waterborne pathogens, but most of them aren't harmful. A source water survey can tell you a lot about the quality.
6: Looking at where the water is coming from, what it flows over before it gets into the pond, that's really about the best thing you can do. If the water runs through a feedlot and gets into the pond, then the chances are very good you'll have exceptionally high levels of bacteria, and you may want to check it. But most of the time, we know that you're going to be above what we would classify as a safe limit for a public beach for swimming.
2: Geese that call your pond home can add a lot of bacteria in the water. However, Bros says the sun will eventually kill much of the bacteria, so it doesn't stay suspended in the water for an extended period of time. If you see green or brown scum, an oily sheen, or floating dead fish, it's not a good idea to jump in. Most algae blooms aren't harmful to humans, but it's unpleasant to swim in. Bros says common sense is your best defense.
6: Can you get in water that's stagnant or water that's got algae in it? Yes, you can. But make sure that you don't drink that water. You don't swallow.

0: The Dow Jones Industrial Average struggling. It's down by about 20 points at this hour. The S&P 500 up by just about 5, and the Nasdaq's down by 276. Oil prices, it's been up and down with the recent increased tensions between the U.S. and Iran. Right now, crude prices up by about 13 pennies a barrel. This is townhall.com.
1: 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I'm Rexford Sweetwater, 5 minutes into the noon news hour for your Wednesday. Paul Trombley is back, and we're going to talk about the heat.
2: Yes, and still certainly going on the rest of the week with that here for us. And extreme heat warning till 9 p.m. on Thursday, as we say, with the sunshine and some scattered clouds and some haze out there this afternoon. Highs around 91, but high humidity making it feel more like about 100 out there later this afternoon. Southeast winds 5 to 10 tonight. Clear skies. Any some areas of wildfire smoke, especially further northeast of Alexandria. 68 for the low. And then some hazy sun for Thursday, about 90. Southeast winds 5 to 10. 71 Thursday night. 91 Friday. 68 Friday night. More highs, upper 80s. Saturday and Sunday, some sun both days. And then looks like we do have a chance of an isolated shower storm Sunday night, early Monday. But otherwise, cooling down, becoming less humid as we get into next week. 83 Monday with some sun and a north breeze, 10 to 20. Around 80 with some sun Tuesday. I'm meteorologist Paul Trombley.
1: So, Paul, are we supposed to be expecting the smoke to come our way, or not really?
2: Yeah, we could see some of it. It's going to be more concentrated northeast of Alexandria, but yeah, we're going to be kind of on the edge of it. So I think we could see some areas of smoke as we get into this evening and then maybe early part of Thursday.
1: I see. All right. Thanks a lot, bud. And we'll speak again. Glad to have you back.
2: Hey, you bet. Sounds good.
1: Paul Trombley with the weatherology update there. 86 degrees in the lakes area now. Humidity is at 62%, dew point 72 degrees, and an east wind at 5 miles an hour. Feels like 92 already, and we're looking forward to a high potentially of 91 today. Average high would have normally been a comfortable 81 degrees, but that's not what we have. 8 minutes after 9 is what we can expect for the sun to set tonight, and that's what we have for weatherology. 7 minutes now after 12, the news with Mark Anthony on the way.
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4: Coming up in this newscast, that extreme heat warning continues through tomorrow night with highs in the lower 90s, but heat index values up near 100 expected through tomorrow. And an air quality alert is in effect through Friday morning for much of the area due to wildfires in the Arrowhead region along with Canada. And the Craft Bev Tours this Friday at Knute Nelson Memorial Field. Your chance to quench your thirst and cool off a bit. We'll have more on those stories. But first, yesterday, the Douglas County SWAT team executed a high-risk narcotics search warrant at a residence suspected of involvement in drug sales. The West Central Drug and Violent Crime Task Force has been investigating the distribution of methamphetamine in the area. Throughout the investigation, Jeremy Cook was identified as the suspect in the sale and possession of narcotics within the city of Alexandria. During the execution of the search warrant, Cook was taken into custody. Officers seized nearly 1 pound of methamphetamine, along with a felony level amount of prescription drugs and fentanyl. Cook is currently being held in the Douglas County Jail. And an elderly woman was reportedly rescued by neighbors from drowning in Eagle Lake near Battle Lake on Monday. The Ottertail County Sheriff's Office received a call south of Battle Lake on Monday that an 83-year-old woman had dove into the lake and had been struggling to swim and having a difficult time breathing. Neighbors and friends reportedly retrieved her out of the water, brought her to shore. Once on the shore, she was evaluated by EMS personnel, taken to the hospital with non-life-threatening injuries. The Otter Tail County Sheriff's Office was helped down by the Ashby ambulance. And that extreme heat warning remains in effect through 9 p.m. tomorrow. Now, heat index values could reach up to 100 overnight. Low temperatures, generally in the lower 70s, won't offer much relief. This will impact all of central and west central Minnesota again through 9 p.m. tomorrow evening. Hot temperatures and high humidity may cause heat illnesses. Be sure to drink plenty of fluid, stay in an air-conditioned room, stay out of the sun, check up on relatives and neighbors, and do not leave young children and pets in unattended vehicles. And the Minnesota Pollution Control Agency has issued an air quality alert for all of the area. This will run through 11 a.m. this Friday. The affected areas include the Alexandria Lakes area to St. Cloud down to the Twin Cities area. Very heavy smoke is expected across the Arrowhead region as large wildfires continue to spread. Hot temperatures, wind combined with air pollution, will exacerbate health impacts. And starting Monday, weather permitting, the Minnesota Department of Transportation will begin a project to resurface Highway 114 from Highway 55 near Lowry to I-94. Work will take place under traffic and a detour will not be required. Motorists, however, should expect to encounter daily lane closures. Flagging operations along with a pilot car. Drivers are asked to slow down in the work zone, obey traffic control, be alert for workers and equipment. The overall project is expected to be completed by mid-September. Central Specialties Incorporated, based in Alexandria, is the prime contractor for that $3.66 million project. And the Alexandria City Council met on Monday. Tom Chorley has his final report.
5: The Alexandria Area High School Homecoming Parade is Friday, September 18th, from 3:30 to 5 p.m. The parade route will start at 4th Avenue and continue down Broadway, ending at 17th Avenue. There will be police services for traffic control and barricade and cone setups. Donation for the Fillmore Park Splash Pad Accessibility Equipment Project totals $11,780 from community members via the Alexandria Area Community Foundation Alex Splash Pad Fund. The Alexandria Police Department received a donation from Bruce Jordan in the amount of $500 to go toward medical assistance supplies. A second and final reading of the ordinance establishing the 2026 fee schedule for the various licenses and permits for the City of Alexandria was approved. The second and final reading of an ordinance concerning the study and moratorium on data centers is authorized. This is Tom Chorley.
4: All right. Thank you, Tom, for those reports this week. And the Rotary Club Summer Sounds by Brophy concert series continued last night with Nasty Habit Late Night Revival. Nice crowd came out for a great evening of music along beautiful Lake Brophy. Next Tuesday night, who will be in concert? Michael Wright explains.
6: The Summer Sounds by Brophy concert series continues as Alamere Health proudly presents the rock and blues of Jennifer Lynn and the Groove Revival. 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
4: Yeah, again, two more big nights, July 21st and on Tuesday, July 28th. For more details on that concert series, just go to the Rotary Club's website at summersoundsbybrophy.com. Well done. And the Alexandria Craft Bev Tour is just 2 days away, coming up this Friday at Knute Nelson Memorial Field. The fun will run from 5 p.m. to 9 p.m. for those VIPers, and for general admission, it will run from 6 p.m. to 9 p.m. The Alexandria Craft Beer Tour is now the Alexandria Craft Bev Tour. 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
7: 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We're going to have some local wineries there. Little Round Still is going to be there doing some craft cocktails. Ollie Birch is going to be there sampling some non-alcoholic drinks. There's going to be seltzers and lots of different drinks for people to taste.
4: You can get those tickets online by going to the website LeightonEvents.com, or you can buy them in person at County Line Liquors and save some money as well, or you can get them Friday evening at Knute Nelson Memorial Field. Hope to see you there. And the Minnesota Timberwolves president of basketball operations, Tim Connolly, confirms his club is one of several teams pursuing all-time great LeBron James with hopes that he'll sign a free agent contract with the team. Connolly says part of the sales pitch to James is the fact that he can be part of an exciting young nucleus of talent that includes 24-year-old star Anthony Edwards.
8: Look, I think the recruitment is this team. I think obviously he's an unbelievable player. Whatever decision he's make is going to be the right one. There's a lot going on. When you're as great as he is, you should have optionality. I think when you look at our team, it's hard not to be excited about what we have. We have the best coach. We have amazing fans. We've had the last couple of years, our success has been as good as anybody outside of the guys that have won it all.
4: Connolly says they are trying to change the narrative of how the Timberwolves are viewed, and acquiring James could help in doing just that. That's a look at your news. I'm Mark Anthony.
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11: Can alcohol be good for the heart? 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Dr. Joshua Rosenblum was a med student at Harvard Medical School when he studied 1,200 women who had had a heart attack, then checked up on them 10 years later.
12: What we found is that people who drank a moderate amount of alcohol had better survival compared to those who abstained entirely. 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
1: And at 20 minutes now after 12 on your Wednesday, we'll look at the community calendar, see what is happening in the area. The Alexandria Community Wood-Fired Oven Nonprofit Pizza Event has made an incredibly hard decision to cancel their event for tonight due to the extreme heat, as you might imagine. And so that's unfortunate. Shalom Western Barbecue is happening tonight, and this is running from 4:30 to 7 o'clock. 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Senior Center. We're going to call it Encore from now on. Okay, Encore activities for today, 12:30 to 3:30. Bridge B. This is looks like everything. Oh, almost everything. At 12:30 to 3:30 is Mahjong. We also have 1 to 2:30 card bingo and from 1 to 3 is the LGF pontoon ride and they meet in the lobby is what it tells me there. So that's what we have for Encore for today. Summer Salad Lunch and Bake Sale is Thursday, July 16th at First Congregational UCC. We're looking at the bake sale at 10:30 a.m. running until 1 p.m. And then there'll be a salad luncheon 11 a.m. running until 1 p.m. as well. $12. And First Congregational UCC is at 7th and Elm in Alexandria. If you're familiar with the area, then you know where it is. Alexandria High School Class of 1961's reunion will be held today at Wyndham Garden, which is formerly the Holiday Inn in Alexandria. You can call for more information, especially, I would think, to see what time it begins, because I don't have it here. But I'll have a number, and the area code is 480-710-1152. Again, that's tonight. 480-710-1152 for the class of 1961. The Red Willow Arts Coalition presents the 2026 free concert series Thursday evenings at 7 o'clock on the Douglas County Courthouse lawn. Bring a lawn chair and a blanket and enjoy the music brought to you by the generosity of Anderson Funeral Home, Eldon's Fresh Foods, and, of course, Bethany on the Lake. This Thursday, July 16th, the Fabulous White Sidewalls will be performing, sponsored by West Central Sanitation. Concerts every Thursday night at 7 o'clock through August the 20th. 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And for a complete listing of the 26 concert schedule, go to Red Willow Arts Coalition's Facebook page and you should find every little detail that you're looking for in that regard. That's a look at the community calendar. We'll take a moment and we'll return. We'll look at weatherology again and funeral announcements as well.
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19: This is Weatherology. I'm meteorologist Michael Caro with a look at your Alexandria Lakes area forecast. An extreme heat warning continuing for this afternoon. Lots of sunshine with highs in the lower 90s. Then for tonight, mostly clear skies, some patchy smoke developing, a low of 68. Hazy, smoky sunshine for your Thursday, a high of 90. And that's your latest forecast. For KXRA, I'm meteorologist Michael Caro.
1: All right. Thank you, Michael. 86 degrees in the Lakes area still, so nothing really has changed since we talked to Paul Trombley at noon there. So, yeah, 86. Feels like 92. A look at funeral announcements for your Wednesday, July 15th. Charles Chuck Walker, 75, of Villard, died on Saturday, July the 11th. A memorial mass will be held at 11 a.m. on Friday, July 17th at St. Bartholomew's Catholic Church in Villard. Visitation will be from 5 to 7 p.m. on Thursday at the Hoplin Hitchcock Funeral Home in Glenwood and will continue on Friday morning at the church 1 hour prior to the service. Arrangements are with the Hoplin Hitchcock Funeral Home of Glenwood for Charles Chuck Walker, 75, of Villard. Deanne Nord, 87, of Alexandria, formerly of Hoffman, died on Sunday, July the 12th. A memorial service will be held at 10 a.m. Saturday, July 18th at Messiah Lutheran Church in Hoffman, with visitation starting at 9 a.m. Arrangements by Erickson Smith Funeral Home of Hoffman for Deanne Nord, 87, of Alexandria, formerly of Hoffman. Virginia, or Ginny L. Ketter, 96, of Alexandria, died on Saturday, July the 11th. A memorial service will be held at 11 a.m. on Saturday, July the 18th at Lynn Family Funeral Home in Alexandria. Visitation will be 1 hour prior to the service at the funeral home. Arrangements provided by Lynn Family Funeral Home for Ginny Ketter, 96, of Alexandria. Timothy Tim Brady, 66, of Alexandria, died on Thursday, July the 9th. A memorial service will be held Monday, July 20th at 11 a.m. at Alexandria Covenant Church. A visitation will be held on Sunday, July the 19th from 4 to 7 p.m. at the Anderson Funeral Home and will continue on Monday 1 hour prior to the service at the church. Arrangements are with the Anderson Funeral Home again for Timothy or Tim Brady, 66, of Alexandria. And that's a look at funeral announcements again for your Wednesday, July the 15th.
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1: Good afternoon, I'm Lynn Kettleson with today's Midday Farm Review on the Linder Farm Network, the voice of Minnesota agriculture. Coming up on our broadcast, higher prices for corn, soybeans, sharply higher for wheat. Linda Brecky's been in the newsroom. What's happening?
2: We'll talk more about weather. We'll talk about crop conditions. We'll hear from Al Kleiss, the Al Kleiss Report today. Also, a United Soybean Board and U.S. Soybean Export Council delegation was in Egypt recently. We'll hear from Lawrence Sokolsky, a USB board member.
1: I've been looking. In fact, I have current U.S. temperatures on, and it's a great big region throughout the central U.S., with very, very hot weather. I see Rapid City had something like 103 yesterday, an all-new time record. Yeah. It's a hot one out in many areas. And the nice thing about it is you have the humidity to go along with it.
2: Yeah, it's not
1: very nice.
2: Quite the combo, right?
1: Yeah, it is. It's very nasty. So if you're working outside, make sure you hydrate and get in and get cool occasionally, because it is rough out there. We'll be back and check all the markets in a moment.
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1: Time now to check the markets on the Linder Farm Network. On the Board of Trade, September corn, 448 and a half, up 10 and a quarter. December, 470 and three quarters, up 10 and a quarter. September soybeans, well, August nearby, 1201 and a half, up 9. September, 1191 and three quarters, up 10 and a half. November, 1201 and three quarters, up 10 and three quarters. September wheat, 680 and a quarter, up 35 and a quarter. September oats, 363, up 10 and a quarter. Soybean meal for August, 318.40, now 318.40, up 10. It's bouncing all over the place. I can't keep up with it. And soybean oil for August, 72.88, up 47. So let's see. Let's get the soy meal for September, 317.40, up 240. That's a correct number, I believe. Minneapolis September wheat, 685, up 27. Mercantile Exchange, October live cattle, 225.85, down 180. December, 225.37, down 192. September feeder cattle, 344.12, down 72. August lean hogs, 99.95, up 150. October, 86.30, up 192. Last three milk futures, July, 15.76 steady. August, 16.99, down 2. September, 17.42, up 6. Cash cheese, barrels, 160, steady. 40-pound blocks, 159 and a half, down 1. ADM corn processing in Marshall, July 45 under September, August 39 under September. ADM soybean processing in Mankato through August 5 over November.
2: CHS soybeans, Fairmont basis, July 10 over August, August same as August. CHS Mankato soybeans, July 20 under August. Savage corn, July 34 under September. Winona CHS corn, through August, 36 under September.
1: The Dow is up 45, S&P 500 up 6, NASDAQ Composite is up 58. U.S. Dollar Index, 101.029, that's down 0.366. We'll have our guest market analyst coming up next.
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1: Joining us live, Al Kleiss, the Al Kleiss Report. Al, a crazy day in markets. A lot to talk about. What's going on?
6: Yeah, what another volatile day, Lynn. Number one is the wheat market. As you indicated earlier, you got KC wheat up 45 cents now. There's a big Russian-Ukraine wheat corridor, the Azov Sea and the Black Sea. And until recently, they've kind of not used that as part of their war. But starting a week ago, they started shooting at the boats and containers in that very important export corridor. 200 ships have been attacked so far. You can't get insurance to get in there and ship out wheat and corn, and so that means they're going to have to come to the U.S. to get it or possibly down to Brazil and Argentina. So wheat market leading the rally higher. Second, we are going to have hot weather. We've known that for some time. It stays pretty incredibly hot through Saturday and kind of back down to more seasonal temperatures by next week, but we really won't know how much crop damage is done. Keep in mind, if you look around Minnesota and saying, hey, it looks pretty good around here, Minnesota has the highest crop rating of anywhere in the nation right now. And even some of the farmers, lighter soil, feel that this is taking the top edge off. We have export sales on Thursday, looking for big numbers again. And then looking ahead to Monday, we'll have the USDA crop progress report. And I'm thinking the USDA is going to report conditions anywhere from 2 to 4% lower. As you get the people out there looking at the fields, Lynn, it's been 95 to 100 degrees for 4 days. They're out there in the heat looking at corn and soybeans. I think the ratings might come in quite a bit lower than what the trade is expecting.
2: Al, you said something about the big exports. Where do you think, who are some of these big buyers this week?
6: A lot of the traditional buyers. We've seen Mexico in. We've seen China buying soybeans again. Haven't been announced since the last couple of days. But Linda, last week alone, they bought nearly a million metric tons of beans. So that's a lot. Now they've only got 24 million metric tons more to go. So with the uncertainty and the cost of insurance of sending ships into the Ukraine, Black Sea area, you're seeing a lot of your traditional buyers from Southeast Asia. Europe, that dry weather just does not stop. I'm looking right now at the corn futures over in the Matif and the European Corn Futures Exchange, and they're approaching 7.30 a bushel. And so we are becoming not only, in many cases, the cheapest source of grain in the world, but if you put together an agreement to buy grain from the U.S., by God, you're going to get it.
1: You know, you have to wonder about these countries, even Russia and Ukraine and Iran. These people are not coming to their senses, are they?
6: No, there's just a radical ideology that's going on in there. I think Putin's got his back against the wall. The Ukraine are really starting to take it to them. There's huge fuel shortages all over in Russia. The economic pain in Iran is just terrible. But the Revolutionary Guard, they don't care. They want to control the money. They want to control the strait. And so it's a tough situation, and a lot of innocent people are really suffering.
2: Al, as far as the oil prices this week and talk of input costs again, what are we seeing?
6: We have seen urea prices come a lot lower, and so that's been a pleasant surprise that that's lower, phosphate hanging up there. Gasoline and diesel prices are still quite a bit lower than they were 4 weeks ago. We put in the bottom about 10 days ago. When you look around the world, Linda, the really interesting component is that the fertilizer that should be going through the Strait of Hormuz right now, making its way down to Brazil and Argentina, it's not moving through. And so what impact is that going to have on acreage and yield in the southern hemisphere next year? We really don't know. These are some unprecedented times.
2: Because they actually start planting in September, right?
6: September, October, yeah. As our combines are rolling, their planters are rolling. So it's the opposite hemisphere. So and they're much, much more dependent on fertilizers coming from the Middle East than the U.S. is.
1: I did see also a change in Utah. There's been hundreds of thousands of acres that have been part of national parks that were not the core of the parks where a lot of precious metals are located. It appears those are going to be open again for mining.
6: Mining and grazing. We need more cattle. We've got to try to expand the cattle herd. And to do that, we've got to have more places to run, to graze them. You need a balance in there between what we need in our national parks and what we need for our food supply. What's kind of scary, Lynn, I read the other day that since 2015, we've taken an area out of crop production in the U.S. into solar farms and urbanization equal to the state of Maine. So just think of that. Longer term, this is a real concern when we look at the number of acres we have of prime farmland in the U.S., the amount of money, the amount of land we need for producing food for the U.S., fuel for the U.S., and grain exports. We need to have a talk about who uses the land and what should it be used for.
2: Al, just a quick question, too, on cattle. Why is the cash cattle price going down so fast?
6: It's really hot weather out there, Linda, and typically when you have super hot weather, people are not eating a lot of steaks, and your outdoor patios are not as busy as they were. And the cattlemen, they're pushing those cattle out to market as soon as they can at lighter weights because every animal is worth, what, about $3,000? And so you don't want in this heat take any chance of keeping them around. If you have one or two of them die, man, that's a pretty big financial hit.
1: We camped in the Black Hills about a month ago, and we already know you don't get too close to the buffalo. But did you see the video of the gentleman getting thrown in the air?
6: Yeah, no, you got to use common sense. They're wild animals. They're big and they're powerful. Most of the time, unless you are threatening to them, they're just going to ignore you and leave you alone. But I'm glad the guy had a few broken bones, but he's going
2: to
6: live.
2: He's lucky to be alive after that.
1: Yeah, but he's getting a lot of hits, I'm sure, on Instagram, Facebook, and everywhere else.
6: Oh, well, we'll see. I've had buffalo different times at Costco. They'll feature buffalo ground beef and roast. That is really good meat. It's more expensive than beef, but supposedly it's higher in protein. But yeah. I still like my steaks and roasts.
1: Yep. Well, I'll be up. Let me know when the steaks are on.
6: Will do.
1: Okay. Al Kleiss, the Al Kleiss Report, back in a moment.
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1: Hog slaughter nationally, 481,000 head. A week ago, 481. Year ago, 464,562. Barrels and goats national, negotiated carcass, weighted average, $100.70, up 383. 5-day rolling, 98.78. Iowa, Minnesota, 5-day rolling average, 98.14. Pork cutout plant, report carcass, 101.48, up 27. A light-dressed beef trade in the Midwest and Nebraska, $12 lower than the previous week at $3.80. And the cattle Nebraska, $2.38 to $2.40 bid, dressed $3.75. Box beef cutout values, choice carcasses, $3.70-$3.46, down $0.49. Selects, $3.62-$0.08, down $2.33. 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
1: 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Let's bring in our ag weather specialist, Dan Lemke.
10: We remain firmly in the grips of a heat dome that's going to deliver some very uncomfortable conditions across most of Minnesota again today. High temperatures mostly reaching the low to mid-90s with heat index values in the mid to upper 90s. Heat advisories and excessive heat warnings in place again for most of the state. Parts of southwest Minnesota remain just outside of the range for those advisories, but still hot and steamy there as well. There are air quality concerns today for much of the state as well due to smoke from wildfires in the Boundary Waters and southern Canada. So folks with respiratory concerns or sensitivities may have some issues today. We are in the thick of the heat wave right now, and there just doesn't seem to be much relief in sight as the heat will stick around through the week and into the weekend. Does look like some cooler temperatures will be on the way for the first part of next week, but until then, hot, humid, mostly rain-free conditions are going to persist. So no real surprises in our forecast today as we'll have more hot, humid, and sunny conditions. Temperatures in the lower 90s, dew points in the upper 60s and lower 70s. That'll lead to heat indices in the mid to upper 90s. Air quality alerts for much of the state. Not much breeze expected today either, as winds will be light and variable. Not a lot of relief overnight either, as we remain mostly clear. Lows in the upper 60s to around 70 degrees with humid conditions. More heat and humidity tomorrow. Highs in the low to mid 90s. Heat indices near 100 in some locations. Sunshine, southerly winds at 5 to 10. Sunny, hot, and humid Friday and through the weekend. Maybe a few showers Sunday night with some cooler temps early next week, as a cold front is poised to push some of this heat away and bring us back to some slightly more comfortable conditions. With your Linder Farm Network weather, I'm Dan Lemke.
1: And we're back on the Linder Farm Network, and we've got a guest from Steffes on the line with us today. Who do we have here?
11: Andy Frank.
2: Andy Frank.
1: Okay, Andy, tell us what's going on.
11: Yeah, well, Lynn, we're having a good start to the summer here. We've had some auctions recently closing. Last night we had a couple of nice lines of Case IH equipment sprinkled in with some John Deere equipment on one of the sales, and both of them did real well. I'm at one of the farms here that the sale closed last night. We're helping folks with the loadout of the equipment, and And the seller is happy, and so are the buyers.
1: Now, were those live auctions, or, I mean, they were live, but online or in person or both?
11: Yeah, good question. Yeah, both these happen to be online-only auctions, but the beauty with the Steffes Group is we still do offer live auctions with the option of online bidding, so we're getting to be one of the fewer auction companies out there that are still offering that service.
2: And Andy, if our listeners have any questions and they're thinking about having an auction, it's a good time to call and visit with you, isn't it?
11: Absolutely. Yep. 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And look us up. Give us a call. We'd be happy to come out and take a look at your equipment, give an appraisal, put some numbers on equipment, and help you sell your assets.
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2: A United Soybean Board and U.S. Soybean Export Council delegation was in Egypt recently promoting U.S. soybeans. United Soybean Board director and farmer from the Fairmont area, Lawrence Sokolsky, is a member of the delegation. He says Egypt is a great soybean market for the U.S.
12: Well, yeah, first of all, Egypt is a great market for us. They've become our number two whole bean buyer. They just passed Mexico this past week. It's a big success story. The Egyptian people are, you know, mostly Islam, and they're from the Sunnis, really friendly people. But we got something really going special in Egypt.
2: Egypt uses soy product for its large aquaculture facilities, according to Sokolsky.
12: Aqua, and we visited the World Fish Farm, and that's the Egyptian government give World Fish 45 acres, and they've made a state-of-the-art facility to test and raise fish and show people all over the world how to do it. And so USEC's invested money in there, USDA. It's a great success story.
2: Sokolsky says crops generally look good in his area of Martin County.
12: Yeah, we're really lucky. We picked up 6 to 7 inches of rain in the last 2 weeks. We were dry before that, but we're 99% pollinated. Beans are closing rows. It looks too good to be true. It really does. We really got some good crops, although some people had a little bit too much water between Welcome and Ceylon, and there's a few drowned out spots there, but overall it's looking pretty good.
2: Lauren Sikalski, farmer from Martin County.
1: Hot conditions are a concern for most areas of the state as corn has moved into the pollination stage in a lot of areas. Kurt Burns with CB Agronomics in Renville, Meeker, McLeod, and Sibley counties says cooler temperatures overnight do help.
13: I would say that we are holding together fairly well through this 90-plus degree heat that we do have. The one thing that I really like is that we cool down at night enough. When you get out in the mornings at 5:30 in the morning, it's in the 60s. It's not a blast furnace when you come out of the door in the morning. So that's a good thing that we're letting this corn plant recover a little bit at night from the heat that we do have. Again, we're in the area that I cover, we're kind of in the heart of pollination right now. There's still corn that's tasseling yet, but we've had a lot of corn tasseled for a good week now, and we're in the heart of pollination. So there is a concern of.
2: And Darren Hefty, Hefty Seed and Ag PhD, says there are concerns with the very hot, dry weather during corn pollination.
14: Yeah, I'm always concerned when we get hot and dry during pollination because that can affect the viability of the pollen and the silks. And sometimes we see corn ears having a few missing kernels. And if we get to be 100 degrees and humidity is really low, I get really concerned about that. But there's a couple of things in our favor. So before you push the panic button, in the north, we generally get cooler nights, and that makes a huge difference. So if our nighttime temperatures are getting into the low 70s or even down in the 60s, I'm not too worried because the corn's got a bunch of hours there that it gets a break. So that could be good. If you're only getting into the low 90s and you've got plentiful moisture, that plant isn't under much stress. So if you're not seeing any rolled up leaves or anything like that, I'm generally not super worried about it either. But if you are in a situation where you haven't gotten the rains, the crop is rolling up a little bit and it's going to be 100, I get a little bit nervous. There isn't much we can do about it. We just got to pray that conditions change in time. You've probably got a couple of weeks of good pollination window. So even if conditions aren't great this week, hopefully next week things improve. One other thing that I would say though, another fail-safe method that farmers are using successfully is planting multiple hybrids in the same field. Even if you're just splitting the planter and having two varieties that have slightly different maturities and slightly different pollination dates, you've spread your pollen window out by another week or maybe two in a lot of cases. So we're having good success just planting multiple hybrids in a field. That's something you can do at any point to compare hybrids, but also to spread your pollination window just in case we get a hot week during pollination.
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1: Last check of markets now. September corn up 9 1/4. December up 9. August beans up 7 1/4. September up 9. November up 9 1/4. And September wheat is up 33. The Dow right now continues higher, up 123. Thanks for joining us on the Linder Farm Network.
15: 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It's 1 o'clock.

0: Here we are on this Wednesday. It's another warm one. We're expected to hit 91 this afternoon, and we still have one of those heat warnings. What do they call those? Extreme heat warnings. Ends about 9 o'clock tonight, and then there's a heat advisory that starts at 9 o'clock tonight. So, just be careful if you're out and about today. Shade as much as possible, you know. Drink lots of water. Because we're at 86 right now with a 71-degree dew point. Means it feels pretty muggy. Lots of sweating going on. But right now on KXRA Swap Shop, opening the doors, and the phone number is 762-8167. 762-8167. If you've got something you're looking to buy or sell or give away, something you could use in a trade of some kind, 762-8167. Want to send an email? The address is thefolks@layton.media, and our street address is 1312 Broadway, Alexandria. 762-8167. Thanks for calling today. You're on Swap Shop.
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0: 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Okay, you call or text this number, 815-5714. 815-5714. And again, if you've got something for Swap Shop today, the phone's open, 762-8167. 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What else for sale? I have a Toro self-propelled lawnmower, mulches, bags, side discharge, extra blade, and belts, because it's self-propelled. $100. 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Looking for $100 on the trailer. 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We have for sale, says glass hobnail slippers. All the varieties, along with other vintage and antique goods. 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Everything you need to have a keg on a pontooner at a party. $40 for that. And here is the phone number. 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You're on the air.
2: I'm actually in the process of moving and trying to get moved this month. 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Like to take $100 for it. Or someone shoot a price, they would have to come and get it because it's in an apartment, where we're at. And they can call 320-219-1639.
0: Okay, thank you. 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
2: Yep.
0: 219-1639. 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Let's see. 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It says, due to our move, we're selling our complete sunroom furniture. 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And you can call 808-8487 for the sunroom furniture. You can get more information. They have pictures, too. Or you can just set up a time you want to come and look at it. 808-8487. Got a bunch of canning jars for sale. 42-quart and 56-pint antique blue canning jars. price individually, or you can make an offer on all of them. Here's the number, 424-1206 for the canning jars. 424-1206. 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And you can call this number, 491-8243. 491-8243. This is KXRA. Swap Shop is on the air, and if you've got something, the phone number is 762-8167. Email address is thefolks@layton.media, and the street address is 1312 Broadway, Alexandria. Back after this.
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12: Yeah, hi there. Hey. I'm looking to buy a decent used boat trailer for a 14-foot aluminum boat.
0: Okay.
12: And also a decent used 15-horse to a 25-horse boat motor also.
0: Okay.
12: And my number is 320-815-8696.
0: All right, got it. Thank you.
12: You bet, thanks.
0: Mm-hmm. The number there is 815-8696. Looking for a trailer for a 14-foot aluminum boat and also 15 to 25 horse motor. 815-8696. Swap shop at 762-8167. Got for sale. This is an 18-foot newer car hauler. $2,500 for that. 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It's got 220,000 miles on it. Runs great. It's all black. It's a 2017. And we're talking $15,000 or best offer. The phone number for the truck and or the trailer, the number is 282-6097. 282-6097. If you've got something for Swap Shop, go ahead and call me up, 762-8167. Somebody looking for somebody that could do some work on a 98 Sea-Doo personal watercraft. And the phone number there is 766-7540. 766-7540. Again, looking for somebody that could work on a 98 Sea-Doo. All right. And what have you got today? Yep, that thing right there that just popped into your head. That's the one you call about. Right away. So you don't forget. 762-8167. Got for rent a two-bedroom main floor duplex. All utilities paid in town. It's $1,200 a month. Two-bedroom main floor duplex. Here's the phone number, 808-3784. 808-3784. Several things for sale here. I have a TV. It's an LG, not a smart TV. LG TV with a remote. Talking $20 here. We got some LED lamps, 8-foot fixtures and 4-foot fixtures. Both of them take 4 LED lamps, take $20 a piece for the fixtures. Also have just LED lamps, 4-footers, 18 watts, $1 a piece. Okay. Have an upright vacuum, $20. Have chicken quarters, 2 to a pack, $3 each. And a 24-foot Kennedy pontoon. It's a 1979 model, a newer deck, bunch of other upgrades. 24-foot 1979 Kennedy pontoon with a 65-horse Mercury motor. Carbs have recently been rebuilt. A newer trailer. And all of that at this number, 304-0925. 304-0925. And please call after 3 o'clock. Have a Honda 2,000-watt generator for sale. Runs great, starts easily. $500. 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And this is the number. It's 219 9318. 219-9318. Hello, thanks for calling. 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
7: I got an ATV four-wheeler here. If somebody's interested in a ATV with a winch on it, it's a Suzuki Benzin 500 4x4. Well, I see it's an auto quadomatic. Got two brand new tires put on last year on the back end of it. I've had it running twice now, yesterday and today. It's got a broken clutch cable on it. So I would call it a project ATV.
0: Okay.
7: I'd like $250 for it. It comes with a bill of sale. And it should be, the engine ran good yesterday and I had everything running. The engine run nice. 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
0: Okay.
7: I'd like to get $1,000 cash for that Goldwing. 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It's ready to go to Sturgis. 320-815-5070 for the bike. And Suzuki Venzin.
0: All right.
7: 500 4x4.
0: Okay, sounds good. Thank you.
7: Thank you.
0: Yeah. 815-5070. 815-5070. 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
18: This is Weatherology. I'm meteorologist Regina Kroll with your Alexandria Lakes area forecast. An extreme heat warning or heat advisory remain in effect. Sunny skies for this afternoon as temperatures top out in the lower 90s. Areas of smoke expected to come in for tonight. We'll see mostly clear skies, a low in the upper 60s. Areas of smoke will continue as we head toward Thursday morning. That will filter our sunshine throughout the day, but will top out around 90 degrees. Mostly clear Thursday night, a low of 71. For KXRA, I'm meteorologist Regina Cole.
0: Thank you, Regina. It's mostly sunny, 86, east wind at 7. Humidity is 62%, but the dew point is way up there, 72 degrees. So 86 degrees and muggy, and Swap Shop will be returning shortly.
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0: Yeah, thank you. 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
0: 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Okay, let's see. We have a break coming up here in a few seconds. We'll do this first, though. Somebody here looking for a 70s to early 80s Enduro motorcycle. The phone number is area code 218-282-0386. That's 218-282-0386. Looking for that Enduro from 70s to early 80s. And Swap Shop on KXRA. We're going to take a break. Phone number is still 762-8167. Email is still thefolks@layton.media. And as you may have heard, we have the Alexandria Craft Bev Tour coming up on Friday at Knute Nelson Ballfield in Alexandria. It runs a VIP hours from 5 to 6, and then also the course, the 6 to 9. General admission, 6 to 9 p.m. If you buy a VIP ticket, you've got the extra hour of tasting plus a swag bag. And I've got a couple general admission tickets to give away right here for the Bev Tour coming up this Friday at Knute Nelson. 762-8167. If you're interested in a pair of tickets to the Bev Tour, 762-8167. First caller.
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0: Right, so I just got off the phone with Mike, and he was the first caller. 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
0: 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I have an iRobot Roomba 969. 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Phone number is 815-1768. 815-1768. I'm looking for volleyball net and poles. So wanted item there, volleyball net and poles. The phone number is 766-7540. 766-7540. Okay, let's see what else. What do I have left here? About three. I have 3 items left. So if you've got something, phone number 762-8167. This is for sale. It's a treadmill, ProForm 345S crosswalk treadmill. It's a fold-up style, shows your distance walked, calories burned, your heart rate, etc. Excellent shape, asking $200, and the phone number is 815-7362, 815-7362 for the treadmill. And then we've got another motorcycle. This one is a 1981 Honda 200. With 41,000 miles on it, titled Yeah, the owner's manual still, that'll be there. You can make an offer on this. 1981 Honda 200, and that phone number is 290-7280. 290-7280. Okay, this is my last bit of mail here for today. It says, I'm looking for a 4K generator with inverter. And here's the number, 305-1144. 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
28: 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We are here for you on KXRA.
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0: Okay, 762-8167, that's the Swap Shop phone number, and I've got a couple, 3 minutes to go here, so if you've been waiting to call, this is the time to do it. Thank you for calling. You're on Swap Shop.
31: You ran an ad on a 4K, the last ad you just ran?
0: Yeah, yeah.
31: That has been, they found one.
0: Oh, okay. Very good.
31: But I didn't get into it enough. So anyway, so you can delete that one.
0: Sounds good. Thanks for letting me know.
31: Okay. Thanks. Bye.
0: Yep. Bye. And that's how you do it. If you send something in here, then make sure to let us know when that's gone. And then that's off of your stack. It's off of my stack. And if it's been a week, more than a week, then resend if it hasn't been taken care of, because we're just trying to keep things all up to date. Okay, and that email address is thefolks at Layton.media. Our street address, 1312 Broadway, Alexandria, if you want to drop something by the office here. Thanks for calling. You're on Swap Shop.
1: Well, good afternoon.
0: Yeah.
1: Say, I've got a set of bullhorns I found in the shed that I don't need anymore. And they're just plain old set of bullhorns on the skull yet. But they're 31 inches tip to tip. If somebody's interested, they give me a call at 808-8980.
0: 8980. Very good. Thanks.
1: Have a good day.
0: Okay, you too. For the bullhorns, 808-8980. I want to mention, too, there is an estate sale starting tomorrow, and then it'll also run on Friday and Saturday in Miltona at 251. That's 251 Miltona Avenue. Tomorrow from 3 to 7. Friday from 7 to 5, and then Saturday from 7 to 11:30, and it says it'll reopen after the parade around 1 o'clock. I assume that's Saturday then. Yeah. All right, 3 to 7 tomorrow, 7 to 5 Friday, 7 to 11:30 on Saturday with a break for the parade, 251 Miltona Avenue in Miltona. And that is everything I've got for today's Swap Shop. Thanks so much. We're hanging out. We'll do it again tomorrow about 1:05. I'll see you then.

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3: Good afternoon. It's time for an update here on the Linder Farm Network. I'm Linda Brecke. Higher day today for corn, soybeans, and for wheat. On the Chicago Board of Trade, September corn 447 and a half, up 9 cents. December 469 and a half, also up 9 cents. March up 8.5 cents. August soybeans 1202 and a quarter and up 9.5. September 1192 and a quarter, up 11 cents. November 1201 and three quarters, up 10 and three quarters at the close. August soybean meal 318.90, up 150. September up 260. Soybean oil also higher, both August and September up 52. September Chicago wheat 677 and a half, higher, up 32 and a half. December up 32 and a quarter. September oats 354 and three quarters, up 2 cents. December up 2 cents as well. Chicago live cattle futures August 230, 12 and down 130. October 226, down 165. December 225, 55, down 175. August feeder cattle 349.95, up 115. September 344, 37, down 47. July lean hogs 95, 17, up 7. August 132 cents, up 187. October 86, 72, and up 235 at the close today. During the 1 o'clock hour, the Dow Industrial Average is higher and it is up 125. A United Soybean Board and U.S. Soybean Export Council delegation was in Egypt recently promoting U.S. soybeans. United Soybean Board Director and farmer from the Fairmont area, Lawrence Sikorsky, was a member of the delegation. He says Egypt is a great soybean market for the U.S.
4: Well, yeah, first of all, Egypt is a great market for us. They've become our number two whole bean buyer. They just passed Mexico this past week. It's a big success story. The Egyptian people are, you know, mostly Islam, and they're from the Sunnis, really friendly people. But we got something really going special in Egypt.
3: Egypt uses soy product for its large aquaculture facilities.
4: Aqua, and we visited the World Fish Farm, and that's the Egyptian government give World Fish 45 acres, and they've made a state-of-the-art facility to test and raise fish and show people all over the world how to do it. And so USEC's invested money in there, USDA. Like I say, it's a great success story.
3: Well, the hot conditions, a big focus this week. Hot conditions are a concern for most areas of the state as corn moves into the pollination stage. Kurt Burns, CB Agronomics, Renville, Meeker, McLeod, and Sibley County says cooler temperatures overnight are helpful, though.
5: I would say that we are holding together fairly well through this 90-plus degree heat that we do have. The one thing that I really like is that we cool down at night enough. When you get out in the mornings at 5:30 in the morning, it's in the 60s. It's not a blast furnace when you come out of the door in the morning, so that's a good thing that we're letting this corn plant recover a little bit at night from the heat that we do have. again, we're in the area that I cover, we're kind of in the heart of pollination right now. There's still corn that's tasseling yet, but we've had a lot of corn tasseled for a good week now, and we're in the heart of pollination. So there is a concern of the heat, what it's going to do to the pollen shed and shortening up that length of pollen shed. So we're going to know that in, 10 days to 2 weeks with the
3: And your crops look good and are progressing in the Wells area of Faribault County, according to Darren Johnson, farmer. He says he received some needed rain before the hot temperatures.
6: We are looking pretty good as far as that goes. I mean, we've progressed along really nicely,
3: That's our update on the Linder Farm Network.
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9: News this hour at Town Hall. I'm Bob Agnew in Washington. New kind of blood test may predict if apparently healthy older adults are likely to develop Alzheimer's symptoms in the next 5 or 10 years. Dr. Risa Sperling of the Mass General Brigham Neuroscience Institute says it's too early to start testing healthy individuals.
10: Right now, it's really being utilized in people who already have symptoms of Alzheimer's disease and are thought to have cognitive impairment due to Alzheimer's disease. In this study, we are looking at people who do not yet have symptoms of Alzheimer's disease. They're

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0: This is Weatherology. I'm meteorologist Regina Kroll with your Alexandria Lakes area forecast. An extreme heat warning or heat advisory remain in effect. Sunny skies for this afternoon as temperatures top out in the lower 90s. Areas of smoke expected to come in for tonight. We'll see mostly clear skies, a low in the upper 60s. Areas of smoke will continue as we head toward Thursday morning. That will filter our sunshine throughout the day, but will top out around 90 degrees. Mostly clear Thursday night, a low of 71. For KXRA, I'm meteorologist Regina Kroll. Right now, it's 84 degrees.
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0: More on that ongoing investigation from correspondent Bernie Bennett.
1: Her testimony Wednesday to the House Oversight Committee comes after thousands of documents released by the Justice Department showed an extensive relationship between her and Epstein. She tried to downplay her relationship in more recent statements, calling him a, quote, monster. While Rumler announced in February that she would step down from Goldman Sachs on June 30th, she remains an employee at the company. Bernie Bennett, Washington.
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0: A new kind of blood test may predict whether apparently healthy older adults are likely to develop Alzheimer's symptoms in the next 5 to 10 years. Dr. Risa Sperling is a researcher at Mass General Brigham Neuroscience Institute and says the study analyzes the blood of a cognitively healthy individual.
9: This blood test, we call it p-tau-217 or phosphorylated forms of tau we can measure in the blood, is a reflection of how much Alzheimer's disease pathology is in the brain. It primarily reflects how much amyloid plaque buildup there is in the brain, but also reflects to some degree how much tau tangle is beginning in the brain.
0: It's too soon to test on a regular basis for healthy people. Scientists are currently using the test to help diagnose whether people already experiencing cognitive problems do indeed have Alzheimer's or another disorder. Breaking news at Town Hall. 2 months since its onset, Central Africa's Ebola outbreak is still spreading faster than health officials can keep up with.
10: Confirmed cases of Ebola in Congo have reached 2,011, including 754 deaths, according to government data released overnight in what authorities say is the fastest growing outbreak on record. Over 750 people remain in isolation or in hospitals, while just over 360 have so far recovered, says Congo's ministry of health. Contact tracing remains a challenge, with coverage of those exposed still at only 67%. The Central African nation has been battling the Ebola outbreak caused by the rare Bundibugyo virus since May 15. I'm Charles Philipesma.
0: At least one person is confirmed dead, three others still missing after that pontoon boat went down yesterday in the waters off of San Francisco. 16 other people were rescued. More of these stories at townhall.com.
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13: This is Weatherology. I'm meteorologist Regina Kroll with your Alexandria Lakes area forecast. An extreme heat warning or heat advisory remain in effect. Sunny skies for this afternoon as temperatures top out in the lower 90s. Areas of smoke expected to come in for tonight. We'll see mostly clear skies, a low in the upper 60s. Areas of smoke will continue as we head toward Thursday morning. That will filter our sunshine throughout the day, but will top out around 90 degrees. Mostly clear Thursday night, a low of 71. For KXRA, I'm meteorologist Regina Kroll. Right now, it's 86 degrees.
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0: This is Weatherology. I'm meteorologist Regina Kroll with your Alexandria Lakes area forecast. An extreme heat warning or heat advisory remain in effect. Sunny skies for this afternoon as temperatures top out in the lower 90s. Areas of smoke expected to come in for tonight. We'll see mostly clear skies, a low in the upper 60s. Areas of smoke will continue as we head toward Thursday morning. That will filter our sunshine throughout the day, but will top out around 90 degrees. Mostly clear Thursday night, a low of 71. For KXRA, I'm meteorologist Regina Kroll. Right now, it's 86 degrees.
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3: Former President Joe Biden talks about his decision to not run for re-election, among other topics, in a new memoir. The book is called Promise Me America, and Biden released a video to accompany his announcement.
4: It's about the challenges we faced as a nation, about the decisions I made, and why I made them. Ending our nation's longest war in Afghanistan, strengthening NATO, and supporting Ukraine. It's about why I chose to run for re-election and why I chose to step aside.
3: Promise Me America will be released November 17th. Donna Water, Washington.
2: Visitors to Wolfgang Amadeus Mozart's hometown can see the composer and his dog in miniature as Salzburg celebrates the 270th anniversary of his birth. News and analysis at townhall.com. From Washington, I'm Keith Peters. Israel has ramped up strikes in Gaza with an attack on police.
5: Israeli airstrikes have killed about a dozen people in Gaza over the past 2 days, local health officials say, part of a wider campaign of attacks on the territory by Israel, despite a months-old ceasefire with Hamas. Among the dead are a woman and six police officers killed in an airstrike on a police station in the densely populated Jabalia refugee camp in northern Gaza. That was on Tuesday. In another strike on Wednesday, three members of the same family were killed in central Gaza. The Israeli military has not commented on the strikes in central and another in southern Gaza. I'm Charles Dillatesma.
2: The U.S. Mint has started producing a new $1 coin featuring President Trump to help celebrate America's 250th birthday. The Treasury Department announced Wednesday the commemorative coin will be released in the fall. More on these stories at townhall.com.
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8: This is weatherology. I'm meteorologist Laura Lockwood with the Alexandria Lakes Area Forecast. And an extreme heat warning remains in effect. A heat advisory begins at 9 p.m. tonight. Clear skies tonight, lows around 68. Southeasterly winds 5 to 10 miles per hour. Lots of sunshine outside again tomorrow. High temperatures reach up to 89. Lows level off around 70 tomorrow night. Mainly clear skies. For KXRA, I'm meteorologist Laura Lockwood. Currently 88.
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15: The Markley, Van Camp, and Robbins Show. Thank you for being right here. As we just sift through the craziness, Jamie Markley, David Van Camp, Scott Robbins. So ICE is getting blamed for what, David?
16: A guy getting hit by a semi, a 28-year-old guy in Florida was fleeing an encounter with ICE agents in Florida and ran into the road, got hit by a truck. And the way NBC News framed it was, this is the second ICE-related fatality this week. He ran into the freaking road.
15: Oh, my gosh.
17: Yeah, what do you want him to do?
15: Not have to run from ICE.
17: Right.
15: Have him stay here forever.
17: Yeah, jeez.
15: I know. I shouldn't even be surprised.

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0: This is Weatherology. I'm meteorologist Laura Lockwood with the Alexandria Lakes Area Forecast. And an extreme heat warning remains in effect. A heat advisory begins at 9 p.m. tonight. Clear skies tonight, lows around 68. Southeasterly winds 5 to 10 miles per hour. Lots of sunshine outside again tomorrow. High temperatures reach up to 89. Lows level off around 70 tomorrow night. Mainly clear skies. For KXRA, I'm meteorologist Laura Lockwood. Currently 88.
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2: U.S. wholesale inflation fell from May to June on plunging energy prices, but intensifying hostilities with Iran are possibly changing that outlook.
3: The Labor Department reports its producer price index, which captures inflation before it reaches consumers, dropped 0.3% from May. Compared to a year ago, it was up 5.5% in June. Gasoline prices plunged 12% in June, but are still up nearly 43% from June of last year, pushed higher by the Iran war.
2: That is Mike Hempen reporting. New York is blocking new large data centers that fuel artificial intelligence for up to a year to protect the environment and energy grid. The governor signed an executive order this week for the country's first statewide moratorium. On Wall Street, it was a winning session across the board at the closing bell. The Dow up 150 points. With the Wall Street Business Report, I'm Bob Agnew.
1: News and analysis at townhall.com. One person is dead and three people are missing after a pontoon boat sank Tuesday afternoon in the waters off San Francisco. We have more on this tragic story from correspondent Donna Warder reporting.
4: One person is dead, three people are missing after a pontoon boat sank Tuesday afternoon in the waters off San Francisco. On the boat were mostly family members holding a memorial service. 16 people were rescued. The group was on a three-deck pontoon vessel, almost filled to capacity near Alcatraz Island. When crews arrived at the scene, they found the vessel almost fully underwater, with the motor still running and leaking fuel. Rescuers have been searching for the missing with divers, helicopters, and boats in open ocean on the western side of the Golden Gate Bridge. I'm Donna Warder.
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6: It's 5 minutes after 5 o'clock. Time to check in with Weatherology. And with me on the phone is meteorologist Regina Kruhl. Good evening, Regina. How are you doing this evening?
7: Doing good. How about you?
6: Hey, just fine, except for. Well, hey, tell us all about what's happening out here weather-wise.
7: Yeah, there's a lot going on, that's for sure. We still have that extreme heat warning that's in effect until 9 p.m. tonight. Then that will be replaced by a heat advisory that's set to expire Thursday night. So we're still going to have to deal with that heat the next few days. Another thing that we were talking about, we do have some areas of smoke that are around, and those are going to continue the next several days too. So if you are sensitive to that, be prepared for that. That's expected to be around off and on the next several days as we continue to see that filtering into the region. Otherwise, tonight, areas of smoke are biggest concern. We'll see clear skies, a low around 68. We'll top out in the upper 80s as we look ahead toward Thursday with areas of smoke and lots of sunshine throughout the day. Mostly clear skies heading toward Thursday night, a low around 70, topping out around 92 on Friday with sunshine. Then a few clouds rolling through into Friday night, as we drop back to around 67. A little bit cooler, though, in time for the weekend, a high around 86 on Saturday with sunshine. Mostly sunny on Sunday with a high in the upper 80s again. I'm weatherology meteorologist Regina Kruhl.
6: Any chance of rain, maybe 7 to 10 days or more out?
7: You know, it looks very minimal. There is a chance that comes in Sunday night, maybe some scattered activity, and then that chance continues into Monday morning, but those are our only chances the next week.
6: Okay, well, thank you so much. I look forward to a little cooler temps here this weekend. In other ways, the smoke moved in here early this afternoon. And as you stated, it's going to be with us a few days. Oh, well, that's July in Minnesota. Thank you so much. You have a great evening, and we'll talk to you again soon.
7: Thanks, you too.
6: All right, that is Regina Kruhl from Weatherology. Good evening, I'm Jim Faber, and you are listening to the 5 o'clock News Hour here on People Radio KXRA Alexandria. Up next is MNN News right after this.
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0: Minnesota News Network, I'm Sean Maloney. An air quality alert remains in effect through Friday morning for much of central and northern Minnesota as thick wildfire smoke continues to spread across the state. The Minnesota Pollution Control Agency says smoke from large wildfires in northeastern Minnesota and Ontario will bring unhealthy air to many communities. Health officials urge everyone, especially children, older adults, and people with heart or lung conditions, to limit time outdoors when air quality worsens. The boundary waters are still being evacuated as wildfires continue to burn in northeastern Minnesota. Superior National Forest Supervisor Tom Hall.
1: I would say that we're probably in the 90 sort of percentile of people that we have reached. Obviously, I can't guarantee that. I'll probably never say 100%, but we're getting further and further towards making sure that everybody knows the risk.
0: There are currently 17 active wildfires in the region. When air quality alerts are issued, experts say reducing your exposure is the most important step. University of Minnesota Medical School Duluth toxicologist Sarah Locker explains.
2: If you can limit your exposure, that's the number one thing to do. EPA recommends that people stay inside, stay indoors during bad air quality events, and I think that's a great place to start.
0: Locker also recommends using air filtration indoors whenever possible. A packed house of homeowners and HOA property managers attended a town hall meeting in Maple Grove over the new HOA law. The law gives homeowners new protections, including from any case that could be considered a conflict of interest. Republican Senator Eric Lucero recalls a case in Rogers.
3: If there was roof damage, hail damage, the property management company would not even get competitive bids and instead just hire their own subcontractor, which they themselves obviously ran, and that's a clear conflict of interest and not in the best interest of residents of HOAs.
0: Parts of the bill took effect right after the legislative session. The majority of the bill begins January 1st. This is MNN.
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0: In other headlines, Minnesota Attorney General Keith Ellison has sued e-cigarette maker Loon, accusing the company of illegally selling flavored vapes that appeal to children. The lawsuit says products with names like Cotton Candy and Blue Razz Slushy violate Minnesota law. Ellison also alleges that Loon falsely suggested its products had FDA approval when they had not been authorized. Governor Walz was briefed on the northern Minnesota wildfires this morning and then extended state assistance for 30 days to the area. This will keep the National Guard active in the region. The governor is also looking ahead at how to help northern Minnesota in the recovery once the fires are contained.
7: We need to make sure it's recovery and an understanding on this. First and foremost, it's protection of life and property, but we also need to recognize the economic impact to northern Minnesota is going to be felt.
0: DNR says it's possible the boundary waters could be closed for the rest of the summer. State Patrol is investigating after a Bemidji police squad struck a pedestrian earlier this morning. Police say an officer responding to a previous case just after 1 a.m. hit a 36-year-old person who was reportedly wearing dark clothing and standing in the roadway. The pedestrian was hospitalized with injuries. This is MNN.
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11: Coming up in this newscast, that extreme heat warning continues through tomorrow night with highs in the lower 90s, but heat index values of near 100 expected through tomorrow. And an air quality alert is in effect through Friday morning for much of the area due to wildfires in the Arrowhead region along with Canada. And the Craft Bev Tour is this Friday at Canute Nelson Memorial Field. Your chance to quench your thirst and cool off a bit. We'll have more on those stories. But first, yesterday, the Douglas County SWAT team executed a high-risk narcotics search warrant at a residence suspected of involvement in drug sales. The West Central Drug and Violent Crime Task Force has been investigating the distribution of methamphetamine in the area. Throughout the investigation, Jeremy Cook was identified as the suspect in the sale and possession of narcotics within the city of Alexandria. During the execution of the search warrant, Cook was taken into custody. Officers seized nearly 1 pound of methamphetamine, along with a felony level amount of prescription drugs and fentanyl. Cook is currently being held in the Douglas County Jail. And an elderly woman was reportedly rescued by neighbors from drowning in Eagle Lake near Battle Lake on Monday. The Otter Tail County Sheriff's Office received a call south of Battle Lake on Monday that an 83-year-old woman had dove into the lake and had been struggling to swim and having a difficult time breathing. Neighbors and friends reportedly retrieved her out of the water, brought her to shore. Once on the shore, she was evaluated by EMS personnel, taken to the hospital with non-life-threatening injuries. The Otter Tail County Sheriff's Office was helped down by the Ashby ambulance. And that extreme heat warning remains in effect through 9 p.m. tomorrow. Now, heat index values could reach up to 100 overnight. Low temperatures, generally in the lower 70s, won't offer much relief. This will impact all of central and west central Minnesota again through 9 p.m. tomorrow evening. Hot temperatures and high humidity may cause heat illnesses. Be sure to drink plenty of fluid, stay in an air-conditioned room, stay out of the sun, check up on relatives and neighbors, and do not leave young children and pets in unattended vehicles. And the Minnesota Pollution Control Agency has issued an air quality alert for all of the area. This will run through 11 a.m. this Friday. The affected areas include the Alexandria Lakes area to St. Cloud down to the Twin Cities area. Very heavy smoke is expected across the Arrowhead region as large wildfires continue to spread. Hot temperatures, wind combined with air pollution will exacerbate health impacts. And starting Monday, weather permitting, the Minnesota Department of Transportation will begin a project to resurface Highway 114 from Highway 55 near Lowry to I-94. Work will take place under traffic and a detour will not be required. Motorists, however, should expect to encounter daily lane closures. Flagging operations along with a pilot car. Drivers are asked to slow down in the work zone, obey traffic control, be alert for workers and equipment. The overall project is expected to be completed by mid-September. Central Specialties Incorporated, based in Alexandria, is the prime contractor for that $3.66 million project. and the Alexandria City Council met on Monday. Tom Chorley has his final report.
12: The Alexandria Area High School Homecoming Parade is Friday, September 18th from 3:30 to 5 p.m. The parade route will start at 4th Avenue and continue down Broadway, ending at 17th Avenue. There will be police services for traffic control and barricade and cone setups. Donation for the Fillmore Park Splash Pad Accessibility Equipment Project totals $11,780 from community members via the Alexandria Area Community Foundation Alex Splash Pad Fund. The Alexandria Police Department received a donation from Bruce Jordan in the amount of $500 to go toward medical assistance supplies. A second and final reading of the ordinance establishing the 2026 fee schedule for the various licenses and permits for the City of Alexandria was approved. The second and final reading of an ordinance concerning the study and moratorium on data centers is authorized. This is Tom Chorley.
11: All right. Thank you, Tom, for those reports this week. And the Rotary Club Summer Sounds by Brophy concert series continued last night with Nasty Habit Late Night Revival. Nice crowd came out for a great evening of music along beautiful Lake Brophy. Next Tuesday night, who will be in concert? Michael Wright explains.
13: The Summer Sounds by Brophy concert series continues as Alamere Health proudly presents the rock and blues of Jennifer Lynn and the Groove Revival. And then 2 weeks from tonight, our final installment this year of the 2026 Summer Sounds by Brophy concert series, Diamond Buick GMC and Douglas Machine proudly present the Fleetwood Mac tribute band, Rumors and Dreams.
11: Yeah, again, two more big nights, July 21st and on Tuesday, July 28th. For more details on that concert series, just go to the Rotary Club's website at summersoundsbybrophy.com. Well done. And the Alexandria Craft Bev Tour is just 2 days away, coming up this Friday at Canute Nelson Memorial Field. The fun will run from 5 p.m. to 9 p.m. for those VIPers. And for general admission, it will run from 6 p.m. to 9 p.m. The Alexandria Craft Beer Tour is now the Alexandria Craft Bev Tour. Leighton Media Sales Manager Melissa Amundsen explains.
14: So we have rebranded it. 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
11: Melissa also talks about some of the vendors on hand Friday evening.
14: 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We're going to have some local wineries there. Little Round Still is going to be there doing some craft cocktails. Ollie Birch is going to be there sampling some non-alcoholic drinks. There's going to be seltzers and lots of different drinks for people to taste.
11: You can get those tickets online by going to the website LeightonEvents.com, or you can buy them in person at County Line Liquors and save some money as well, or you can get them Friday evening at Canute Nelson Memorial Field. Hope to see you there. And the Minnesota Timberwolves president of basketball operations, Tim Connolly, confirms his club is one of several teams pursuing all-time great LeBron James with hopes that he'll sign a free agent contract with the team. Connolly says part of the sales pitch to James is the fact that he can be part of an exciting young nucleus of talent that includes 24-year-old star Anthony Edwards.
15: Look, I think the recruitment is this team. I think obviously he's an unbelievable player. Whatever decision he's make is going to be the right one. There's a lot going on. When you're as great as he is, you should have optionality. I think when you look at our team, it's hard not to be excited about what we have. We have the best coach. We have amazing fans. We've had the last couple of years, our success has been as good as anybody outside of the guys that have won it all.
11: Connolly says they are trying to change the narrative of how the Timberwolves are viewed, and acquiring James could help in doing just that. That's a look at your news. I'm Mark Anthony.
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8: Here is a community calendar for today, July 15th. We are at a Wednesday and hot, steamy, and a little bit smoky, too, here today. All right, the pizza event at the Alexandria Community Wood-Fired Oven is canceled for tonight. That's Wednesday, July 15th. The pizza team has made the incredibly hard decision to cancel their event this evening due to the extreme heat. And now we have the wildfire smoke to add to that. So with the pizza ovens running at around 900 degrees Fahrenheit, it's dangerous for the bakers to be in such high temps. And we, along with the volunteers and guests for that matter. So we encourage you to continue to come and enjoy pizza each Wednesday evening from 4:30 to 7 p.m. throughout the rest of the summer. And, of course, all proceeds go to support nonprofits in the area. And the location of that event that's canceled for tonight is, of course, United Methodist Church right here in Alexandria. Shalom Western is holding their barbecue this evening. They're at 681 Voyager Drive in Alexandria. It started at 4:30, continues to 7 p.m. Pork chops grilled by the Douglas County Pork Producers. And tickets are $20 at the door. Children under 5 are free. There's also special entertainment while you wait in the sanctuary. If you have any questions, you can call 762-8641. At the Encore Center, all of the activities have concluded for today. Now, tomorrow, which is Thursday, July 16th, from 9 a.m. to 3 p.m., they'll have billiards. And also 9 to 12 noon, Pinochle B. Then from 9:30 to 11:30, Golden K meeting. And 12:30 to 3 p.m. Bridge C, and then 1 to 2 p.m. Tech Time, and 12:30 to 3 p.m. Scrabble, and then 1 to 4 p.m. Open Studio. That's at the Encore Center at 414 Hawthorne right here in Alexandria. Also at the Encore Center, shared meal time is every Thursday at 11:30 a.m. The cost is only $6. You can pay by either cash or check at the time of dining. And you do need to reserve your meal by calling Meals on Wheels each Wednesday at 762-4280. That's the Encore Center, 414 Hawthorne in Alexandria. And let's see, the Summer Salad Lunch and Bake Sale. That's at First Congregational United Church of Christ. And that is tomorrow, July 16th. The bake sale is from 10:30 a.m. to 1 p.m., and then there's a salad luncheon, begins serving at 11 a.m., continues to 1 p.m. The cost is only $12, and they believe planting a seed is believing in tomorrow. That's at First Congregational United Church of Christ at 7th and Elm in Alexandria. Alexandria High School class of 1961, rather, is holding their reunion this evening at Wyndham Garden. That's formerly the Holiday Inn in Alexandria. You can call for, with any questions you have, call Orville Omland, area code 480-710-1152. Does not say here on this announcement what time that event is, but it is tonight at the former Holiday Inn. It's now called Wyndham Garden, Class of 61 Reunion. Red Willow Arts Coalition presents their summer concert series. It continues on Thursday evenings at 7 p.m. at the Douglas County Courthouse lawn. 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This Thursday, that's tomorrow evening, the fabulous White Sidewalls will be performing, sponsored by West Central Sanitation. And concerts, of course, are every Thursday night at 7 p.m. through August 20th. Fresh water and popcorn is available for the complete 2026 concert schedule. You can go to Red Willow Arts Coalition Facebook page. And the quarterly meeting of the Alexandria Area Newcomer Alumni will be tomorrow, July 16th, at D. Mike's in the back room beginning at 5:30 p.m. Please remember to bring your $1 for the restoration of Big Ole. And the speaker tomorrow evening will be Brad Brea, president of the Douglas County Fair Board. And he'll tell attendees all about what's happening this year at the Douglas County Fair. So that event is tomorrow evening, to be specific, the Alexandria Area Newcomer Alumni Meeting at D. Michael B's right here in Alexandria. D. Mike's actually out at 5:30 p.m. And join Wake Up Alexandria. The next event is Friday, July 17th from 7:30 to 8:30 a.m. at the Hub on Broadway. The event will showcase six different chamber member businesses, and those include Carpe Diem Coaching, Destination Beauty by Kerry, Good to Go Pressure Washing, Natural North, Database Systems, and Smoke and Brews and Cues. Wake Up Alexandria is a chamber networking event. It's open to everyone, and it offers an opportunity for attendees to learn about the businesses and organizations within the community. 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The next opportunity is this Friday, the 17th, from 9 a.m. to 5 p.m., $3 per skater. No pucks or sticks allowed, and skate rentals available at Cowing and Robards. Faith Lutheran Church of Meltona, along with Esther Lutheran Church of rural Parkers Prairie, invite you to their pork chop dinner. That's Friday, July 17th from 4:30 to 7:30 p.m. Location of that event is Faith Lutheran Church at 5500 County Road 14 Northeast in Meltona. Now, adults are $14. 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Sounds great. That's Friday, the pork chop dinner. And speaking of Miltona, the Miltona Lions Pancake Breakfast is coming up, too. That is Sunday. It runs from 8 a.m. to 11:30 a.m. Kids 5 and under are free. Kids, children 5 to 8, $5, and 9 and up, $12. It's at the Miltona Community Center. And the proceeds support local community projects. And, hey, they've got some great offerings here. Pancakes, sausage, scrambled eggs, and beverages, which include coffee, juice, milk, water. All are welcome. Miltona Lions, pancake breakfast on Sunday. Check it out. All right, that's a look at your community announcements. 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I'll be back with the funeral announcements in a minute.
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8: The time is 5:31. Here are the funeral announcements. Charles Chuck Walker, age 75, of Villard, died on Saturday, July 11th. A memorial mass will be held at 11 a.m. on Friday, July 17th, at St. Bartholomew's Catholic Church in Villard. The visitation is from 5 to 7 p.m. on Thursday. That's tomorrow evening at the Hoplin Hitchcock Funeral Home in Glenwood. And the visitation will continue on Friday morning at the church 1 hour prior to the service. Arrangements are with the Hoplin Hitchcock Funeral Home of Glenwood for Charles Chuck Walker, age 75, of Villard. Diane Nord, age 87, of Alexandria, formerly of Hoffman, died on Sunday, July 12th. A memorial service will be held at 10 a.m. Saturday, July 18th, at Messiah Lutheran Church in Hoffman, with a visitation starting at 9 a.m. Arrangements are by the Erickson Smith Funeral Home of Hoffman for Diane Nord, age 87, of Alexandria, formerly of Hoffman. Virginia Ginny L. Ketter, age 96, of Alexandria, died on Saturday, July 11th. A memorial service will be held at 11 a.m. on Saturday, July 18th, at Lynn Family Funeral Home in Alexandria. The visitation will be 1 hour prior to the service at the funeral home. Arrangements are provided by Lynn Family Funeral Home for Ginny Ketter, age 96, of Alexandria. Timothy Tim Brady, age 66, of Alexandria, died on Thursday, July 9th. A memorial service will be held on Monday, July 20th at 11 a.m. at Alexandria Covenant Church. The visitation will be held on Sunday, July 19th from 4 to 7 p.m. at the Anderson Funeral Home. The visitation will continue on Monday, 1 hour prior to the service at the church. Arrangements are through the Anderson Funeral Home for Tim Brady, age 66, of Alexandria. Larry E. Nutzelman, age 83, of Miltona, died on Tuesday, July 14th. A funeral service will be held on Monday, July 20th, at 12 p.m. at Ebenezer Lutheran Church near Leaf Valley. A visitation will take place 2 hours prior to the service at the church on Monday. Full military honors will be accorded by the Minnesota Honor Guard and the Veterans Memorial Honor Guard. Arrangements are with the Anderson Funeral Home and Crematory in Alexandria for Larry Nutzelman, age 83, of Miltona. Eldridge Squirt Roselle, age 95, died on Monday, July 13th. A memorial service will be on Saturday, August 8th at 11 a.m. at Rose City Evangelical Free Church, with a visitation 1 hour prior to the service. Arrangements are with the Anderson Funeral Home for Eldridge Squirt Roselle, age 95. Those are your funeral announcements. The time is 5:34 p.m. here on People Radio KXRA Alexandria. We'll have the Constitution Minute right after this.
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22: This is a U.S. Constitution Minute.
23: Who is more powerful, the Congress or the President? Constitutionally speaking, the Congress by far is the most powerful branch of government. It derives its power from the people. It can set taxes, raise armies, declare war, suspend habeas corpus, impeach the president or judges, and set laws touching the lives of everyone in the nation. But the two houses, the Senate and the House, have to agree before laws are enacted. On paper, the president does not have a lot of power. He or she is the commander-in-chief of the armed forces, has almost exclusive power over foreign policy, nominates judges and justices, and maintains the cabinet. In practice, however, the president can be very powerful, especially when the Congress and the president work together, and even more so if the president and the Congress are of the same political party. Also, if the president is very popular with the people, the Congress might not be willing to challenge his or her policies, based on the separation of powers outlined in the Constitution. This has been a U.S. Constitution Minute.
24: This is weatherology. I'm meteorologist Alora Lockwood with the Alexandria Lakes Area Forecast. And an extreme heat warning remains in effect. A heat advisory begins at 9 p.m. tonight. Clear skies tonight, lows around 68. Southeasterly winds 5 to 10 miles per hour. Lots of sunshine outside again tomorrow. High temperatures reach up to 89. Lows level off around 70 tomorrow night. Mainly clear skies. For KXRA, I'm meteorologist Laura Lockwood.
8: Thank you, Laura. Currently 90 degrees here in Alexandria. With mainly cloudy skies, that's complicated by the smoke haze, of course, and we have wind out of the south at 7, humidity is at 52%, and barometric pressure 30.12 inches. That's a look at weather and weatherology. 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
2: This is M&N Sports. I'm Mike Graham. The Minnesota Lynx used another strong fourth quarter to win a fourth straight game. They knocked off the LA Sparks at the Target Center this afternoon, 96-87. Minnesota outscored the Sparks by 11 after halftime. Kayla McBride had her fifth straight 20-plus point game, scoring a game-high 24. Fellow guards Olivia Miles and Courtney Williams combined to add 37 more. Head coach Cheryl Reeves says to do it on Kids' Day with an arena full of young fans was great.
3: What a meaningful day it is for us that so many kids, girls and boys, being in the building, excited as all get out to be there, knowing all the words to all the songs, and gives us that unique energy. And more than anything, we talked about, that you're making an impact, you're affecting change.
2: The Lynx are now 19-6 on the season. That's the best record in the WNBA. They'll host Portland on Saturday night. On to the NBA and the Minnesota Timberwolves. Yesterday, they officially introduced new point guard LaMelo Ball. Remember, they acquired him from Charlotte earlier in the offseason. Minnesota President of Basketball Operations Tim Connelly says acquiring Melo was big.
15: When he's healthy, there's not more than a handful of more impactful guys on winning in the NBA, and just his love for the game. This is supposed to be fun. I think he enjoys life, he enjoys playing. You don't want to make this anything but a joyous atmosphere. So you combination of that with immense skills, his playmaking, his elite shooting. We think there's a whole another level of defensive component that he can kind of unlock with his positional size, with his instincts, and with his just IQ. We think he's going to be a heck of a defender. So all those things at 24 years old, we're just super lucky to have him here.
2: From basketball to baseball, the Twins are off tonight for the All-Star break. They return to action in Chicago on Friday to take on the Cubs at Wrigley Field. The AAA Saints also off tonight. They're back in action Friday at home against Louisville. 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
26: It's the Minnesota Sports Prep Update for Wednesday, July 15th. I'm Ryan Phelps. Here's a fun one for you today.
0: The game of softball was started in the 1800s, but did you know that Minneapolis has a valid claim to be the birthplace of softball with the development of a game called kitten ball? My NSPN colleague Justin Barrientos batted around the story.
6: In talking with Region 6AA Secretary Nancy Manderfield in an earlier profile, she mentioned that she used to play kitten ball in her youth. Well, kitten ball is the original name used for softball, and depending on who you talk to, this building behind me could be where softball was developed. This is old Minneapolis Fire Station 19, now a Buffalo Wild Wings on University Avenue Southeast, near Williams Arena on the University of Minnesota campus. It's here that in 1895, Louis Robert, a fire lieutenant, created a game that would use a small space, less distance between bases and pitching mound, different than the standard baseball field of the time. It was also similar to an indoor game invented at a Chicago boat club in November of 1887. According to the website of USA Softball, Robert used a vacant lot adjacent to the firehouse to create a very fun game among the firemen to get some exercise while waiting for the next fire alarm. Soon, leagues of the game began to form. Early teams included the Kittens of Engine Company 19, Rats of Engine Company 9, Whales of Engine Company 4, Salisbury's from a mattress factory, Pillsbury's from nearby flour mills, and the Central Avenues. By 1906, more than 20 teams were playing in summer leagues. Robert's kitten name stuck as the game's name until the Minneapolis Park Board rechristened it Diamond Ball in the early 1920s. Various versions of the game spread around the country, and the name softball was given to the sport, consolidated by Walter Hackinson of the YMCA when he presented the game to the National Recreation Congress in 1926. Some of Robert's contributions remain in the game today, including the size of the official ball, a circumference of 12 inches. The birthplace of Robert's game also remains, Old Fire Station 19, which was placed on the United States National Register of Historic Places in 1982 because of its connections to the development of softball. In Minneapolis, along with photojournalist Tom Ritchie, I'm Justin Barrientos, NSPN.
0: Thanks, Justin. While softball was played at many high schools throughout the years after 1926, it wasn't officially adopted as a Minnesota State High School League sport until 1977. That was the year of the first state tournament. And the first champion was Coon Rapids, followed by Cambridge in 1978, and then a split to two classes in 1979, with Rosemount taking the 2A title and Wadena winning it in Class 1A.
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11: Betsy knew there were some old lunkers swimming around the bottom of her pond. They had a DNR aquatic specialist age the grass carp and discovered they were more than 25 years old. Brian Greb is an associate professor of fisheries at South Dakota State University. He says knowing how old the fish are gives you an idea of the health and quality of the pond's ecosystem. For example, if most of the fish come from just a few age groups, it tells you that reproduction is spotty.
18: Indicate maybe you have some sort of spawning habitat or rearing habitat issues. A lot of times it might be a lack of vegetation, for example. A 15-inch largemouth bass, it's a big difference if that 15-inch bass is 3 years old and growing really fast or 12 years old and growing really slow. That tells you a lot about the prey supply in your pond.
11: Biologists use a variety of techniques to tell how old a fish is. They observe the scales, clip off a fin ray, or look at the otolith, which is the ear bone inside the fish's head. Greb says the otolith provides the most precise information.
18: The otolith is a fairly small bone, but it has very distinct growth bands. We can put them underneath a dissecting scope, and, you know, just like counting rings on a tree, you know, we look at the dark and light bands, and that'll tell us the age structure.
11: How many fish it takes to make the assessment depends on the body of water. Hundreds of fish may be analyzed from a large lake, but Greb says for most farm ponds, a sample of 25 to 30 fish in a range of sizes will do. There is no set schedule for how often the fish should be aged. Call a biologist if you haven't done an assessment in a while, you just bought an acreage with a pond, or you're worried about the health of the fish. Learn more about aging the fish in a pond at livingthecountrylife.com. I'll see you in the country.
14: 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Ideas and inspiration for your place in the country. You can find more information on today's topic, share your tips, and post photos by visiting us online at livingthecountrylife.com.
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8: 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We're about a minute away from MNN News. 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
15: Hot dog purists want nothing to do with it, but the peanut butter dog has gone viral with some surprising reactions. We'll share those today on the Old Farmer's Almanac Radio Report. With more practical tips and useful advice, this is the Old Farmer's Almanac Radio Report for Wednesday, July 15th, the 196th day of the year. Actor Scott Foley celebrates a birthday, and the social networking site Twitter, now X, was launched on this day 20 years ago. July is National Hot Dog Month, and today is officially Hot Dog Day. Of course, we can't let either of those pass without mentioning a hot trend in hot dog embellishment, and that is peanut butter. Sounds hard to swallow, but reactions from those who've tried it are generally positive. Most reviewers note how the nutty, roasted, salty flavors complement the meat. Others say it adds a surprising smoothness and cohesiveness to the ingredients. Suggested garnishments to make your peanut butter hot dog complete are bacon, onions, and shredded cheddar, to name a few. That's the Old Farmer's Almanac Radio Report. 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
19: Minnesota News Network, I'm Sean Maloney. An air quality alert remains in effect through Friday morning for much of central and northern Minnesota as thick wildfire smoke continues to spread across the state. The Minnesota Pollution Control Agency says smoke from large wildfires in northeastern Minnesota and Ontario will bring unhealthy air to many communities. Health officials urge everyone, especially children, older adults, and people with heart or lung conditions, to limit time outdoors when air quality worsens. The boundary waters are still being evacuated as wildfires continue to burn in northeastern Minnesota. Superior National Forest Supervisor Tom Hall.
20: I would say that we're probably in the 90 sort of percentile of people that we have reached. Obviously, I can't guarantee that. I'll probably never say 100%, but we're getting further and further towards making sure that everybody knows the risk.
19: There are currently 17 active wildfires in the region. When air quality alerts are issued, experts say reducing your exposure is the most important step. University of Minnesota Medical School Duluth toxicologist Sarah Locker explains.
21: If you can limit your exposure, that's the number one thing to do. The, you know, EPA recommends that people stay inside, stay indoors during bad air quality events, and I think that's a great place to start.
19: Locker also recommends using air filtration indoors whenever possible. A packed house of homeowners and HOA property managers attended a town hall meeting in Maple Grove over the new HOA law. The law gives homeowners new protections, including from any case that could be considered a conflict of interest. Republican Senator Eric Lucero recalls a case in Rogers.
0: If there was roof damage, hail damage, the property management company would not even get competitive bids and instead just hire their own subcontractor, which they themselves obviously ran. And that's a clear conflict of interest and not in the best interest of residents of HOAs.
19: Parts of the bill took effect right after the legislative session. The majority of the bill begins January 1st. This is MNN.
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19: In other headlines, Minnesota Attorney General Keith Ellison has sued e-cigarette maker Loon, accusing the company of illegally selling flavored vapes that appeal to children. The lawsuit says products with names like Cotton Candy and Blue Raz Slushy violate Minnesota law. Ellison also alleges that Loon falsely suggested its products had FDA approval when they had not been authorized. Governor Walz was briefed on the northern Minnesota wildfires this morning and then extended state assistance for 30 days to the area. This will keep the National Guard active in the region. The governor is also looking ahead at how to help northern Minnesota in the recovery once the fires are contained.
10: We need to make sure it's recovery and an understanding on this. First and foremost, it's protection of life and property, but we also need to recognize the economic impact to northern Minnesota is going to be felt.
19: DNR says it's possible the boundary waters could be closed for the rest of the summer. State Patrol is investigating after a Bemidji police squad struck a pedestrian earlier this morning. Police say an officer responding to a previous case just after 1 a.m. hit a 36-year-old person who was reportedly wearing dark clothing and standing in the roadway. The pedestrian was hospitalized with injuries. This is MNN.

0: children, particularly on child poverty. We've strengthened our defence and we've enhanced our international reputation. I'm proud to leave this country in a better shape than I found it.
1: I'm Charles Philip Nesma.
2: France's National Assembly has given final approval to a bill allowing adults with incurable illnesses to receive lethal medication. But that vote doesn't mean the bill immediately becomes law. News and analysis at townhall.com. From Washington, I'm Keith Peters. Astronomers have found a sweet spot in space.
3: Molecular clouds where stars and planets are forming.
4: Astrophysicist Ezaskin Jimenez-Serra with the Spanish Astrobiology Center says they're essential ingredients for the origin of life.
3: Because they represent the backbone of RNA and DNA.
4: The sugar is called erythrolose.
3: They can be found in raspberries and in other red fruits.
4: The results published this week in the journal Nature Astronomy. I'm Ben Thomas.
2: Thousands of visitors have been told to evacuate a remote Minnesota wilderness area because of wildfires, sending heavy smoke across the U.S. Midwest and Northeast. More than 100 wildfires are burning in Canada, with winds carrying the smoke southeast. Warnings about unhealthy air conditions extended from Minnesota through Toronto and into New York. More on these stories at townhall.com. From Washington, I'm Keith Peters.
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7: This is weatherology. I'm meteorologist Laura Lockwood with the Alexandria Lakes area forecast. And an extreme heat warning remains in effect. A heat advisory begins at 9 p.m. tonight. Clear skies tonight, lows around 68. Southeasterly winds 5 to 10 miles per hour. Lots of sunshine outside again tomorrow. High temperatures reach up to 89. Lows level off around 70 tomorrow night. Mainly clear skies. For KXRA, I'm meteorologist Laura Lockwood. Right now, 90.
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19: Welcome back to the Lars Larson Show. It's a Wednesday, and it's honestly provocative talk radio for America. We got a lot to talk about, and I want to give you the opportunity to take part. 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And if you're a naysayer, we've always put naysayers to the head of the line. That's been true for more than 30 years now. We're glad to put your calls up first as well. So if you disagree with something you hear on this program, you are welcome to call in, identify yourself as a naysayer, and we're going to put you first in line. Unless, of course, we happen to have two naysayers, and that happens occasionally. 866-439-5277. Send your emails to talk@LarsLarson.com. One of the most interesting questions that we put on the list today is our X poll. Now, we put up a brand new poll question every day. Oftentimes it has to do with very political things. This one is very practical. And listen closely. Do cameras on patients in ambulances protect them or invade their privacy? Now, if you wonder, why are you asking that question? Are there cameras in ambulances? Yeah, it turns out that at least some companies in America have decided to put video cameras in ambulances, and I think there's a good reason for that. But it's also sparked a lawsuit. There's a young lady who was an emergency medical technician for a company that provided ambulance service, Brittany Martin, and she has now brought a lawsuit for $800,000. And why? Because she got fired, you know what she did? She turned the cameras off. She inactivated the cameras that her employer had pointed directly at patients in the back of the ambulance. Now,

0: This is Weatherology. I'm meteorologist Laura Lockwood with the Alexandria Lakes Area Forecast. And an extreme heat warning remains in effect. A heat advisory begins at 9 p.m. tonight. Clear skies tonight, lows around 68. Southeasterly winds 5 to 10 miles per hour. Lots of sunshine outside again tomorrow. High temperatures reach up to 89. Lows level off around 70 tomorrow night. Mainly clear skies. For KXRA, I'm meteorologist Laura Lockwood. Currently 89.
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4: 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I'll take that as

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9: 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And remember, free shuttle buses leaving the fairgrounds starting in 4.